0: still in celebration mode. The 2-1 pitch to Watson is outside, 3-1, but a big championship celebration coming up at Lynn Family Stadium
1: next week.
0: Yeah, next
1: week we got a large crowd coming, and a lot of the players are coming back and coaches, and it's going to be great to see some familiar faces and as a special group, so I'm excited to get them all together again.
0: Here's a 3-1 to Watson, a check swing pop-up out into short left. Back goes Balcazar. He makes the catch for the first down. Here's Cody Huff, has singled and struck out tonight. Cam Cotter, the righty, continues to throw in the bats bullpen. Well, and we've got the United Bowl trophy here. That thing way heavier than it looks.
1: I know. I found that out when they handed it to us on national TV on ESPN, and it's heavy. But man, it was so worth it, and so much fun, and what a great special group to do that in the first year of a franchise was amazing.
0: First pitch, breaking ball, strike over the inside edge. Yeah, that's the remarkable thing. First year of the franchise, you know, kind of putting everything together and to win a championship, really a remarkable run.
1: It really is. We started from scratch. You know, we had to build that whole franchise from bottom up. And so really proud of putting together a great coaching staff and players, and the whole administration was amazing.
0: Foul ball back by Huff. No balls and two strikes. And it seemed like really great support here from the city, and here's the 0-2 to Huff. Ground ball up the middle, shaded that way. The second baseman, Arroyo, fields it, throws to first, two outs. And now George Valera, who has grounded out and has walked in this game, but the support was great, wasn't it?
1: It really was, and you know, the first time we had an event, which is kind of our kickoff event, it was 10 below zero. We was out of the Churchill Downs, and we had thousands of people. So I'm like, you know what, people really want this, and we had a slow start, but people hung in there, and next thing you know, we got real hot towards the end of the season, and it was amazing the support we got, and I'm, you know, so proud to be, you know, bring a championship trophy back to my hometown, and the support was amazing.
0: How was it for you? Here's the first one to Valera. Just caught the bottom of the zone for a strike. Obviously a Louisville guy, and
1: yeah.
0: But you first time coaching at the pro level, right?
1: Yeah, yeah.
0: So how was that, just kind of getting into being able to pull it together?
1: Yeah, it was really cool, you know, being a part of a professional team. I felt really at home, and I got to coach some in high school and everything, but everybody's talking about experience, and for me, you're either a leader or you're not, and I felt like that's something that, you know, I kind of learned to be a good leader playing, you know, football till I was 35 years old and being in the professional game. So it was a great experience, and you know, my dad was a football coach for 40 years, so that helped out tremendously.
0: I'm sure a good resource to lean on at times if you needed
1: absolutely.
0: It
1: every day. Yeah,
0: one ball and two strikes on Valera, and you obviously played for some good ones over the course of your career, both in college and then professionally. The 1-2 breaking ball swung on and missed. Valera gone on strikes. And the Clippers gone in order for the first time tonight. Can you stick around?
1: Absolutely, yeah.
0: All right, we'll head to the bottom of the fifth with Chris Redmond. It's a 3-2 bats lead on Sports Talk 790.
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0: Bottom of the fifth, 3-2, the Bats lead the Clippers. Dominic Fletcher leads it off. Rorik Maltrud back to the mound for his second inning of work. Fletcher 0-2, first pitch swinging, hammers one down the right field line, hooking, and it hooks foul. Fletcher had enough for a home run, but just out in front of it. So it is strike one on Fletcher. Chris Redmond, the head coach of the UFL champion Louisville Kings, joining us here in the booth. And you had a chance to talk to Vince Harrison, the Bats third base coach and acting manager for the weekend. He played at Kentucky.
1: He did, yeah.
0: You played against him, as it were. He likes to talk about the touchdown pass. Here's the 0-1. It's high, a ball and a strike. He caught the first game at Papa John's Cardinal Stadium in 1998. He likes to talk a lot
1: about
0: that.
1: Yeah, we talked about that one real quick.
0: He
1: absolutely did.
0: I figured he might have.
1: That was a heck of a game, for Kentucky, and Tim Cash lit it up. Unfortunately, we figured out a couple games after that our offense really came on. We ended up having the top offense in the country that year. And then in my senior year we did as well. So, we really turned it on. Bobby Petrino was just the coordinator at that point.
0: That's right.
1: And, but we really lit it up, and it was a lot of fun. But, those Kentucky Wildcats, man, those were some great games back in those days.
0: 2-1 pitch is low, 3-1, and back then, obviously, the first game of the year. Did you like that? Are you old school like that? I always preferred it to be the first game.
1: I
0: now
1: loved
0: it's the
1: it.
0: Last.
1: Yeah, I like a big game. Like this year, Louisville played Ole Miss, which is a big game.
0: Sure.
1: The rollover games, I'm not a real big fan of, because I think early in the season you want to find out what you're all about, where your weaknesses are, and a good game like a Kentucky or potentially somebody else that would that helps your team more than it hurts them, for sure.
0: Fletcher takes a 3-1 pitch outside, ball four. He works the leadoff walk. Here's Noelvi Marte as line to center and pop to short, 0-2, righty against righty. And you guys went to Lexington and got them the next year, right?
1: We did. I had one of my best games ever, but I just remember going into that game, and I probably was never as focused as I ever was going in, because I was not going to go out a loser against Kentucky, and I had 5 touchdown passes in last game, and we lit it up down there in Lexington, but it was still a lot of fun, and I'm really close friends now with Tim Couch, and we play some golf and talk a lot now, and so it was great competition, and played against each other in middle school or in high school and college and in the NFL, so it was a lot of fun competition there.
0: Swing and a miss by Marte, 1-1. Vince does not talk as much about that next year as he does.
1: I'm sure. They lit it up in our first game there in Papa John's. It was smoking hot, too. I remember that. But part of the game, and there's been a lot of great games. It's great to see the school grow and the stadium expand and everything else.
0: There's a fly ball down the right field line. The right fielder, Valera, did not see it, but it slices way foul into the netting. 1-2 on Marte. I always tell Vince he helped break a little 10-year-old my heart on that, rooting
1: he
0: for
1: did.
0: You guys. But the
1: he
0: next
1: did.
0: Year the next year was pretty glorious.
1: Absolutely.
0: So that's awesome. What's the offseason? Your offseason, obviously, in the getting started with the NFL season and the college football season. But what's the offseason?
1: Yeah, we
0: like
1: check out a lot of guys. We're, evaluating constantly of, improving the team, getting better, and finding out our strengths and weaknesses. And, we're going to have some changes in some coaching guys going to move on. And so, there'll be some changes. But, the heart of the team, I think, will still be there. And I think we'll be very competitive, and I'm excited to see where it goes. Michael Polo's done an incredible job with this league, and I don't think it's going anywhere, so real, real excited to see what happens.
0: Swing and a foul off the foot of Marte. He hangs in at 1-2, and folks, I think largely familiar, at least fans of the Kings, but for folks who maybe didn't follow as closely, it is a pretty unique setup, isn't it?
1: It is,
0: for you guys?
1: It is. It's a great. It's almost like a G League for the NFL. A lot of guys are kind of in and out of practice squads, and so we kind of similar to the Bats here, I guess. We have a lot of guys that go on and make it to the NFL, but it puts a lot of fun. on. It's very competitive. You know, the league is a little different. Some of the rules are different from the, you know, you kick a 50-yarder, which is a 60-yarder, and it actually is 4 points. And
0: that's right.
1: Once you cross the 50-yard line, you can't punt. And so there's some unique rules, and, you know, there's an extra point or two on those extra points. So that's always fun to have some options in the game, and you really feel like you're never out. There's right now there's only eight teams, which is going to expand. But you're always, you know, your season's always, you have a chance to make the playoffs almost all the way to the end. And that's fun. And, you know, we kind of started off slow last year, starting off 0-3. And we made some changes, and, man, we made a great run there at the end of the year.

0: A lot of the guys on the offensive line, we switched up, and next thing you know, we really came out and kind of found our identity a little bit. So that was a big time for us.
1: 2-2 pitch, swung on, hammered right center field. That ball is off the wall, right off the Delta Dental sign. Fletcher digging for third, held there. Marte into second, standing with a double. A really nice relay to the plate from the Clippers. So the bats have runners at second and third, with nobody out. Marte just missed a home run. Right out there toward the high wall leading to the Miller Time Tap House. Fletcher over to third. Marte's 12th bats double of the year. Second and third with nobody out for Orlando Arcia, who is 2-for-2 today. A three-run single with the bases loaded his last time up into third. In the third, we're talking to Chris Redmond, head coach of the Louisville Kings, the UFL champions, and now getting geared up for a second go-around and a chance to defend the championship. Great spot to be in. First one to Arcia is inside, ball one. And you mentioned different rules and things. You guys were at the center of a fairly controversial one and led to a rule change, which I thought was good. A lot of people didn't know that rule.
0: Yeah.
1: And then
0: the coaches included. We were kind of like, we've kind of found out while we were playing. We knew about it. They told us about it before the season, but you kind of forget about it. And then when it happened, we're like, oh my gosh, you're right. You know, the two penalties in the overtime, the game's over. So when that happened, that was, I don't think anybody liked that, and including the owner. And he's like, and 3 days later, it's changed. Unfortunately, we couldn't get a tie. I was hoping to get a tie out of that, but it all worked out for the best, and I think that was a great rule change for sure.
1: Yeah, no doubt. The 1-1 pitch. Arcia swings, fly ball into left. Racing in Rosario, the left fielder, makes the catch. Fletcher bluffs a tag from third, stays put there. The throw in cut off by Huff, the third baseman, and that's the first out of the inning. Here's Michael Chavis, has flied out and has walked. And just a very unique way the league works. You guys are all in the Dallas area, right?
0: We are.
1: And then fly out to the games each week.
0: It is, yeah. We have a huge facility in Arlington, Texas, and we're all eight teams kind of have their own wing. You have your own training staff, and all of our offices right there. And we really don't see the guys other than going up and down the elevator sometimes. But, then we fly. Both teams fly together on the same plane to wherever we're playing. So it's a unique setup. It's done, because of economic reasons.
1: Yeah.
0: But at the same time, it wasn't a big deal at all. We really enjoyed it.
1: First pitch to Chavis, runs inside, hit him on the left hand, trying to shake that off. Obviously a little frustrated. A fastball from Maltrude right on the left hand of Chavis. He walks toward first, going to hang in. He's on base for the second time tonight, and now the base is loaded with one out for Leo Balcazar. He has flied to right. He has struck out swinging, trying to extend his 22-game on-base streak here tonight. And he digs in there with the bases loaded and one out. Bats leading 3-2 here in the bottom of the fifth. You all have been good luck since you came in.
0: I want to see a grand slam here. That'd be pretty good. And so, it's been a lucky year. And like I said, real excited to bring this trophy home and get some rings here for too long. And the city was really excited about the Kings, and love to see the bats follow right along with it.
1: First pitch to Balcazar, swung on and missed, strike one. Now, I know you were watching closely the Card season opener against Ole Miss in Nashville. Your son's at Ole Miss, right?
0: Yeah, he is. So, he's a sophomore at Ole Miss. And, my son went through some struggles in high school. He had cancer. He battled cancer. He beat it. Was a comeback player of the year in the state of Kentucky. And he's an ambassador for the V Foundation, doing great things. And he has a foundation he started. It's called Grit Like Brit. You can go to gritlikebrit.org to check it out. And he's doing some great. We get video games for kids with cancer. And we're getting scholarships to kids that go through struggles in high school. So it's been a struggle at the time, but it's honestly been a blessing in the long run because he's doing some great things.
1: That's great. The 0-2 pitch, fouled back onto the roof, count holds at two strikes. So you're watching that game, obviously.
0: Yeah.
1: You've got loyalties on both sides.
0: Yeah.
1: But it was a heck of a game to watch.
0: It was a great game, and I was obviously the Cards for sure. I'm a huge fan and a huge fan of Jeff Brohm, and he's now a neighbor of mine, and so I'm just really excited to see this quarterback in the second half really turn it on. And I think it's going to be a fun year for him. They may not lose another game. I'm really excited where they're going.
1: Yeah, it was a ton of fun to watch. A swing and a miss by Balcazar. He's gone on strikes, and now they're loaded with two outs for PJ Higgins, who was grounded out both times up. He grounded to short in the second, to second in the fourth. Righty against righty. Maltrude from the bell. First one to Higgins.

0: Swung on, popped up. Foul first base side. Nunez, the first baseman, over near the sidewall. It makes it on top of the Clipper dugout. Out of play. Strike one. So Higgins hangs in, gets another shot with the bases loaded and two outs here in the bottom of the fifth. Bats leading 3-2. Joined by Chris Redmond. Did you get to go to a lot of these games? I know at the old place at Old Cardinal Stadium.
1: I did,
0: here,
1: yeah. I remember watching the Redbirds play a long time ago, and the chicken would come, and yeah. I remember watching that. And so, we ended up playing on that turf, my first 2 years at Louisville. And,
0: right.
1: And we had some incredible games. We had Penn State come in there with
0: That's
1: Joe
0: right.
1: Pa. So I really loved that place. Won a state championship there in that stadium as well, when Male High School, my dad coaching. So many great memories in that old stadium for sure.
0: Bouncing ball, foul, third base side, nothing and two on Higgins. I think it was at that Penn State game.
1: Yeah, we had Muhammad Ali. He did the coin toss, and we scored first. And we're like, this
0: Here we go.
1: Place went nuts, and we ended up getting beat by 50. But it was still a lot of fun. I remember I actually got through for over 400 against them, and I remember the defensive coordinator, Sandusky, came up to me and said, that hasn't happened since the 80-something. And so it was pretty crazy.
0: There's a fly ball into right, backing Valera. He makes the catch. That ends the inning. Chris, thanks so much for stopping by. We'll let you
1: thanks
0: join
1: for
0: us tonight.
1: Yeah, thank you so much.
0: Chris Redmond, head coach of the Louisville Kings, the UFL champs. We go to the 6th, 3-2 Bats on Sports Talk 790.
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0: Here we go to the sixth inning, 3-2. The Bats lead the Clippers. New pitcher on for the Bats is the right-hander Zach Maxwell. The right-hander from Nashville, 25 years old, on to pitch. Alphonson Rosario leads off for the Clippers. He's 0 for 2, has struck out and grounded out. Righty against righty. The pitch outside. And it's been challenged by Higgins. Kent Emanuel, the bat starter, 5 innings, 4 hits, 2 runs earned, walk 3. Pitch did find the corner, so it is a strike. Another successful challenge from Higgins. So nothing and 2 on Rosario. Emanuel, 5 innings, 4 hits, 2 runs earned, 3 walks, 8 strikeouts, a home run allowed, and now turns it over to the bullpen and Maxwell. Rosario takes time and backs out. Well, just talked to Chris Redmond, obviously a Louisville Cardinal legend, and a couple more joining us in the booth this half inning. The 0-2 pitch is low, 1-2. Cards volleyball legends and now members of the Indy Ignite in Major League Volleyball, both Elena Scott and Anna DeBeer joining us here. Great to have you all.
6: Thanks for having us.
7: Thanks for having us.
0: Yeah, great. A great night here at the ballpark. Pitch is low, 2-2. You each got to throw out a first pitch. That was fun, right?
7: Oh, yes, it was fun.
0: Yeah. Yeah, it went well, I thought, right?
6: Yeah, we were terrified. Yeah, we were really scared.
7: It went good.
0: I saw you trying to get, like, coached up off to the side before you started.
6: Yeah, my boyfriend plays, he's a pitcher, so.
0: Oh, nice.
6: He was giving me some tips.
0: That worked out well.
7: First time I had done it, so, you know, at least we kind of got there a little.
0: Yeah. It was down the middle. A swing and a miss by Rosario. He's gone on strikes for the first out. Here's Blake Perkins, has singled, has walked, and has scored a run. Now, you both, obviously teammates with the Cards and a very successful run there. Now teammates with the Indy Ignite, the pitch high ball one. Great brand-new facility there in Fishers. But a lot to look forward to in January, right, when the season gets going. Hoping folks can make the trek up I-65 and come see you all play.
6: Yeah, super easy drive. Come straight up to us a little bit. Over 2 hours, but it'll be worth your time for sure.
7: Yeah, we had a great year last year, finished 23-5, so really awesome season bringing in our new coaching staff, so we're really excited to get some more Louisville fans headed to Indy.
0: Best record in the regular season last year, right?
7: Yeah, for sure.
0: And I know semifinal loss in the playoffs, but leaves something on the table for this year, doesn't it?
6: Yeah, exactly. Our first year, we lost in the finals and then made it to the semis, so we have almost the same team coming back, so we're really excited to make a run for it next year and gives us a little bit more motivation going into it.
0: Here's the 2-1 pitch. It's high. 3 balls and a strike. Like Chris, who we just had, you guys were both Louisville natives as well, who have had successful college careers and now successful pro careers in the area, which is awesome. Here's the 3-1 pitch inside, and that's a 5-pitch walk to Perkins. So now one on with one out for Milan Tolentino, who has flied out and struck out. But how cool is that for each of you? Obviously, Elena, you at Mercy, Anna, you at Assumption. Great high school careers here, then able to play here in your city, and now not too far away as a pro. That has to be really cool for both of you.
7: Yeah, it's fun. Elena and I go way back. We played against each other for years. So to kind of go through there and then be teammates in college and now obviously in the pro realm too, it's really cool to have the Louisville connection and just play together.
0: Yeah. Elena, you've been training with the U.S. National team, right?
6: Mm-hmm.
0: How's
6: yes.
0: that been?
6: Yeah, it's been really cool getting to go out there and train with girls that I'm typically playing against or have played with in the past, and it's really cool to be with them on the same side of the net and kind of just get a new experience and work outside your comfort zone and just learn some new things at that high level.
0: Swing and a miss by Tolentino. No balls and 2 strikes. Did you guys get a chance to go to Cards, Missouri last night at the Yum Center?
6: No.
7: Unfortunately, not able to last night, but I was in Nashville for the game against Texas, and that was a great one to see, so I was glad I made the trip for that.
0: Yeah, sweep of Texas there on Sunday. Started a great sports day in Nashville. Pitch was called a ball low. It's been challenged, and it did catch the bottom of the zone. Strike 3 looking. Tolentino gone. 2 outs in the inning. Another successful challenge for P.J. Higgins. 2nd strikeout for Maxwell. 8th of the game for Bats pitching. Here's Dion Frias, who has struck out looking and is lined out. He's 0-for-2. And did Mercy play Assumption earlier this week? Is that right?
7: They did. I was there as well. It was Tuesday night, and that was a great one, too.
6: Yeah.
0: Who came out on top in that?
6: The bad guys. I'm just kidding.
7: The Rockets did look pretty good, I'll say.
0: All right. So Assumption got
7: Assumption
0: the win.
7: Assumption did, yes.
0: That's huge.
7: Mm-hmm. It was. It was great. And it was at Assumption, too, so it was fun.
0: Well, had the home court advantage.
7: Yeah.
0: Strike 1 on Frias. The switch hitter bats left against the righty Maxwell. 1 on, 2 out. The pitch swung on, hit in the air to left. Starting in Fletcher, now backing near the warning track, edge of the grass. He makes the catch, and that ends the inning. Can you all stick around for one more half inning?
6: Yeah, of course.
0: All right, Anna DeBeer and Elena Scott coming back with us. We head to the bottom of the 6th. 3-2 bats on Sports Talk 790. 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
4: Bottom of the sixth, 3-2, the Bats lead the Clippers. Will Benson leads it off for the Bats, the former Clipper. Ball one to Benson. Rorick Maltrude back to the mound for his third inning of work. We're talking to Elena Scott, Anna DeBeer, two members of the Indy Ignite, a couple of Louisville Cardinal volleyball legends and Louisville natives here in the booth, and both had a chance to throw out a first pitch tonight. You all are from it. Did you guys get to come to many Bats games when you were growing up?
5: Yeah, growing up, I came to a ton of them.
4: That's
6: yeah.
4: awesome.
6: Yeah, it was really cool being here.
4: Here's the 1-0 to Benson. Misses inside. Two balls and no strikes. Mentioned it earlier, but the Fishers Event Center, great facility there just outside of Indianapolis. That's pretty brand new, right? Cool place for you guys to play?
5: Yeah, it's awesome. They built it fairly recently, and then there's a few other sports teams that play in it, so we're really lucky to get to play there. And then they're also building a new facility for us, I think, in 2027, so that'll be cool as well.
6: Yeah, we were just in the talks with the how the new facility is going to look, and it's going to have everything in one place, which will be really cool because that's not really common in professional volleyball. Yeah. We have our recovery, our lift, and everything you need in one facility right next to our arena, which is great. So,
4: 2-1 pitch misses down to Benson. Three balls and a strike. This one's been challenged by the Clipper catcher, Engel. Video board in left center, and it did catch the bottom of the zone. So it is a strike. 2-2 on Benson. You all have Kara Cressy on your team as well, right? Mm-hmm. So three Cardinals there with the Indy Ignite.
5: Yeah, it's really like full circle moment. Me and Kara came into Louisville together in the same class, and we didn't graduate at the same time, but she made it to Indy with us. So it's really cool that we're all on the same team again.
6: I know. When Elena and I were in the same draft process, we were like, the next year, we were like, all right, Kara, your turn. Like, come on. And it was really awesome how it all worked out for all three of us.
4: Swing and a miss by Benson. He's gone on strikes for the first out of the inning. To the top of the order, and Jay Allen the second. He's working on a perfect night, 2-for-2. Has scored a run. He walked his last time up in the fourth. Well, obviously, you guys had so much success at U of L. Any, like, favorite memories from there that stand out? I know that's kind of a loaded question for both of you, but...
6: So many.
4: Yeah.
6: I'd say my sophomore year, the whole entire year, was definitely, like, my favorite year because it was when the program was first making history, and it was just, like, our record-breaking season, and we make it our first Final Four. So there was just undefeated season, so many, like, fun times in that year, so I can't even put one on it. It would just be that year.
5: Yeah, honestly, I think I have to agree. Even though we made it to the national championship here, that was pretty cool. But I think my freshman year, which was her sophomore year, we were undefeated, made a ton of history. That team was awesome, had an amazing culture. Louisville always has a great culture, but that team really sticks out to me.
4: Here's a fly ball into center caught by the center fielder Perkins. Two outs for Edwin Arroyo, who's 1-for-3. He takes a strike on the outside corner. That one stands out. I do Louisville women's basketball as well. And we had a game that night of your Final Four match against Wisconsin, and Jeff Walls made sure that the volleyball match was on literally throughout the entire night. Every time there was a break in our game, a line drive and a right, a base hit for Arroyo, his second hit tonight. And here's Dominic Fletcher 0-for-2 with a walk. But it was so cool. The crowd was there. I think playing EKU in women's basketball, but everyone cheering and just going nuts throughout watching you guys on the big screen. I thought that was just a really cool, like, full circle moment, and showed how big and how much prominence you guys had brought to that program.
5: Yeah, that shows a lot about Louisville coach culture, just about all the teams, like, supporting one another, and that's really special there.
4: First one to Fletcher, a swing and a high fly ball into right. Going out is the second baseman, Frias. In Valera, the right fielder. Valera didn't have a play and landed on top of the railing just beyond the tarp. So a foul ball, strike one on Fletcher as he heads back to the plate to pick that one up. That was in Columbus, right?
6: Yeah.
4: Playing the Clippers here tonight, Nationwide Arena there in Columbus. But then you mentioned it a couple of years later, getting a chance to play for a national championship and Final Four and everything here at the Elm Center. I know the injury, obviously, but incredibly cool that that happened right here.
5: Mm-hmm.
6: Very cool to, like, honestly end our college careers in Louisville. Like, I think when I was deciding on taking my fifth year and figuring out that the Final Four was in Louisville, I was like, this is a no-brainer. I had the COVID year. I was like, I'm taking it. So it was really cool to, obviously it didn't end the way we want, but it really cool to be there.
5: Yeah, it was surreal seeing, like, walking into the game, all the fans sitting there for the game. It was really cool to,
6: that,
5: like,
6: might be a favorite memory
5: hometown
6: as well, because,
5: like,
6: it was really,
5: I can,
6: cool,
5: like, always picture that.
4: Mm-hmm. Yeah. Here's the 1-1 to Fletcher. It's high. Two balls and a strike. And I mean, imagine a lot of pride for you all being part of that class that really, you know, made that run, the first Final Four, and then end up with all the success that followed. But, you know, the crowds, like, great crowd last night against Mizzou at the Yum Center, packing in at L&N Arena on campus. It has to bring you guys a lot of pride to have sort of helped build what that program has become.
6: For sure, yeah, because we were really a part of, like, the growth in the very beginning, which was really cool to see, and just to see how well they're doing now. And, like, honestly, I know it's going to only go up from here with Dan in charge and how well they're doing already. So it's kind of really cool to, like, sit back and watch and see everything that they're accomplishing.
5: Mm-hmm.
4: Pitch just missed high to Fletcher, so now the count full. Action in the bats bullpen. I believe Hunter Parks, the righty, throwing there. It looks like he'll take over in the seventh. 3-2 count with two outs. Arroyo will be on the move from first. 3-2 bats here in the bottom of the sixth. Maltrude ready from the belt, and now time called. Fletcher backs out to reset the clock. But I want to mention it again. You guys just up the road in Indy at the Indy Ignite, and a chance for everyone that enjoyed you guys in college to just drive just a couple hours away, and a chance to watch you play professionally. Season gets going in January, right?
5: Mm-hmm. Yeah, it's super easy. Drive, like I said before, we get a lot of our Louisville fans, and they try to make it up to a couple games. And even, I remember Dan brought up the Louisville team to one of our games.
4: Right.
5: That was pretty cool. So it's cool to have that close-knit, like, family so close.
6: Our schedule is also coming out soon, so I think everyone will kind of know what the deal is here soon. But, yeah, really, really easy, honestly. It's great to have the support from our family and everyone who's from Louisville to come out.
4: Check it out on the website there at Indy Ignite and be able to come out and drive up I-65 and see these two along with Kara play for the Indy Ignite. Thank you all so much for coming by. Enjoy the rest of the night here.
6: Thank you for having us.
5: Yes, thank you.
4: Anna DeBeer and Elena Scott from Cardinal Volleyball and the Indy Ignite as well. We head to the 7th, 3-2 bats on Sports Talk 790.
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13: To the seventh inning, still a one-run game at 3-2 in favor of the Bats. New pitcher on for Louisville is the right-hander Hunter Parks. He replaces Zach Maxwell. Pitched one inning, walked one fan two, and Hunter Park takes over here in the seventh inning. He gets Dom Nunez to lead it off. Gets ahead, nothing and two, and now misses with an 0-2 pitch. That's one ball and two strikes. Nunez in the game had the two-run homer back in the fourth, his third of the year for Columbus. It made it a one-run game. Parks delivers, and a swing and a miss by Nunez. Down he goes on strikes. A good start to the Hunter Parks performance for the night. He gets the leadoff man here in the seventh inning. Back to the top of the order we go, and Cooper Engel. Left-handed hitter's 0-for-2 with a walk. The pitch. Strike on the outside corner from Parks to Engel. Parks this year with a bats 2-2. ERA 8.15 in 36 relief appearances. He has 9 saves. 50 strikeouts and 35 and a third innings. He works here in inning number 7. That scored 3 in the bottom of the third. It is held up to date. Here's the 1-1, and a ground ball off the end of the bat toward the shortstop. Fielding it, Arcia throws the first in time. Two men out. By the way, there were some defensive changes for the bats after the bottom of the sixth inning. Dominic Fletcher moved from left field to right field. Dominic Patelli moved into left field, replacing Noelvé Marte in the batting order. So Patelli is in the 4 spot, replacing Marte. He's in left field. Fletcher moved from left to right field. One ball, the count to Khalil Watson. 1-for-3 tonight. The pitch from Parks, up and in, a ball. 2 balls and no strikes. Bats 3, Clippers 2, top of the 7th. Bats trying to make it 3 in a row over this Clippers crew here in this only series between these two teams here in Louisville. Here's a strike call to Watson on the outside corner. It's 2 balls and 1 strike. Cody Huff waits on deck. Bats have had 1-2-3 inning. That was in the 5th, the last frame worked by the starter of the bats, Kent Emanuel. So that's our only, to date, citywide clean inning of the night.
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13: You got it. The pitch. Strike 3 call. Down in order in the 7th. Go the Clippers. Our second citywide clean inning of the night. 1-2-3 in inning number 7. Go the Clippers. Stretch time on this Thursday night. Bats 3. The Clippers 2 on Sports Talk 790.
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13: Rourke Maltrude back to the mound here in the bottom of the seventh inning. His fourth frame of this game. We mentioned earlier he's been a starter most of the year. He's made 22 starts for this club. It gets Dominic Patelli batting for the first time in the game to lead things off here in the seventh. He took over in the number four spot in the batting order for Noelvi Marte. He's in left field. Patelli takes a 1-0 pitch low. It's two balls and no strikes. Dominic with the bats this year in 60 games, hitting .224, a homer and 14 runs batted in. Maltrude, the right-hander, delivers. And Patelli takes a strike. It's two balls and one strike. Dominic played on Tuesday. Game one of this series is 0-2 with a walk. He was 3 out of 10 with a home run in the series down in Gwinnett. The pitch. Pardon me, in Nashville. The pitch. Out of the zone, a ball, 3-1. Bats trying to add to a 3-2 lead as they bat here in the bottom of the seventh. The pitch. Inside, that's ball four. And Patelli draws the leadoff walk. It's the third walk by Maltrude and the fifth by Columbus pitching. Batter will be Orlando Arcia. Well, we mentioned the fifth inning, the last by Kent Emmanuel, a citywide clean inning, and now another one in the seventh by Hunter Parks. Hey, Louisville, your building called it once, citywide. Proud sponsor of the Louisville Bats, Citywide Facility Solutions of Louisville keeps facilities clean, sharp, and game day ready with one point of contact for everything roof to curb. Here's a check swing, a peel, a strike. The ball got away. Down to second base goes Patelli. It's going to be a wild pitch on Maltrude. His second wild pitch of the game. It's a strike on Arcia on a check swing, but the Bats have a runner at second base with nobody out. Arcia, a three-run single back in the third. In the game, he's 2 out of 3. The pitch. He leans away from that one inside. One ball and one strike. We'll start our bat's tip of the cap here in the bottom of the seventh inning. We're going to go away from, we've had baseball all the time, but tonight we talked football. We talked volleyball.
4: We did.
13: Guess what else we're going to talk?
4: I have a hunch.
13: Is a foul ball back by Arcia. Only because the U.S. Open has moved into the semifinal round, and American players are well represented on both sides of the ledger, both on the men's side and the women's side. Tonight, Jessica Pegula.
4: Oh,
13: the American is playing in the semifinals.
4: We got a text from Josh Wetzel. Sorry.
13: And Coco Gauff, American, playing in the second women's semifinal tonight. Here's Arcia with a fly ball into right field. Backpedaling is Valera. He makes the catch. Patelli will tag and hustle over to third. And he's at third base now with one man out and a chance for the Bats to add to the lead. Batter will be Michael Chavis. Can we save that for a second so we can get this
4: in?
13: I'm
4: sorry. I just.
13: You were thinking out loud over there.
4: I couldn't keep it in.
13: So we want to congratulate Jessica Pegula and Coco Gauff for getting to the women's semifinals, U.S. players. Pegula lost the first set to Arianna Sabalenka, the number one player in the world, going into the tournament. 7-5 in the first set. She's trying to stay alive in the second set. And then tomorrow, two more Americans. He's on the men's side play in the semifinals. They play against one another tomorrow. Francis Tiafoe and Ben Sheldon will go at it in a semifinal tomorrow, meaning a guarantee of an American man in the U.S. Open final on Sunday. Chavis takes an 0-1 pitch low. It's one ball and one strike. No man has won the U.S. Open from the U.S. since Andy Roddick did it in 03. No man has been in the final from the American side, a USA representative, since 06 when Roddick got to the final. Here's Chavis, bouncing one past third. So we want to congratulate Francis Tiafoe. He's from Maryland. Ben Shelton from Georgia. Jessica Pagula from Buffalo, New York. And Coco Gauff for making the U.S. Open semifinals, men's and women's. To those four, we say cheers. I mean, you didn't think I was going to go the whole 2 weeks without somehow, some way getting some tennis info in there.
4: I know better than that.
13: Okay. Foul ball by Chavis. Our cheers brought to you by Thornbush Blackberry Whiskey. 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Chavis trying to deliver the runner from third with the Columbus infield in. 1-2 pitch misses high. 2-2. Does Josh have something particular on his mind, yeah, or is he venting?
4: Well, no, they're playing right now. They right. lead Scranton 7-3, headed to the bottom of the eighth. Josh texted both of us and said, we have to get to Memphis first for me to tear it up.
13: The pitch. There's a swing and a fly ball into center field. Perkins going back on the move. He gets to the edge of the track. He's there to make the catch. Tagging and scoring from third is Dominic Patelli. Give Chavis a sacrifice fly and a run batted in. His 76th of the year. And the Bats push the lead back to 2. They now lead 4-2 on a sacrifice fly by Michael Chavis.
4: Could be a key insurance run.
13: The question on that...
4: Yeah, it's the same question I had.
13: ...is how, if he was doing the game when all this occurred, did he find that out? Obviously, somebody was listening and texted him and said that we were talking about it.
4: I texted him that, and he gave us the answer.
13: The batter is Leo Balcazar. First pitch, low ball one. What was the answer?
4: He said, Dom from Superstars texted me. Ha. Huh. So our good buddy Dominic...
13: Yeah.
4: ...who emailed in our broadcast... last night or yesterday. I think it was two nights ago,
13: yeah.
4: And he was apparently tuned in and then texted Wetzel. He snitched.
13: 1-0 pitch, a strike, one ball, one strike. I'm thrilled that Dominic is listening so much.
4: Me too. Not as thrilled about the snitching.
13: Well, I'll give him that because he listens.
4: Speaking of that, Birdzerk will be here tomorrow night.
13: Yeah.
4: So come on out.
13: Yeah.
4: 7:15 first pitch.
13: Balcazar swinging a miss, 1-2. That kook will be here tomorrow night.
4: Looking forward to it.
13: I wonder if he'll do the baseball over the wall stit.
4: I hope so. That's my favorite.
13: I like that
4: the
13: one.
4: The glove over the wall.
13: Yeah.
4: That's the best.
13: People freak out on that, don't they?
4: I know they do.
13: Here is a pitch that's outside. It's two balls and two strikes. Josh said they have to get to Memphis first before he can tear it up, huh?
4: That's right. We're not safe to say anything these days.
13: We cannot say a word.
4: Never know.
13: Ball three misses high, 3-2. Foiled again.
4: Nick. Foiled again, as it were.
13: He may come out of retirement if they make it to the finals.
4: Sounds that way. Sounds like it's a possibility.
13: Yeah. 3-2 pitch. Balcazar got under it and pops it up to the second baseman, Frias. He handles it to retire the side. But the Bats get a run on a sack fly by Michael Chavis. After 7, Bats 4, Clippers 2 on Sports Talk 790.
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13: Hunter Parks with a 1-2-3 seventh. Back to work here in the top of the eighth inning. He gets Cody Huff, number three hitter in the Clippers lineup, to lead it off. He's 1-for-3. First pitch from Parks to Huff, a ball. Ball one. Next one to the right-handed hitter is swung on and popped foul. First base side, up and out of play it goes. The count even at 1-1. Huff now, then George Valera, then Alfonsen Rosario. Here is the 1-1 pitch. Fouled away, 1-2.
4: We got to get this in. 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
13: To Huff, and a tapper back toward the mound. Fielded by Parks. He'll fire on to first in time. Huff retired 1-3, and Hunter Parks has retired all four that he has faced. Yeah, we have to give kudos to the folks at Spaghetti Factory for their great work, not only tonight, but all year. We really appreciate it. And
4: yeah,
13: they really outdid themselves again tonight, as they do every time they show up.
4: So good. Thanks to Hillary and all our friends there. Visit them at 3rd and Market before the game, after the game. Absolutely spectacular.
13: Here's George Valera, left-handed batter, takes a first pitch strike. Valera is 0-for-2 with a walk. Left-handed hitter with an open stance. The pitch off the plate, ball one. 1-1. Kent Emanuel, the bat starter, did go 5, so he's in line to be the winner in this game as things stand at this juncture. Next one inside, a ball, 2-1. The pitch. In there, fastball, strike inside part of the plate. Evens account at 2-2. Josh is continuing to keep us informed of his plan.
4: Yes, yes he is.
13: He said they went there last year, but the hotel is so far from the ballpark that time he got back after the game, he was worn out.
4: It's a hike.
13: 2-2 pitch. Inside, that hit him. Well, according to Tom Fornarola, the home plate umpire, that hit him. He jackknifed out of the way of the pitch. He gets up limping just a little bit. Valera hit by the pitch. He is on with one out here in the eighth inning. And that will bring the person of Alfonsen Rosario the tying run to the plate for Columbus. Josh basically says, if they get there, rest assured, he knows of some places.
4: Yeah, I mean, we'll find some. There's some good, there is a couple of good spots by the hotel. Well, you don't have to go too far.
13: What I like to say about that is, where there's a will, there's a way. Wow. I say that a lot about cakes and cookies and things of that nature.
4: That is a...
13: ice cream.
4: That is a... It's a good trip to have a car on, I'll say that.
13: Oh, makes sense.
4: Memphis, yeah.
13: Yeah. All right, so Valera at first base with one out. Alphonso Rosario, 0-for-3 in this game, walks to the plate. He was up with the bases loaded back in the third. An elongated at bat resulted in him grounding out to the second baseman, Arroyo. He's up here with a runner first and one man out. 4-2 bats, eighth inning. The pitch, low, a ball, ball one. Here's the pitch. Taken inside, ball two. It's two balls and no strikes. Rosario began the year with the Double-A team at Akron. 66 games there. Hit 16 home runs with 52 runs batted in. He's been up here now the better part of 2 months. Played in 34 games. Right-handed hitter, and he takes a breaking ball from Parks that drops in for a strike. Two balls and one strike. Hitting but 172 with one home run here as he adjusts to Triple-A baseball. Parks from the belt. And a 2-1 pitch. And a chopper slowly hit toward the shortstop. Charging at Arcia. Flips it to the second baseman, Arroyo. But the flip went awry. Away from the glove of Arroyo. He couldn't get it. And all hands are safe for Columbus here in the top of the eighth inning. That was going to be a tough play either way, either at second or at first for Arcia because of the slowness of the ball off the bat of Rosario. Everybody's safe. Two on with one man out. The batter is Blake Perkins. Switch hitter, bats left-handed. First pitch is inside, ball one. Still waiting on a official scoring call on that.
1: Batter reaches on a fielder's choice, no error.
13: It's ruled as a straight fielder's choice, meaning that the official scorer thinks that he didn't have a chance to get either runner at second or at first. Actually, he thought he could have gotten him at first.
4: Right.
13: He chose second. Wasn't going to get him according to the official score. So no error, no hit, a fielder's choice for Rosario. That to me then means it should have been a... Here's the pitch. Check swing, appeal to third, strike, says the third base umpire, Robert Ginther. Two on with one out. Four two bats in the top of the eighth. A two ball, two strike count on Blake Perkins. The pitch, he takes it low, ball three. 3-2, and now an errant one away is Hunter Parks from loading the bases here in the eighth inning. Next pitch. That is low. That is ball four. So a walk to Perkins loads the bases for Columbus. Over to third goes Valera. Down to second base goes Rosario. Perkins joins him on the bases with the fifth walk issued by Bats pitching tonight. Movement now down in the Bats bullpen. Milan Tolentino will come to the dish. Time is called. Reed Cornelius, the pitching coach of the Bats, will make his way to the mound. And the Clippers folks will talk, the Bats folks will talk things over here as to how to get through this inning with the lead intact. I mentioned that the Clippers have five grand slams this year, two of them by the man coming to the plate, Milan Tolentino. Action in the Bats bullpen. Right-hander Kevin Abel is up and throwing. Reminder, the Kentucky Office of Highway Safety reminds you that a seatbelt is your best defense against injury and death if involved in a crash. So please remember, buckle up as you head home later on this evening. Bases loaded, one out. Runners lead away at every base for the Clippers. Milan Tolentino, 0 for 3 tonight. First pitch, in on him, ball one. Straight left-handed hitter is flied out and fanned twice in this game. He's 0 for 10 in the series. He's 1 for his last 17 over the course of 4-plus games. The 1-0. He swings and lifts one foul down the third base side. Up and out of play it goes into the second deck. And the count evens at 1 ball and 1 strike. A comeback to the mound by Huff started the inning. Then a hit batsman of Valera. A fielder's choice ended two by Rosario with everybody being safe. And then a walk. Now a rip foul by Tolentino past first base off the sidewall and out into right field. Chased down by one of the bullpen members of the Clippers. And the count is 1 ball and 2 strikes. Big out to get here. Bats play back for a double play. The pitch. Swung on, lifted foul down the third base side and into the seats it goes. Lower deck this time. Count stays at 1-2. Bats have won the first two games of this series and have led this one from the get-go, and they scored 3 in the bottom of the third to take a 3-0 lead. Tolentino waits, Parks delivers. Tolentino swings and misses, and down he goes on strikes. Big strikeout there by Hunter Parks, his second of the game, and the 12th by Bats pitching tonight. Third time in a row that Tolentino has gone down on strikes. Now the Bats find themselves one out away from getting through this top of the eighth inning unscathed. Here's the switch hitting second baseman, Dion Frias, batting left-handed against Parks. First pitch from the right-hander, misses high, ball one. Kent Emanuel, the bat starter, went 5, allowed 2 runs. Zach Maxwell, 1 scoreless inning, and now Parks in his second frame. The 1-0 bounced to first on a big hop fielded by Chavis. Feeds Parks, covering out at first is Frias, and the bats get through a bases loaded, one out situation with the lead intact. We go to the bottom of the eighth. The bats 4, the Clippers 2 on Sports Talk 790.
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13: All right, bottom of the eighth inning. The bats dodged a bullet in the top of the eighth as the Clippers left the bases loaded. They've now left 9 men on in this game. P.J. Higgins leads it off against Rorik Maltrude, who's in his fifth inning of work. And he's ahead on the count, two balls and no strikes. Higgins tonight 0 for 3. He had his five-game hitting streak ended on Sunday. But he bounced back with a hit on Tuesday, so he's had a hit in six of his last seven games. The pitch swung on, fouled out of play first base side. Two balls and one strike. Higgins now, Benson on deck, and then Jay Allen representing the top of the order. Maltrude ready. Rocks and fires. Higgins swings. Fly ball. Right center field. Oncoming is Perkins, the center fielder. He gets there, makes the catch. And the leadoff man gone here at the bottom of the eighth. This copyrighted broadcast presented by authority of the Louisville Bats and Major League Baseball and is intended solely for the private non-commercial use of our audience. Any publication, reproduction, retransmission, or other use of the descriptions or accounts of this game without the express written consent of the Bats and Major League Baseball is prohibited. Here's Will Benson, who's 0 for 2. First pitch is high, ball one. Kevin Abel, who was up earlier, is continuing to throw in the bat's bullpen. It figures he will come on and work the ninth inning. Here's the pitch. Benson rips one foul over the head of the bullpen pitchers down the right field line. They scatter in a hurry. The ball hit the netting above them and was deadened, luckily. There is also, by the way, action in the Columbus bullpen down the right field side. Ryan Webb, who was up earlier in the game, is up again now. Left-hander. Benson takes a ball. It's two balls and one strike. Bats 4, Clippers 2, bottom of the eighth. The pitch. Benson takes it low. Three balls and a strike. Maltrude looks in, gets what he wants. Behind on the count, 3-1, the pitch. Benson swings, he got under it, and pops it up. On the infield, right side, second baseman Frias on the infield grass. He is there. He makes the catch, and there are two men out. Update on that Rochester game. Josh Wetzel's might have... calling play-by-play is over. Rochester wins it 7-3 over Scranton Wilkes-Barre with a big five-run bottom of the fifth that got the scoring started in that game. So with that win for Rochester, they now take a one-game lead over Scranton in the second half with nine games to go. How about that? Good for the Rochester club. And Josh Wetzel, our good friend. Jay Allen, the second bats. He's 0-for-1. The pitch, a strike call, a ball low. It's one ball, one strike. Let me correct myself by saying Allen is 2-for-3 with a walk. Here's the pitch. Allen takes a strike, 1-2. And now Allen steps out. Back-to-back multi-hit games for Jay Allen the second. He's now 5-for-10 in this series and has his average up over the 200 mark at 203. He started the game at 183. The pitch, check swing. He went around. Allen is out, and the bats go in order in the bottom of the eighth. We go to the ninth. The very busy Nick Curran comes back with a play-by-play in the top of the ninth. The score, the bats 4. And the Clippers, too, on Sports Talk 790.
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2: Ninth inning here at Louisville Slugger Field, 4-2 Bats. New pitcher on for the Bats, the right-hander Kevin Abel, the 27-year-old from San Diego, becomes the fourth Bats pitcher of the night. Dom Nunez leads off the inning for the Clippers. First pitch is low, ball one. 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Nunez takes low. It's 2-0. Nunez tonight is 1-for-3. Hit that two-run homer in the fourth. His home run traveled 378 feet to right in the fourth inning. Here's the 2-0. Outside, three balls and no strikes. How far did it travel? Brought to you by Kentucky Tourism. It's for the beauty of Kentucky, from outdoor adventures to cultural wonders. Discover unforgettable experiences in the Bluegrass State. The 3-0, low, ball four, and a four-pitch walk to Nunez to begin the ninth. And now the Clippers bring the tying run to the play. Top of the order in Cooper Engle. He's 0-for-3, has walked, has struck out twice. Six walk allowed by Bats pitching. Abel on for the seventh time this year with the Bats. His sixth relief appearance. He's been good. No wins or losses, a 1.84 ERA. 14 and two-thirds innings, 8 hits, 5 walks, 15 strikeouts. Delivers to Engle, and the first pitch chopped foul to the backstop, strike one. Righty against left-handed batter. Abel's been primarily a starter in his career and looking for his first career save. He last pitched Sunday in Nashville, pitched well. The 0-1 just missed off the outside edge. It's been challenged by Higgins. Abel Sunday, 2 1/3 innings, a hit, an unearned run, no walks and two strikeouts. Video board in left center, and it clipped the outside edge. Another challenge win for Higgins.
4: How about 4-for-4 tonight?
2: That'll play. Nothing in two on Engle instead of one ball and one strike. It's no balls and two strikes. Higgins does it again. Here's the 0-2 pitch. Low, one ball and two strikes. Engle touches the bat to the plate. He's homered 19 times this year. Abel ready. The 1-2 pitch. Outside, 2-2. We've also neglected our emails. Kentucky Wild inbox, batsradio@batsbaseball.com. Jeff said, certainly sad the season's coming to an end. Has enjoyed the broadcast throughout the season. We appreciate it, Jeff, as
4: yes,
2: always.
4: Yes, indeed.
2: The 2-2 skied foul off the left side. Count holds two balls and two strikes. Well, the inbox just mysteriously signed me out for some reason. 2-2. Called strike three on the outside edge. Big first out of the inning there for Abel. It is the 14th strikeout of the night for Bats pitching, and here's Khalil Watson. He's 1-for-4, has doubled, has struck out twice, including his last time up.
5: I saw a picture of it.
2: First pitch. Misses in, ball one. Righty against left-handed batter. The 1-0. Watson skies it foul off the left side, out of play. A ball and a strike. Allen referencing what we talked about earlier from earlier tonight. He said, I lay awake for hours last night worried that baseball bingo was gone forever.

0: ever. Relief that I can rest easy for next year.
1: Whew, I'm glad I'm not the only one.
0: I know, me too. 1-1 to Watson. Foul back onto the roof to our left. 1-2, our good friend Eric. His last game tonight, he says, may make Sunday. It's his last night game, may make Sunday. Coincidentally, his 40th bats game this year. 35 here, 5 in Columbus and Toledo. And Eric said baseball and radio is highly underrated entertainment. I think we would agree. The 1-2 is outside. 2-2.
1: Well, we appreciate that. Thank you.
0: He said we're good and appreciate it. Eric, very much appreciate you. Cheers to a great season indeed. Thank you so much. Always a bittersweet time when it's coming to an end, I think. 2-2 to Watson. Low. Full count. And Greg Vikovitz emailed in as well. And wants to know exactly what you do during the interviews when there's interviews in here. He said, I recall the occasional interview that includes him, like the multi-inning game where you had he and that front office guy who was retiring. Here's the payoff. It's high and away, ball four. As I recall, that Greg, that front office guy specifically told us he was not retiring. But nonetheless.
1: Yeah, right. Chip.
0: Watson's aboard. Nunez to second. Two on, one out for Cody Huff, who is 1-for-4 tonight.
1: A lot of times I sit in the back of the booth, but sometimes I go out and get something to drink and possibly something to eat. I don't know.
0: Occasionally.
1: You know, something maybe lying around that I'm interested in.
0: You never know. Probably some
1: maybe
0: bread out there tonight.
1: Errant cookie or piece of cake around.
0: Well, you have to be in the booth to get a cookie.
1: Not necessarily.
0: Okay, all right. Well, I learned something new.
1: This thing's called stashes around.
0: You're right. Higgins to the mound to get together with Abel. So now the Clippers bring the go-ahead run to the plate. Here's Cody Huff. He's 1-for-4 tonight. He's homered in this series. Righty on righty. Abel brings the first one to Huff, and it's outside. Ball one. Abel looking for a ground ball here. The bats could turn two. This game would be over. Neither team has turned a double play tonight. The 1-0, swing and a miss. One ball and one strike. The Clippers have stranded the bases loaded twice in this game, in the third and in the eighth. They've had some chances, but the bats have been able to hold them at bay enough. The 1-1, swung on, hit in the air along the right field line. It lands foul, bounces up against the side wall. It's 1-2. But appreciate all the emails and everyone tuning in, per usual. And thanks to the aforementioned guests tonight, Chris Redman, Elena Scott, and Anna DeBeer. Great to have all of them up here as well. 1-2 to Huff. He swings and sends a fly ball into center. Allen holds his ground, makes the catch. Two outs. Huff hit it pretty hard, but right at Jay Allen the second. Two outs in the inning, and here's George Valera. Valera 0-for-2 tonight. Has walked, has been hit by a pitch. He was hit by a pitch his last time in the eighth. He's also struck out in this game. Righty against left-handed batter. Abel and out away from his first career save. Nunez leads from second. Watson from first. And a step off there by Abel. Valera in and ready. First pitch. Swung on, popped up, foul off of third. Balcazar gives it a look, but it's into the seats, out of play. Strike one. Bats trying to make it three straight wins in four of their last five. Would guarantee no worse than a series split this week with the Clippers if they can come away with a win tonight. Leading 4-2 here in the top of the ninth. The Clippers with two on and two out. The 0-1 to Valera. Ground ball right side to his left. Arroyo fields it in short right. Throws to first. Ball game over. The Bats have won three in a row. And 4-5, they defeat the Clippers tonight by the final score of 4-2. The Bats have won the first three games of this series. And now 9 of their last 10 games have been decided by 2 or fewer runs. 4-2 Bats the final. We'll come back with more in a moment. This is Bats Baseball on Sports Talk 790.
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0: Well, another successful night for the Bats. They have really turned it on of late. They've now won 3 straight games, one off matching their season best winning streak of 4 in a row. They've won 4 of their last 5. They've won the first 3 games of this series. They defeat the Clippers tonight 4-2, the final score, so the Bats can do no worse than split this 6-game series as they further dent the Clippers' playoff hopes here tonight with a big win. The big inning for the Bats was the 3rd. They scored 3 runs in that 3rd inning. The Clippers answered with 2 in the 4th, but the Bats a big insurance run in the 7th and went on to the 4-2 victory. With the win, the Bats improved to 62-77 overall. They're now 23-43 in the second half. As mentioned, they've won 3 straight and 4 of their last 5 games, and they draw even in the season series against the Clippers at 7-7. With the loss, Columbus drops to 74-64 overall, 33-31 in the second half. The Clippers have now lost 3 straight games following a 3-game winning streak. 4-2 Bats, the final score. We'll come back with all the totals in a moment. 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
0: Bats win again tonight as 9 of their last 10 games have now been decided by 2 or fewer runs. That was kind of thorn in their side for a while, but they've turned it around. They've now won 3 in a row and 4 of their last 5 games. Final totals in this one tonight. The Bats 4 runs, 7 hits with no errors and 9 men left on base. The Clippers 2 runs on 4 hits with no errors and 10, make that 11 men left on base. So beg your pardon, that is miscounted by me. 11 left for Columbus here tonight. Winning pitcher, Bat starter Kent Emanuel. He worked 5 innings, allowed 4 hits, 2 runs earned, walked 3, struck out 8. Allowed a home run. He improves to 2-1 with a win. The Clippers starter, Justin Campbell, takes the loss. 3 innings, 5 hits, 3 runs earned, 2 walks, 2 strikeouts. He drops to 0-1, his first decision at AAA. Kevin Abel got his first professional save, worked a scoreless 9th, did not allow a hit. He walked 2, struck out 1. The first save, obviously, as well as a bat. Time of game, 2 hours, 46 minutes, 4,619. Pay to watch it on this busy Thursday night here at Louisville Slugger Field. Bats will look to match their longest winning streak of the season here tomorrow night. They'll look for a 4th consecutive win. It will be a 7:15 first pitch. The bat starter to be announced. It'll be the right-hander Austin Peterson on the mound for the Clippers. He's 5-8 with a 4.23. ERA. 7:15 first pitch. Gates open at 5:30. Dollar beers from 5:30 until first pitch. A lot going on tomorrow night. First responders night as we remember the 25th anniversary of September 11th. Second root beer float day of the year. Music on the Miller Time Tap House. Bird Zirk will be here. It is a Boy Scout night. Be camping on the field after the game. Fireworks after the game as well. Our pregame coverage begins at 6:45 for the 7:15 first pitch. We'll be over on Talk Radio 1080 tomorrow night. Hope you can join us both here at the ballpark and over on 1080 tomorrow evening. Stay tuned now. 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Again, the final. The Bats 4 and the Clippers 2. 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
0: Bats win again tonight. They've won three straight games. The first three of this series, they defeat the Clippers by the final score of 4-2. 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Please buckle up as you head home. We first check scores from around the International League on this Thursday night. Here's what we have. Still a few games in progress around the IL. They're in the bottom of the eighth in Jacksonville. It's all Gwinnett. The Stripers lead the Jumbo Shrimp 10-1 is the score in that one. Three in the first, four more in the second for Gwinnett. They haven't looked back from there. Bottom of the seventh in Charlotte, all Buffalo. The Bisons lead the Charlotte Knights 10-2. Four runs in the sixth to break a 2-2 tie for Buffalo. The Bisons added four in the seventh for good measure. Bottom of the seventh in Des Moines, the Toledo Mudhens have a 5-1 lead over the Iowa Cubs. They're in the bottom of the sixth in St. Paul. Syracuse with a 6-2 lead over the St. Paul Saints. Indianapolis started the night a game out of first place. They're headed to the bottom of the sixth in Indianapolis. It's all Omaha. The Storm Chasers shutting out the Indians 7-0 there. Top of the sixth in Memphis, the Norfolk Tides lead the first half champion Memphis Redbirds 8-2. Norfolk in front. The Tides have scored in five of the first six innings of that game. We mentioned it earlier, final in Rochester. The Red Wings defeated the Scranton-Wilkes-Barre Rail Riders 7-3. The Rail Riders and Red Wings started the night in a virtual tie for first place in the second half. Rochester edges in front by a game. Final in Durham, the Nashville Sounds stay hot. They defeated the Durham Bulls 5-1 the final. Former Bat and Red Lion Richardson, the winning pitcher in that game for the Sounds to improve to 4-4. Former Reds farmhand Joe Boyle took the loss for the Bulls, dropping to 2-8. And a final in Allentown, the Worcester Red Sox right in the thick of the playoff chase. They defeated the Lehigh Valley Iron Pigs 7-4 the final score. The Woo Sox scored 5 in the top of the first to get off to a good start in that one. It's everything around the IL. Bats win it here tonight 4-2 over the Columbus Clippers. When we return on the Kentucky Office of Highway Safety scoreboard show, Jim will have a look at the Major League scores. 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
1: Well, a good night again for the Bats. They win their third in a row. They are triumphant tonight, 4-2 over Columbus, and so they will try to tie their longest winning streak of the season tomorrow night in the 7-15 game between these two teams. Meanwhile, not a lot of action around the big leagues on this Thursday night. Only five games, three of which have gone final. Neither the Reds, the parent club of the Bats, or the Cleveland Guardians, the parent club of the Columbus Clippers, are in action tonight. Let's get to the games that have been completed in Major League Baseball on this Thursday night. Out in Seattle, the Mariners defeat the Texas Rangers 4-3. They trailed 3-0 after 6 to the M's, and they get 4 in the bottom of the 7th inning to come back and win it by a 4-3 count. Winning pitcher in the game is Logan Gilbert. He's now 12-9 for that Seattle club. The save, number 27, to Andres Munoz. Loser in the game was Jacob Junis. He is now 1-3. That victory by the Seattle club puts them at 69-78, still six games out in a crazy AL West division that sees Houston the only team above 500 at 75-72. Speaking of the Astros, they get their 75th win of the year tonight as they win at Philadelphia 2-1. A 1-1 tie broken in the top of the ninth by Houston. They push across the game-winning run, and then Josh Hader goes out to the mound in the bottom of the ninth and saves the game for the Astros. Save number 25. He saved it for Brian Abreu, his sixth win of the year. They hang a loss in that game on Johan Duran. He is now 2-6 as Houston wins 2-1 over Philadelphia. That Houston club with a three-game lead over Texas in the American League West, while Philadelphia, they begin the day three and a half behind Atlanta. They are now four behind that first-place Atlanta club. Atlanta, the other final, they win at home over the Tampa Bay Rays 3-1. This was a scoreless game through seven. Atlanta gets three in the bottom of the eighth. Rays counter with one in the top of the ninth. Atlanta hangs on to win it 3-1. Winning pitcher in this one is Didier Fuentes. He is 6-2. Raisel Iglesias saved number 32. Loser for Tampa Bay, Kevin Kelly. He is 6-4. Atlanta wins it 3-1. They are now 86-61. As I mentioned, they now have a four-game lead over Philadelphia in the National League East. Two ongoing games, both in American League ballparks. The first-place White Sox out of the American League Central. They start the day with a two-game lead over Cleveland. And tonight at home against the Pirates, they are trailing 1-0 in the top of the eighth inning. The only run of that game thus far scored by the Pirates in the top of inning number four. Starting pitchers in that game, Jared Jones of the Pirates. The White Sox countered in that game on their side, and their starter in the contest was Hagen Smith. And the score in that game now in the bottom of the top of the seventh inning is the Pirates 1 and the White Sox nothing. The White Sox have just one hit in that game. The other game is at Yankee Stadium in New York, where the Yankees have a 6-2 lead in the bottom of the seventh inning over the Colorado Rockies. The Yankees scored two in the first and two in the second in that game against Colorado starter Ryan Feltner. The Rocks trying to snap a three-game losing streak, but right now on the short end, 10-2 to the Yankees. The Yankees are still batting in the bottom of the seventh. They have scored six times thus far. That is the totality of all the scores around Major League Baseball on this Thursday night. Reds back in action tomorrow night on the road at Milwaukee in the start of a weekend three-game series there. But tonight, good news from Louisville Slugger Field. The Bats prevail 4-2 over Columbus, winning their third consecutive game. We'll take a break when we come back. Nick Curran with a recap of tonight's game and a play of the game as well here on Sports Talk 790.
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0: Well, the Bats came into the night riding some momentum, trying to keep it going tonight here against Columbus. They had taken the first two games of this series and won three of their last four. They sent the lefty Kent Emanuel to the mound. It was the righty Justin Campbell in his first professional season on the mound for Columbus. And the game was scoreless through two. But in the bottom of the third, and Emanuel had to work through some trouble in the top of the third. A one-out walk to Cooper Engel, and then Khalil Watson doubled to right center, moving Engel to third with two outs, a walk to George Valera, low to the bases, but Emanuel was able to get out of it. In the bottom of the third inning, with Campbell out there for Columbus, a leadoff walk to Will Benson, then a single to left by Jay Allen the second, a single to right by Edwin Arroyo, and the bases were loaded, but with two outs, the Bats were in danger of stranding the bases loaded when Orlando Arcia came to the plate. Jim Kelch had the call. It's our GE Appliances play of the night.
1: There go the runners. Here's the pitch. And a line drive. Base hit into center field for the Bats. Benson will score. Allen will score. Here comes Arroyo to the plate. Here comes a throw. It is not in time. Arroyo got around the tag of the catcher Engel. Down to second base for the Bats goes Arcia. Three runners cross the plate, and the Bats have taken a 3-0 lead.
0: That's our GE Appliances play of the game. GE Appliances, good things for life. The old bases clearing three-run single off the bat of Orlando Arcia, and the Bats led it 3-0. The Clippers had an answer in the top of the fourth, a leadoff walk issued by Emanuel to Blake Perkins, and then with two outs, Dom Nunez blasted a two-run homer to right, his third of the year. It was a one-run game. At 3-2 Bats, Emanuel worked five, allowed two runs on four hits. He walked three, struck out eight, and gave up a home run. Campbell, meanwhile, went three, allowed those three runs on five hits, walked two, and struck out two. The Clippers turned to normally a starter, Rorick Maltrude, out of the bullpen to finish it off. The Bats got a key insurance run in the bottom of the seventh. Dominic Patelli had entered the game as a defensive replacement for Noel V. Marte. He drew a walk to start the inning. Went to second on a wild pitch, went to third on a flyout to right by Orlando Arcia. Michael Chavis just missed a home run to straightaway center, a deep fly ball, but plenty deep enough to score Patelli from third, and the Bats led it 4-2. All the while, the Bats' bullpen was stellar tonight. Zach Maxwell worked a scoreless inning, Hunter Parks 2. Kevin Abel worked a scoreless frame. The pen combined on four innings of hitless shutout baseball. Abel pitched a scoreless ninth, did issue two walks, but able to pitch around those to pick up his first save as a professional. the Bats go on to the 4-2 win here tonight. They've won three straight and four of their last five games. So the Bats will look to match their longest winning streak of the season at 4 here tomorrow night in Game 4 of the series. It'll be a 7:15 first pitch. Bat starter to be announced. It'll be the right-hander Austin Peterson on the mound for the Clippers. 7:15 first pitch. Gates open at 5:30. Dollar beers from 5:30 until first pitch. $3 after that. Boy Scout night here, camping on the field after the game. Fireworks post-game as well. Birdzerk will be here. It's also first responders night. Our pregame coverage begins at 6:45 for the 7:15 first pitch. Hoping you join us both here at the ballpark and over the air. We'll be over on Talk Radio 1080 tomorrow night. So note that change. Hoping you join us both here at the ballpark and over on 1080 tomorrow evening. That'll wrap up coverage of Bats Baseball for tonight. Big thanks to Carl Blanton back in the studio doing a great job keeping us up and running all evening long as usual. Now for Jim Kelch, this is Nick Curran. Again, the final, the Bats 4 and the Clippers 2. Until tomorrow night over on Talk Radio 1080, thanks so much for listening and good night from downtown Louisville. Dunn going back on the warning track, leaps at the wall, makes the catch, Dunn holding in! 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
5: You can just marinate and move along.
6: No, I needed you to come in there. That was your big moment.
5: Okay.
8: Wait, how are you going to gloss over the fact that Stevie Wonder is going on? I don't think he should be going on tour right now.
6: Yeah, I mean, we see Lionel Richie going through it. All the best to Lionel.
8: Exactly. How old is Stevie Wonder?
6: My guess, 78.
8: 76 years old, and he's been blind for 75 of it.
6: I don't know.
8: It ain't safe for him to be out in these streets right now.
6: I don't know, but dang, he's going to sell out. He's going to go crazy. He's going to do two in Detroit, MSG, obviously home for him, and MSG out here in L.A. will be a couple shows as well. I got a chance to he does a Christmas huge charity event at what's Microsoft Theater there, L.A. Live. And, man, it was amazing to go. Shout out to Tammy Mack of KJLH radio station out here in L.A. It was amazing. Bunch of performers, and he kind of closes it out. And then afterwards, a few of us got to hang out, and he just starts singing and doing the harmonica and doing the keyboard and the piano and just talking, telling stories, and hanging out. It was amazing, man, to be around a legend like that. He's freaking hilarious.
8: I got an insensitive question for you, for both of you, for everybody, even Motsy. Do you think that he knows if the show is sold out?
2: Stop.
24: It's probably in Braille.
6: Rob G, it ain't his ears.
8: It ain't his ears. Like, do you think that he has people, like, yes men around him, like, man, Stevie, you really sold out another one. They're just pumping in crowd noise. You think they would do that to him? Because that'd be messed up if they did. Rob, I'm going to break you soon. I can feel it. It's coming.
6: You ain't got but 3 more minutes to
8: it's
6: break him.
8: It's coming.
24: I think it already came.
8: Jeez.
6: Okay.
8: Oh, God.
6: That'll break him. Look at him right there. Alex, you done gave him three new jokes right there. That boy, I see blood coming out of his lip. He biting his lip so hard right now.
5: I'm not biting my lip. All good. What's the score here? 17-10. I'm sorry, 10-7. I don't know. I know the 49ers are moving the football. Let's see. What is this? Is a penalty there? Roughing the passer? Yep. Is that roughing the passer?
6: Oh, that was kind of weak, wasn't it?
5: No, The second guy, the ball was gone. That's a rough in the pass.
6: I'm a little behind y'all, so yeah, I saw the. I'm like, what did he? I'm like, he just.
7: By the way, if you guys were calling this one the Matthew Stafford legacy season, oh my gosh. 4 for 11, 65 yards at a pick, passer rating of 19 in the first half in this game.
6: Well, listen.
7: His best Drake May impersonation.
6: Well, no, he still got some more work to do. Give him some time, Raji.
5: He could get the other two interceptions in the second half.
6: Oh, I believe you. That's what I'm saying. Wait till it matters. You got to wait till it matters. Till his fourth quarter, he's got a chance to win it and see if he throws another one.
7: Rob believes in Matt Stafford. He thinks he can get it done, right? You think he can get the two more picks.
5: Oh, no doubt.
7: Never doubted Matthew Stafford once in his life.
6: Hey, Raji. Rob Parker, your life is on the line. One game to win it all. One night only. Matthew Stafford or Jared Goff?
5: Jared Goff all day.
6: Dang, you really did. And the Stafford is just.
5: I watched his whole career. I watched his career.
24: Stat Padford.
5: That's why. Can you imagine some guy going into the Hall of Fame, his nickname is Stat Padford.
8: But you gave him the nickname.
5: No, but my point is that it's stuck. That's the whole point. Like, no great – what great quarterback has some nickname like that? I remember the first time I ever told what you call it that, Colin Cowherd, he went crazy.
6: I like that with Rob Parker.
8: We almost got Rob out of his shell with 2 minutes left to spare.
24: Rob, you know that's a clever name. Love that name. Would have think of it myself. I got the Herd Burger down south, but I might have to start that one.
8: Speaking of which, Baker Mayfield.
24: Baker Mayfield. Love me, Baker. Rob, what do you call it? A baker's dozen?
8: More turnovers at a bakery. Speaking of bakeries, Baker Mayfield.
5: Very nice.
6: That's pretty funny.
7: The answer to your question, though, is Jared Goff. Excuse me, Jared Goff? Yeah.
6: You would take Jared Goff?
7: Yes.
6: Wow.
7: Matthew's that. I mean, even in the Super Bowl run, he wasn't great during any of those games.
6: Wait, no, I'm not mad at that. I think Jared Goff has been way better than people realize over the last 5-6 years. Not to mention, obviously, as a young player, went to the Super Bowl. So that's interesting because if both of y'all said that easily, a lot of people, I think a large part of what Matthew Stafford has in his favor, and this happens in any field of life, is the look. It looks amazing. His passes, his sidearm, you know, flick of the wrist, all that. And I think he's your favorite quarterbacks or favorite quarterback analyst. Oh, they just drool over that. And I do think that goes in favor of Matthew
7: Stafford. Yeah, he was Justin Herbert before Justin Herbert.
5: Yeah.
7: Here's one. I'm going to break your brain right now, Rob and Kelvin. One game for your life. Aaron Rodgers or Eli Manning?
6: Dang, that's a great one. Because if you're saying just, you know what? I'm going to go Eli for the one game.
7: I'm going Eli too.
6: Nope. Because
7: Eli in one game is bananas. Nope. All the other games, not so much.
6: Aaron Rodgers, behold, he is too conscious of his numbers and his stats at times when he needs. Sometimes you got to let that thing fly and hope they catch it on the side of their head, Rob G. Monty, you got to hope they just catch it on the side of the head.
7: Rob's
6: Funky flashback Friday tomorrow. We'll see you then.
9: Out.
6: Rob will be back then.
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28: Next. Hey, Alfie, what can I get for you?
29: Hey, Nora, just a nice latte, please. How was your weekend?
28: Not bad, thanks. Mainly working here. You?
29: Me? Well, I was battling gods in the afterlife realm, and after lunch, I fought mercenaries. Ooh, could I get oat milk with that latte, please?
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29: 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Oh, and I'll grab an almond croissant, too.
28: Wait, what? That didn't actually happen, right?
29: It happens on PS5.
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32: 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Purdy throws down the middle of the field. He's got DeMarcus Robinson, and he catches it in the end zone. It's a touchdown. 49ers in Australia, and the Niners take the lead back.
31: You heard it all on the 49ers radio network. At halftime, they lead the Rams 10-7. Brock Purdy for San Francisco is 17 of 25 for 141 yards, one touchdown, one interception. Matthew Stafford for LA is 4 of 11 for 65 yards and one interception. Other news out of the NFL, Giants wide receiver Malik Nabers, who has been a full participant in practice this week, insists that he has not made a decision on whether he's going to play Sunday night in New York season opener against the Cowboys. In baseball, Anthony Volpe with a grand slam, and the Yankees lead the Rockies 10-3 after 8 innings. Pirates over the White Sox 2-0, top of the ninth. I'm Monty Bolaños.
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8: Yeah, I don't, you know, every once in a while, Jason makes a statement like someone hit me in the forehead with a ball peen hammer.
9: It's still reverberating in my skull. 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
22: 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I think I could go over this every single night, just jumping right in with a football game. Sure. I kind of like that. Yeah, you know, it's weird. Like, now we jump. We got NFL. Everything's going on. As long as you have Netflix, you're watching, or you're watching local in Los Angeles. Hey, okay, man, awesome.
24: It's good stuff, and it's daylight there in Australia, which is kind of weird as we come in here in the evening hours. So it's kind of fun, and now we got the Joe Bros going. I mean, it's everything we need.
22: We are at halftime between the 49ers and the Rams. A very quick first half, considering we kicked off around an hour and 20 minutes ago. We're already at halftime, and it felt like there were a ton of commercial breaks.
24: Fire up the plane. And, let's go.
22: The Niners lead the Rams. It is 10-7. And again, just like last night, the game doesn't need to be great. The game just needs to be close.
24: Well, yeah, it's so moments. There have been at least a couple of great moments.
22: There have
24: moments.
22: Been a couple, well, great, but there have been a couple of good, enjoyable NFL moments. It's not like, oh my goodness, I just watched the Statue of Liberty play for a touchdown. Like, okay, there have been touchdowns. Okay, we've had touchdowns.
24: Look, man, when you're hungry, anything tastes good, all right? But wait, not football. I mean, other than that, I got Miami and Florida A&M.
22: Yeah.
24: 56-0. Yeah, yay.
22: What do you got, Frostburg?
30: How do you guys feel knowing you have better seats than half of the people out there?
22: You know, there's...
24: It looks good, though.
22: There's two big...
30: Well, not if you're sitting at the game there.
24: I don't care about them. It looks good for me on TV.
22: It really doesn't.
30: Well, yeah, that was my point.
22: No, but the thing is, I think you guys... I don't know. I like to think that my eyesight, it's, you know... I need glasses more as I get older, a little bit more. But, like, the two big takeaways from this game, number one is that... I feel like Netflix is showing you that time travel is possible, because this game, with the trailing of the video and the quality of the picture, I feel like we're back in the early 2000s.
24: Okay.
22: Like, this is not the clear cut 4K. Hey, what an incredible this is not the broadcast level we are used to in NFL games. And I'm watching going, really? I feel like I'm back on my couch in my apartment and I'm watching an NFL game from the early 2000s. Hey, this is awesome. Just seeing the trailing of the colors, you know, behind her. There's a trailing behind Kyle Shanahan and behind the 49ers colors and the Rams colors. I'm like, wow, okay, Netflix, like, you know, the NFL is a thing. Like, we need to see pretty good pictures. We need to see the video needs to look really, really good. No, it's passable.
24: That's all. What do they care?
22: But you forget what we're used to now with the level of production in sports, that a game like this stands out so much. Like, oh yeah, like the trailing of the video. All right then. Okay. I guess this is how it's going to go. A combination of maybe being Netflix and you know, being from Australia, but like
24: maybe
22: overall,
24: Australia's behind. How about that? They used the local crew and local equipment.
22: I don't know.
24: Take that. How about that?
22: Paul Hogan is running everything on television.
24: You call that a knife?
22: That's a knife. We'll plug it in for you right here. No, I mean, I mean, seeing it just right. It takes me back in time. Like, time travel is possible. It's the early 2000s again, and this was top level broadcast of an NFL game. And oh, this is good. Yeah, don't worry. We'll fix everything else at some point. Like, forget that now. What we see with replays and with the clarity of the picture is you know, we've gotten used to it slowly over time, but then you get a night like tonight where you go back, you're like, oh wow, yeah, this is what it was like just a scant 20 years ago.
24: Am I bad for not noticing or caring? I was more worried about
22: you're just not observant. And that's the thing. Like, for me to observe it, because my wife always says I'm the most non-observant person in the world. She goes, you don't see anything. You're on your phone. You're thinking about the Jets and this. I'm like, yeah. No, I say when
24: but it seems crystal clear to me. I say, like, I don't,
30: know. Not if you're difference. Sitting front row. It's not.
24: I can. Those images yeah. from the people in the front row. That was not good. I say that's a lot of money for nothing.
22: I say when something's important, I pay attention. I realize I should not have said that. That was the wrong.
24: No,
22: thing
24: terrible,
22: to say.
24: Terrible thing line. Terrible.
22: But,
24: line.
22: But I mean, really, I'm just glad that I'm observant enough to see that and go.
24: No, it's good.
22: Yeah, this is like early 2000s. That's like 2003. Hey, all right, man. Yeah.
24: But you think back to the kid in 2003.
22: Mm-hmm.
24: Oh, you're feeling good.
22: Life like now. You heard Frostberg mention it. Not all the seats, but a lot of the seats are as far away from the field as 50 yards.
24: Yeah.
22: Right? Like,
24: and your sight lines.
22: It's three to four times further because of the oval, because the way the field is. It's three to four times further away from the field than general seats are. Like, you know how mad I would be if I spent all that money to sit at the 50-yard line and I'm sitting and I get to the game and I go, I can't see anything. I mean, I'm 50 yards away. At least when you're that close in the NFL, hey, they know what they're doing because, well, we've built it higher so you can see down a little bit. This is where the seats start. No, you're right on the ground and you spent all this money and you can't see past the guys on the sideline that, oh, by the way, are 50 yards away. Like, how did nobody see this? We're like, oh yeah, the fans sitting here are going to be this far away. This is what, when the NFL wants to make these moves and they want to play games overseas and X, Y, and Z, I get it. But certain things, I feel like after all the details you can go through, whereas the Rams were figuring out how to bring 53 hyperbaric chambers on their plane so everybody can sleep and we're going to fake it where it's going to seem like it's the nighttime and we're going to trick all our players. Like all the details go into it. Like, I see two things. I go, wow, the picture in this game makes it look like it's 20 years old. And I don't know how you do that to the fans where a lot of them are 50 yards away from the field. Like, can you imagine paying all lies? I can't wait for a first game. I'm so excited. I'm so excited. And I'm 50 yards away from the field.
24: To be fair, if you're a local, you understand it's at the cricket grounds. And they're not retrofitting the entire stadium for one event.
22: Or you're at least, well, I'm sitting up higher.
24: Well, I can see.
22: There's things you can do.
24: Well, yes, that is your decision. Because if you know it's at the cricket grounds, and even if you don't know anything about cricket and you do a little bit of your due diligence, you recognize this may not be optimal viewing.
22: But I'm not watching a cricket match, am I? I'm watching the National Football League.
24: You've got to be thinking
22: ahead. You're charging me a lot of money to sit in those seats where I can't see anything.
24: But you got to be at the game and you got to see the Joe Bros perform. Including a lot of dancers wearing fancy headdresses and the whole nine yards.
22: The Jonas Brothers performing right now looked like it was a lot of fun. Straight out wearing
24: their varsity jackets.
22: Again, early to mid-2000s.
24: Camp Rock 3 just Jonas released Brothers. 2 weeks ago.
22: Jonas Brothers have been around a long time.
24: It wasn't terrible.
22: Jonas Brothers are no longer a new group. They're not. Now, Jonas Brothers have been around 20 years. Like, Jonas Brothers is like at the time the Jonas Brothers hit it big, it's like, man, the new kids on the block are
30: But they're
22: old.
30: Just hitting it big right now in Australia, Jason.
22: Yes, but that's just it.
24: Right, with the colorization. Yeah. And the pixelation of your television set.
30: I think E.T.'s in theaters there.
22: I'm checking this out. Sucker has just hit the top 25 in Australia.
30: Did it really?
22: Yeah, it's right there. Yeah, it's right there. No, I mean, seriously, I mean, every time the NFL does it, go overseas, I want to say, okay, how much have they buttoned down the issues that we've seen? And already here's two big ones. And the two biggest ones, which is how you're consuming the game on television and how you're consuming the game when you're there. So
24: have you missed a play on television?
22: Right, I've not missed a play.
24: The colors have popped from the screen for you.
22: But I'm paying for Netflix to see this game. I'm paying to see this game. I want to see a great broadcast.
24: Are they streaming the broadcast enough for you?
22: I'm getting the highlight. I'm getting the game. I'm watching it. I'm also paying for it. Mm-hmm. And I would like the regular broadcast. I don't want to go back. To where were you don't go
24: but this
22: back.
24: Is the Netflix version of the broadcast.
22: Right, I get it. And so, right, but who has the game? Netflix.
24: Right.
22: So, okay.
24: So this is what you get when you come to Netflix for this game.
22: Yeah, I don't like it. But
24: got no choice.
22: But I don't like it.
24: You got no alternative unless you're here in Los Angeles.
22: But how else do you foster change? You have to foster change somewhere. Fostering change.
24: Speaking of fosters, how many fosters do you think are being consumed in the cricket pool?
22: It's Australian
24: right now.
22: Australian for beer.
24: That's a pretty big beer.
22: I'm Barry fostering change right now.
24: Nicely done. Running through people.
22: I am George Fostering change right now.
24: Look at get the sideburns. Attach the sideburns and we'll talk.
22: What a power hitter. And he was like 5'11", yeah. 150 pounds. Like George
24: Nice
22: Foster
24: compact swing there, man.
22: So, I mean,
24: what was it, 52 in 1977?
22: Yeah, 52 was big.
24: Yeah.
22: But so, like, the two big things to broadcast-wise. Now, the football itself, right? We're getting ready for the second half to begin. And kind of piggybacking off last night where we had rough quarterback play the entire game. Drew Locke threw a couple of passes, 8 yards, and they were just enough. The defense won the game for Seattle. Drake May was awful. Already, Brock Purdy has misfired on many passes. He's already got a pick. Matthew Stafford also has already thrown a pick. He has misfired on passes. The era of rough quarterback play, the beginning of the regular season, is never going anywhere.
24: No.
22: I want everybody to understand that when the season starts, you get upset. Oh, we're this. That's never going anywhere because teams have decided, look, our stars no longer need to play whatever reps they get. But when we get to the point where the footballs fly for real, we're just going to have rough football. And that's another thing that the NFL has decided. We're okay with rough football the first couple of weeks. We're going to have less preseason games. Teams aren't playing their guys. We're okay with that. We're not going to make a big deal out of it. We are okay.

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7: Watch for scattered rain showers this Friday. Highs in the low 80s. We'll keep a shower chance tonight with lows in the lower 70s. Widely scattered showers, even a few storms possible tomorrow. That's your WLKY forecast. I'm Matt Milosevic.
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13: Welcome back to Eve Sports Radio. Yes, it is Friday. Thank God it's Friday. September the 11th, 2026. We had a short week, of course, Labor Day last Monday, so it was only a four-day work week, which fits me just fine. I can't catch up on my sleep for some reason. 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It just doesn't go together, but we have to deal with it. My phone number, of course, you have to get your contestant scores in today. My phone number is 502-571-7900. That's 502-571-7900. 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We do not have Shannon behind the glass. We do not have Rick behind the glass. We've got the boss, the one and only Gus behind the glass. Gus, welcome to the show. How are you?
14: Doing well, Jerry, and great to be here.
13: No question. I'll get you that cot so you can just sleep there, Gus. That's all.
14: I appreciate
13: somebody has
14: that,
13: to do
14: yeah.
13: it, Gus.
14: Just, you know, give That's me a all. Little shower. I'm ready to go.
13: I'll go find that cot for you. We'll work this out. But thank you for sitting in, Gus. You should have. There's an other guy that calls my show. He's the other guy. His name is George Williams. Just let me know when he does call in. George is on his own time frame. He always is. But just let me know, Gus, and thank you for sitting in. But while we wait for the other guy, we do need to get to some things first and foremost. We do know that 9/11 kind of resonates with this country. And if you're as old as I am, you'll remember exactly where you were when this happened 25 years ago. And it was a really trying time. I had a person ask me yesterday, and it really set me back. I had lunch with a person I'd never met before, Southside Chuck. We had a great time at Wagner's. And Southside asked me yesterday, where were you when 9/11 hit? I said, that's really good question. We all know that 2,977 people passed away, and we all know what has transpired since with our firefighters and our police officers that had to attack that scene. But I just never thought about it. So I'm going to ask you all, where were you 9/11, 25 years ago? And I sat there and pondered a little bit. I said, well, I have to tell you, Southside, I remember exactly what I was doing. I accidentally, yes, thank you. Somebody called, they know I'm on the show. But anyway, thank you for hanging up. I was at my sister's home, Donna, whose name should be on my degree from University of Louisville. We all know I'm a third grade reject, but not my sister. She never got a B, microbiologist, master's, PhD, whole nine yards. Thank you. And I'll bring George on right after this. But I told Southside that I was cutting her hair. That wasn't true. I wasn't telling Southside a fib. I just was kind of caught off guard. I didn't understand. I was helping her administer her medicine. Of course, she went through two bone marrow transplants trying to fight off myeloma. And it was just very, very difficult. Excuse me, non-Hodgkin's disease lymphoma. And it was a very difficult time. So when he hit me, it kind of took me back to the flashback. And I remember my mother, who was sleeping upstairs right above me, calling Donna's house saying, are you all watching this? And we were not. And then we turned on the television and we got to watch it play out in front of us. So everyone today, maybe it would be good if you just reflected on where you were and what you were doing 25 years ago on September the 11th, 2026. We all know, we all heard the names of Osama bin Laden. We've all heard the names of Al-Qaeda. We've heard all those things. We all understand what transpired, but I just thought it would be a pretty good exercise to ask everybody, which I'm going to bring, George Williams is with me, and I'm going to bring George on and ask him if he remembers where he was 25 years ago today when this transpired. You all remember it was 9:30-ish, 10, right in that area. So just think about it. George, welcome to the show. How are you?
9: Wonderful, Mr. East. How you doing, sir?
13: I'm excellent, George. I really am. I just was asking people, you know, we all talk about 9/11, but I was asked a really profound question yesterday, and I thought it was a really good question. So I'm going to ask you, do you remember where you were when the 9/11 episode hit 25 years ago?
9: Yes, I do. I was in my bed asleep. I had been playing ball. We had a rough day, and so I just slept over for some reason. It was normally later than I ever sleep. And when I woke up, I thought I was looking at a TV movie. You know what I mean? I did not believe what I was watching. And then I stood up, and then I seen it the second time, and I called somebody up, and I said, man, is this real on TV? And they confirmed it. And I woke out of my sleep. And when I woke out of my sleep, I seen the first plane going, well, the reruns of the plane going into the building. And then the second one happened. And then we later on that day, Pennsylvania happened.
13: Pentagon.
9: Yeah, yes. I can remember very clearly where I was and what happened and how I just, you know, it just consumed me once I realized that it was real. I just couldn't turn it off. You know what I mean? I was just stuck with it. So, yeah. And I remember clearly where I was at and what I was doing.
13: Yes.
9: I was alone.
13: So people, I just I just would like for everyone just to kind of rethink what they were doing 25 years ago today when this transpired. So we have firefighters that are still losing their lives through cancer and different things that are going on with all the stuff that was in the air, the asbestos and all the issues that we had, and they're fighting that. And I just wish that I wouldn't have to see our firefighters and police officers have to fight so hard to get the care that they need. But, you know, that seems to be the American way. And I'm insulting some people. I really don't care. It's amazing how we'll forget how real people commit and dedicate their lives. But, you know, it will let some people do anything and we act like we don't know the difference. It is comical in America right now. It's comical, George.
9: I heard something, Jerry, that kind of is going along with what you said. They say there are more Americans, first responders that have died on the day of the buildings going down. They said over time, because of, like you just said, health reasons, that they have died and we haven't provided the care for them, than had died in the actual event. Now, that is shameful.
13: It is shameful. I mean, we had 2,977 in the event. And I mean, it's just unbelievable when you see young men that are now 47, 48 that were 21, 22, 23 years old that helped fight that. And they're sitting here fighting for people and their families to get the help that they need. It's shameful. I mean, some things, shameful. America, it's shameful, but we're here. I don't care what anyone says. It's shameful. But
9: it is.
13: That's all. So we do understand and we do know where we're coming from and we do know the significance of today. So let's just do that. Second thing, you weren't with me yesterday, George, but I had my little sister on, Lon Purdy, and you know, she's always, I always tell her vice president of marketing. She had to correct me and say advancement. I understand. But it was Give for Good yesterday, George. And
9: right. Yeah, I know that.
13: I just want to thank everybody for all the donations that they had given to Simmons. We wanted to break over 111, and we did that by a mile. I don't know the total, but it was more than 111,000. So I just want to thank everybody for helping us. I'm never going to change. I mean this, and this is from the bottom of my heart. My dad told me, and I'm telling everyone, charity starts at home. But when you have enough to give after that, make sure that you do. That's all there is to it. So and I appreciate it. Simmons appreciates everything that was given to the school. So I think we're well above 125, 130,000, George. So thank you for everyone that did give, that could give. That's all. Now, George, it's Friday.
9: I'd like to add to that, Jay.
13: Okay.
9: And people, I give you a hard time and I tell people how cheap you are and I tell people what you won't do. But, Jerry, one thing I can say over the time period that you've been involved with Simmons, you have done a fantastic job of fundraising and making sure that the young men are taken care of on the holidays, their families are taken care of. You and your wife and your family do a fantastic job, even though you're the cheapest person I know. But, Jerry, you do a fantastic job. I couldn't let it go that far. Okay. But now, Jerry, I do want people to know how much you do contribute to your job. You just not own a job. You fundraising to make the job work and to keep the young men in school. And, you know, the graduates that you put out in this world, Jerry, a lot of people need to know, and that someday it will come out.
13: George, no, I really appreciate you. I do it. And everyone knows that Christmas is around the corner, and I want you all to understand, just like George and a lot of my listeners, I was born in Beachy Terrace, but I was too young to remember. Come on. I moved to Newburgh in 60. I was born in 59. A brand new home in Newburgh. I thought it was a castle. I thought I had it all. I never thought I didn't have enough, George. But I remember one thing. I knew not to look left or right at the Kroger's, at any bubble gum, candy. Said we didn't have any money for that. I knew that. But on my birthday, and on Christmas, George, I mean, my mom and dad laid it out. Those are only 2 days. I didn't even think about it any other. But those 2 days, George,
9: they were special. I understand, my brother.
13: And I just want people to understand, I drank out of a water hose, and I think I had it all. And, you know, I sit here today. I can't say who I was talking to, George, but I'm going to tell you off air. But I can't tell you all my listeners yet. I can't. But it's a great story. But when we can break it, it'll be broken on Eve Sports Radio. I promise you that.

0: Jerry. The whole
1: Oh,
0: world,
1: man,
0: not
1: no.
0: just the United States, the whole world. You can't beat me on that one, can you, Jerry?
1: I'm going to break on that. I'm going to break. It's 7:18. This is Esports Radio. We have to get your, of course, call in to get your scores in for this week. Jersey, I have over 107. That was last night. I don't know how many I have. The contest has gotten so large, we're going to have to do something about it. But I have over 107 contestants this week alone for the contest, George. Thank you, Billy Hayes, Town and Country Ford, Commonwealth Dodge. Guys, I was at Cardi's Galleries yesterday. George, I had to go take a shower when I left because there was so much Big Blue in that place, I didn't know what to do. I mean, they were showering me with Big Blue. I was like, come on, John, give me a break. But
0: Was that because you were crying, Jerry? Because she was in the
1: heaven?
0: You was in Big Blue Heaven? Was that what it was? You was in Big Blue Heaven
1: and
0: you
1: were
0: crying? Tell us about it, Jerry. You were crying.
1: And daughter a broom. I took him a broom, George. I said, I just thought I'd bring it to you early. I was at my doctor's and I stopped in. But I'm going to tell you all, my sponsors I go to. I use them for my home. I eat at the Oreos. I eat at River Road. I eat at Wagner's. I was there yesterday. Come on. I bank at Republic. I bought my truck from Billy Hayes. Without a doubt, the most expensive truck I've ever bought. Best car I've ever had. I deal with my sponsors. You don't see my sponsors come and go. That's not what Jerry Eves does. I don't go out running, soliciting to people. I do not. I have people that will call me and say, but I do not solicit. I do not. And if I don't use my sponsors, George, they won't be on Esports Radio. I'm just telling people that. I use mine. My lawnmower broke, and Braxton Dunbar is going to be cutting my grass of Kings. It is what it is. It is what it is. I use my sponsors. So let's go to break, George. When we come back, I don't use you, though,
0: You're
1: George.
0: No good, boy. Jeez. You are
1: if
0: no
1: I
0: good.
1: Kill, if I could kill you, George, I would. It's Esports Radio.
0: No
1: we'll
0: good.
1: Talk to you after the break.
0: I'll meet with you soon.
2: This report.
3: Next. Hey, Alfie, what can I get for you?
4: Hey, Nora, just a nice latte, please. How was your weekend?
3: Not bad, thanks. Mainly working here. You?
4: Me? Well, I was battling gods in the afterlife realm, and after lunch, I fought mercenaries. Ooh, could I get oat milk with that latte, please?
3: Yeah, of course.
4: And then Sunday was mostly fighting supervillains. So a pretty chill weekend. Oh, and I'll grab an almond croissant, too.
3: Wait, what? That didn't actually happen, right?
4: It happens on PS5.
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3: Welcome back to eSports Radio, y'all. It is Friday. Thank God it's Friday. It's 7:24. Now, here's the deal. I've got a David on the line. David, I'm coming to you. But, David, I already have a few Davids, so you all are going to have to start to give me, if you do not go online for my contest and put your last name in, you must give it to me and your telephone number when you call in. Guys, I'm not going to call you and harass you. I'm not going to do that. That's you all's job to do that to me, but that's not my job to do to you. So I don't want you to think about that I'm collecting it for the IRS like I am on George. I'm turning George in. I'm not turning you all in. But I'm going to bring David, but I want you to know
4: that. Don't believe that, David.
3: You don't have to say it on air. Give it to Gus so that I can distinguish. So, hey, George, but before we go to that, David, I'm coming to you all. But I told you all, if I could show you on my phone, I told Gus this. He says, Terry, long as it's clean, I one thing I love, George, is 11 years. I could publish everybody that sent me something in my text and on my phone. And I have one gentleman that likes to kind of critique me, which is fine. He should. But I don't have anybody do obscenity. I could always air everything anybody sends to me. And that's the most thing I'm proud about my show. Gus, we don't go there. My callers don't go there. We don't go there. They don't text me obscenities. I could read what people send me 99% of the time. So, George, I got to read you this. You're going to love this. I don't, but you are. And then your wonderful mother and father got you a soft butt out of Newburgh and sent you to Prospect. George, I told you. George, oh, this is crazy.
4: Fine. Mark Dunbar.
3: Hey, George. Nope. Sign. Run. I'm trying to tell you, it's crazy.
5: I right knew here. It was two of your close friends, Jay. I knew it was in the family.
3: Soft. Boy. And you, let me just tell you something. Ron is softer than duck butter. I haven't used that in about 4 years. He's so soft, he melts in the wintertime. I can't even believe he said that. Anyway, let's get Dave on. Dave, welcome to eSports Radio. Give me the initial of your last name.
6: Yes, sir. How you doing,
3: sir? Initial of your last name, Dave. Hold up, just let me get that initial.
6: David Hayes.
3: Okay, you don't have to give me your own name, but hey, I've got you. So, David, how are you?
6: I'm doing good. How about you all?
4: Fantastic, Dave. Good to hear your voice.
6: Well, good to hear from Dave, you all again this year.
4: All right.
3: George has got no sense at all. He's not doing well. Something's wrong with him. You know that.
6: He's a blue caveman. What are you talking about?
3: He's a blue
4: caveman. Hey, Dave. And Jay, how's Sitting at a Red doing?
6: I don't know what to tell him.
3: That's low.
4: Ask him how the Reds doing since he's back. He'll tell me how good they were doing. How you doing, Jim?
3: The Dodgers beat us 15-1, George. I was mad. Leave him alone. Leave him alone.
4: And what did I tell all the Red fans, David? When Jerry supports your team, don't worry about a thing.
6: They're on their way down. You lose.
4: Good job, Jerry. Once again, good job. I just wanted to call you out.
6: Yeah, really.
3: I want to make both of y'all feel good. I'm picking Kentucky Saturday.
4: See, that's our problem. That's our problem.
6: You're going to lose automatically.
3: So let's get with it, Dave. We've got Kentucky-Alabama. That's a game that counts. There's a lot of variables. Let's just go through them. George, let me give you some variables.
4: Okay.
3: Alabama starting quarterback. This is his first true road game. He is listed as a sophomore. I want everybody to know that. He is listed as a sophomore. This is his first start in a hostile environment. Coach Stein said he wants Kentucky to be off the chain. He wants them to be crazy starting today. He wants that Kroger Stadium going crazy. He said, period, point blank, I want it going crazy in there, just like normal SEC venues. I'm with that. I'm glad he wants that. I want to see the place going nuts. So, Kentucky.
4: You got damn fun, Jerry.
3: Okay.
6: They're only a 10.5-point underdog.
4: Yeah, that's true. I saw that.
3: No, I mean, Louisville was a 7-point dog, and we see what happened in that game. I think this thing's going to be
6: competitive. You got that right.
3: I do. So, what's your score? Give it to me. Kentucky, Alabama.
6: Anybody got 27-24?
3: See, here's my only problem. I have so many. I do know Scott has showed me how to do this on the. Make sure you leave your telephone number with Gus. And if not, I will call you back and I will let you know sometime today and we'll change your score. I've had to do that with numerous people. But yeah. I will put it down. You said, now who was the winner? 27-24. Who are you picking to
6: Kentucky.
3: Win?
6: Kentucky.
3: Okay.
6: Kentucky.
3: You may have a chance, but I will get back. For some reason, I think it is, but I'm going to get back. I've got
4: there's no way that number's not taken.
3: Yeah, so, but I will get back with you, David, I promise. Texas, Ohio State. Are you going to get the Briars patch with me to WM?
6: I don't know yet. I ain't decided.
3: Okay, well. You ain't got but about 2 more minutes to decide, David, but that's okay. Come out of that blue cave with George. Okay, let's go Texas, Ohio State.
6: Texas.
3: Okay. I like that. Most people have leaned Ohio State, George. We have Georgia Tech, Tennessee. At Georgia Tech.
6: Tennessee.
3: Okay. Rocky Top. I can't even believe you Cat fans are picking Tennessee. That's Rocky Top.
4: It hurt, but the man trying to win money, Jerry. He's trying to win money. Okay. This ain't nobody who I love.
3: He's trying to get some cash.
4: Yeah, it's about getting in the wallet, baby.
3: At home against Oklahoma. And Michigan did cheat. I'm sorry. They are the cheating
6: who
3: university.
6: Is it?
3: Michigan at Oklahoma. Oklahoma at Michigan. Excuse me.
6: I'm going to take Oklahoma. I didn't like the way Michigan played last week.
3: Nobody did.
4: You're right.
3: I agree.
6: They should have lost.
3: Oh, there's
6: that
3: no
6: was a bad
4: because,
6: call.
4: And not because of the last play of the game.
3: I mean, they just were awful.
6: They just did not play good.
3: No.
4: You're right.
3: I want to give, let's give Cal Willingham, the new coach, a chance to get going. But no, they cheated last week. I'm sorry. It is what it is. I don't care if I got Michigan people listening. You cheated. You did. And you have been to cheating this university I've seen the last 10 years. There's no question about it. So, anyway, so this is your last chance, Dave. Are you getting in the Briar's patch, trying to double your money or not?
6: Maybe next week.
3: Okay, that's fine. David, I love you. I will
4: take his money,
3: your number.
4: Take money, Dave.
6: I'm never scared of you, Jerry. I wasn't last year.
4: Uh-oh. Take his money, Dave. Make him feel bad. Don't let him trick you into that, Dave. Don't let him trick you into that, Dave. Take his money. He'll feel bad. That'll be better.
6: Yeah, I know. I just keep him a week to hold on to it.
3: But I'll get back with you, Dave. Leave your number. Thank you, man. Take care.
4: All right. Have a great one, Dave.
3: See now, George.
4: I like when they take your money, Jerry.
3: You got my caller stepping into the Briar's patch, and they all know they come out scathed. They won't come out scathed. That's all.
4: Yeah.
3: You
4: worse than Vegas on your eyes.
3: Now listen, hold up, David. I know you're listening. That score is taken. So please call in and give Gus a different score. He will relay it to me during the break, and I'll let you know if that one's good. But that one is taken. So I just wanted to let you know that. Now, George, let's get to this.
4: Yes, okay.
3: Before we go, what time is it, George? George, it's 7:32. We're going to stay on task. We're going to go to break. This is eSports Radio. Right. I got the one and only. I don't know who on the other line. He calls himself Ring You. Ring Who. You know, the blue cave, the blue wall. I'm so tired of this blue. I got a broom for all of you. That's all I know.
4: Well, call me the big red machine today.
3: Take us to break, Gus. I'm
7: going
3: to kill this man.
8: Next. Hey, Alfie. What can I get for you?
9: Hey, Nora. Just a nice latte, please. How was your weekend?
8: Not bad, thanks. Mainly working here. You?
9: Me? Well, I was battling gods in the afterlife realm, and after lunch, I fought mercenaries. Ooh, could I get oat milk with that latte, please?
8: Yeah, of course.
9: And then Sunday was mostly fighting supervillains. So a pretty chill weekend. Oh, and I'll grab an almond croissant, too.
8: Wait, what? That didn't actually happen, right?
9: It happens on PS5.
7: PlayStation.
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3: 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George, let me tell you something. David is checking.
13: Go right ahead,
3: I will check for you, David. I will check. But I have your number and I will call you directly back after the show, David, if it does not work. Here's what we have to do before we jump into this Kentucky-Alabama game. I have to get out the high school report. You try to blow through it, but the big game today. I want people to know this. My man Nino Brown, George, I did a Simmons High School game day there last year. They're 3-0 at Atherton again. Nino's got them rolling.
13: Right.
3: Manuel's 2-1. They're at Manuel. That's going to be a good game tonight. A lot of people, I don't want them to miss that game. Of course, my Ballard Bruins are at Bryan Station. Both teams are 0-3. Here we go, Bruins. Here we go.
13: Well, one thing for sure about that game, Jerry, somebody got to be a winner.
3: You know, George, I'm going to find you today. I'm hoping it's my Bruins. Both teams are 0-3.
13: Well, they got a great chance at it.
3: Like you said, somebody's going to come out with a W.
13: Well, somebody's got to come out with a W, Jay. That's for sure. That's for sure. Somebody's record going to get better.
3: It's like somebody drinking vinegar and saying they like it. You remember that castor oil we had to drink when we were kids? Oh, that was the worst stuff in the world. I know my parents were trying to kill me when I was a baby. Bullet East 2-1. Bullet Central 2-1, of course, at Bullet Central. Shawnee 1-2 at Central 1-2, George, 7 p.m. Riles at Christian Academy. That's not going to be good for Riles. That's all. Riles is 1-2. Christian Academy 3-0. That game I want to see that's not on the schedule is Trinity and Christian Academy. That's the game. Cal. That's what I want to see. George, we've got Odom County at Collins, both 2-1. The Sales 0-3 at Kentucky Country Day, 1-2. North Bullet 0-3. Doss 0-3. Eastern, congratulations to the Eastern Eagles. 3-0 at Fern Creek, 1-2. John Harden's 2-1. Fairdale's 2-1. J-Town's 2-1. Thomas Coleman's old school, my best player ever coached. Best family. I'm telling y'all, Jackie Coleman, she may have retired now. Her husband's a police officer. She drove buses for the Justin County school system. I'm telling you, those kids got on and off that bus. Yes, ma'am. No, ma'am. The best family I'm telling you could ever meet is the Hendricks family. Thomas Coleman's mom is nothing but gold, I'm telling you all. She said her son was coming to A&T. He visited Marshall. He went to Florida. He went to big schools. I'm sitting there going, I know I'm not getting my little papers back. He said, what are you waiting on calling me? She called me, coach, what's your problem? I said, what you going to do? He said, what did I tell you what we're going to do? We're coming to A&T, period. I mean, that's all there is to it, George. Wagner's 1-2. Moore's 1-2. North Odom's 2-1. South Odom is 1-2. And we've got Pleasure Ridge Park at Scott County. Those are the games. Let's make sure we support our high school sports. Now, George, I don't have anybody on the line. Do I, Gus? I'm clean. I just had to get David's new score. Oh, how did I forget? How did I forget? I really mean this. I'm going to bring this gentleman on. Everyone from Butch Beard, Ron, yourself. My kid said, you got a man up. ACUO did
14: good morning. Win
3: my score last week. Good morning, AC. Hold up, AC. Let me bring you on right. I'm going to do this right.
14: Yes, sir. Yes, sir.
3: He had to change his score, George. That's why I told Southside I'm going to kill him. I didn't kill him yesterday, but I should have. AC changes his score to directly on the game. 41-38, Ole Miss. AC wins. Of course, I took the under. I couldn't have won either way. AC hit it on the head. AC, I have to give you your credentials this time. I always tell people they can't handle the truth. This time I have to. Congratulations, AC, for winning last week.
14: Thank you. Thank you. Well, first of all, thank you. And I praise my Lord every day. I praised it. It's okay. God gave me this ability to win. I mean, a couple of weeks ago, you know, all the rat poison guys put out there, AC cannot do this, AC cannot do that. Well, guess what? It was yummy, baby. You know what I realized, Mr. George William? Brother Gus, thank you so much for sitting in. You know what I realized, Mr. George William? I don't have to win every week. I don't have to win every week. I have to stay consistent, and all of a sudden, I can strike and get that $1,000. It's possible. Okay?
3: It's possible.
14: Mr. Eves, it's possible. I'm gonna put everybody in a sweat mode. For me, I don't put pressure on myself. I create pressure. That's right, baby. Oh, when it comes to pressure, I turn into a diamond. Oh, that's right, baby. Oh, all the rat poison was so yummy. Woo! I love it.
3: Okay.
14: Give me more.
3: That's why.
14: Tell me more.
3: Now, AC. Let me, George, get this out, AC. Now, I had to give you your time. I did. That's why,
14: thank
3: AC, when you were eating rat poison, I was trying to buy it all in the city. I was trying to kill myself. But it's okay. Now, AC, here's the problem. Let me tell you what my dad, I'm going to make a book of my dad's statements, but I'm telling you, he was the best at sayings. Off the cuff, George used to tell me, don't be one of those people that look at the clock and you think you're making it move, AC. It moves on its own.
14: So I gave you my picks. Website. Your app doesn't work for some reason, but it's okay. I can handle it. So I don't have to give you anything. I can just call in, talk like that. I was stupid eligible.
3: That's true. That's right. I saw your score. You've got it in.
14: Yeah. So the thing is, you know what's the funny thing? I figured out the whole thing. I know what everybody's going to pick. I know what's going to be your score, because I've been doing this for a couple of years. And did you know that last three years nobody won back to back? So that means this week odds are not in my favor. All I got to do is go another 4-0, maybe 3-1, and I'll stay in top three. I figured out the game, baby. I figured out the whole game. I know how Brother Gus runs
3: you
14: the
3: got,
14: show.
3: You got 30 more thing. Seconds. You got 30 more
14: 30 seconds. More seconds? Okay.
3: AC, listen
14: to me. This is what I'm going to say.
3: I hear my listeners, AC, wrecking their cars. I mean, I got to get you off before I kill my listeners. AC, they're wrecking their cars.
14: Hold on a second. AC agrees to donate the money to Simmons College of Kentucky so he can give them the money. It's okay.
3: I will do that.
14: Yeah.
3: I promise.
14: Thank you so much. It's just because I trust your project and I trust you, so I decided to donate. Your lapdogs are not donating anything because it's unemployment contest right now.
3: Boy.
14: Ladies, don't make me a sandwich. Take out my garbage. Holla, baby.
3: There you go. See. This, look, I have to have the same disclaimer that iHeart does with me at the beginning of my show. iHeart says, you know, they're not in charge of me. They're not. I'm not in charge of AC, ladies. I'm not. Do not put. Oh, my gosh. Let me tell you this.
13: Man.
3: My phone was blowing up. One person said, I hope the battery dies on his phone.
13: Oh, man. Oh, AC. Man. He brings out the best in the video, don't he?
3: Oh, he brings out, oh, gosh, George, cars were wrecking outside. I heard them. I had to get him off, George. People were hurting themselves outside.
13: Hey, Jerry.
3: Yes,
13: I know you've been avoiding this all day. You know, you talked about Kentucky and Alabama, but you ain't said nothing about the JV football game we're going to have out there at Freedom Holiday. Is Central going to play? We got all Jefferson County schools coming together, and they're going to play against Louisville today.
3: Look,
13: I read the scouting report.
3: I didn't
13: jump on Youngstown State.
3: You leave Villanova alone. Keep Villanova out of your mouth.
13: Well, they should keep out of the state.
3: No, George, they're coming in here. It's going to be 77-7, just like Miami did Florida A&M last night. Just like Indiana's going to do the same thing to Howard. That's why they're out of the contest.
13: No. We don't talk about those schools, okay?
3: Oh, God.
13: We talk about two schools.
3: Oh,
13: Kentucky, Louisville.
3: Okay.
13: And we're talking about a JV game and a varsity game. It's one thing for sure. You'll be out of there by half. You may be out of there by early in the second quarter.
3: I'm out of every game by halftime if it's not special.
13: I mean, this game, you'll be gone by the first quarter of this game.
3: I'm staying till halftime, George. I'm a halftime.
13: I really want to see it though, Jared. But I mean, I looked at those statistics, man, and it just doesn't look good for Villanova at all.
3: Oh no, just
13: Miami
3: defeated Florida A&M last night, 77-7. Everybody played, and the fans in the stands.
13: Yeah,
3: they may check you in the game. Coach Brown might put you in the sideline.
13: Miami's trying to play for a national championship, Jared.
3: Oh my goodness.
13: Okay. Miami is for the national championship, okay?
3: Oh, so you're saying my Cardinals are not trying to play for a national championship. Is that what you're insinuating?
13: Well, today clean up a lot of things, Jerry. You know, I've been saying this for about the last four coaches, and I say this all the time. You know, so you get an offensive line that can be disciplined when the game's on the line. I don't think y'all can ever win the game. I mean, you can think of about the last three or four coaches, Jerry, and we talk about that all the time. That offensive line is probably one of the most undisciplined. And I don't know what it is because there are different coaches that have the same offense. I mean, had different players. But when the game on the line, we can go back from the Clemson game on, man. I mean, we just are on that offense penalty prone when the game is on the line for some reason.
3: Well, George, this is here. And all I'm going to say to you is this.
13: I said it
3: yesterday. Of course, you know, I can't. Whenever I talk to Ron, you know, I have to always set him straight. Judge, it just is what it is. We just can't get along. We get along, and then all of a sudden, Kentucky comes out of his mouth, and we start swinging. I got a broom for you, and I got a broom for all the Cat fans.
13: What was you getting ready to say, Jerry? Let's spit this out. Let me hear what you're getting ready to say. I heard your statement, so I can't agree on you or disagree on you. What was your statement you told Ron and all the Cat fans?
3: Ron that I have a small broom in my back pocket. I got plenty of them. And they're red and black, and they got Louisville all over them, and I'm going to hand them out after I sweep Kentucky again.
13: Okay.
3: That's all.
13: But your execution, Jerry, tell me, the only thing that cost y'all the game last week,
3: no.
13: And I'm going back
3: is
13: execution.
3: You were. Here's the deal.
13: You know what I mean?
3: Yes, George. I'm going to be honest with you. I told people I didn't mind people running open in the secondary on both teams, Ole Miss and Louisville.
13: Right.
3: That
13: would
3: be
13: go.
3: Fixed. I did have a problem with my head coach not having timeouts left. It's just something I've done all my life. And I'm telling people to where, you know, A&T to me was University of Louisville. It is still in a setting. It's a Division I program and games you had to win. And my family's livelihood was on the line. I tell people all the time, once you pay big time Division I head coaches, their livelihoods are not on the line. Y'all can lie to yourselves if you want to. Coach Brahm is financially set. So is Coach Kelsey. So is Coach Polk. So is Coach Stein. That's all there is to it. That pressure is not there. There is pressure on low-level Division I. I could not have run out of timeouts. I'd have been very upset with myself. So, George, there are a few things, yes, that I did not like. Yes, there were. But there were a few things that I did like. And I thought, honestly, Lincoln played very well in the second half. I now want to watch him play more. I think he's got a chance to be decent. But there were things I didn't like, George, no question. I said it on Tuesday.
13: But Jerry, we talk about this. You won a national championship, Jerry. You won a national championship. When you're looking at those kind of games, Jerry, you look at it differently. You look at like what it takes to be a winner. That's what I judge. If Louisville planning on being a winner, people talking about being a winner, you got to talk about what they didn't do in the execution. Yeah, they did some things well, but it's what they didn't do that bothered me, and they was supposed to have been a disciplined team, Jerry. I mean, you got a head coach to come down here. You just gave him a new raise to win games, and Jerry, they come out, and they're still doing basically the same thing they did last year when the game was on the line.
3: He's won 8 or 9 games his first 3 years at Louisville. He's one of the winningest coaches since he's been here in the NCAA. And that's a fact. That's a fact. But, yes, we have seen critical issues that for Louisville to make the next step, Coach Brohm has to clean up. Yes. But if you're talking about what kind of job he's done an A-plus job. But Louisville fans are talking national championship. Okay, go ahead.
13: Ain't that what the Louisville fans always talk about all the time? Y'all just talking about winning the ACC.
3: That's why it's time to be critical.
13: But this is the thing I got to say, though, Jared. I love what you said. He's going to have a great record this year, Jared, but look who they're playing. They're not playing the top of the heap. They're not playing the best teams in the ACC. So
3: we got to break, George. When we come back, talk about it. It's already 7:49 Sports Radio. We'll be back in a minute.
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17: 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Battled gods, stopped an international cartel threat, then spent Sunday fighting supervillains. 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
3: Welcome back to Esports Radio. I got to be quick with this, George, but I'm going to answer your question. I got two callers. Here's the deal, George. I've never jumped up and down and beat my chest on the ACC, but I'm going to give you five. Two of the last 3 years, ACC football teams have beat SEC more than SEC's beat ACC.
13: That ain't what we're talking about.
3: Yes, it is.
13: You're changing the conversation.
3: Louisville plays is bad. You said Louisville plays is bad. So I had to
4: I did not say that. I did not say that. I did not say that.
3: You said they don't play anybody. They're in the ACC.
4: No, I didn't. I said the thing that's costing Louisville is their offense. I've been saying this for the last 4 years with four different coaches. I
3: said
4: the reason that Louisville is not winning is because of offense. And that's what I said. And like I said,
3: don't kill them on game one. I told a person.
4: No, but what I'm saying, well, let me say this, Jerry. Well, let me say this, Jerry. In every year, does Louisville advance and get better? How many times has the Louisville won the ACC under the coach?
3: Nope, they played in the ACC championship.
4: How many years do they go further every year? You know, those are the things I'm looking at, Jay. I'm not looking at like
3: they're playing from
4: because they're not playing the
3: stuttering last year. They sputtered down the end. They did. I agree.
4: That's all I'm saying. But that's what I'm saying, Jay.
3: I want you to know though, but I got you, Cats, 41-0.
4: Oh, well, see, that's why I like where you little fans do. You jump from one subject to the next subject because
3: I might not have a plan
4: in this SEC this year.
3: We got to get to Richard.
4: We'll get to the end of the season.
3: Richard, Richard, welcome to Esports Radio. Georgia's mad at me. Richard.
15: Hey, good morning, Jerry. How are you, buddy?
3: I'm good.
15: I'm doing great. I had to get in here. Greg reminded me that we're up and running again this year, so
3: we're up and running.
15: He's proud of his Tennessee Orange, so let's go.
3: I know he is. Kentucky, Alabama, I need your score.
15: I'm going to take Alabama 31-20. Okay. Alabama still got their feelings hurt from IU last year.
3: Yes, leave your number. So if I have an issue, I'll call you back. Leave your number. Now, Texas, Ohio State. Georgia Tech, Tennessee. At Georgia Tech.
15: Tennessee for my buddy Greg.
3: Okay. Michigan. I'm taking Georgia Tech just because of your buddy Greg. Michigan and Oklahoma.
15: Fernando Mendoza's brother might upset him, man. That'd be bad.
3: I hope so at Georgia Tech. So Michigan, they did cheat against Oklahoma. Who do you have?
15: They did cheat, but I'm going to take Michigan at home. I think they rebound.
3: Okay. Okay, excellent. Richard, I've got you down. I got to get to one more caller. Tell that Greg.
15: Hey, you have a great
3: weekend. I don't
15: even want
3: to hear about Rocky Top. Yes, I'll be pulling for Kentucky against Tennessee. I want Kentucky to beat Tennessee. So that's all I can tell you.
4: Anyway,
3: let's get to our last caller, George. Southside, welcome to the show.
4: Southside. I'm glad we got a man.
3: He's gone, George. You're lucky.
4: Oh, man, I missed Southside.
3: He hung up on you.
4: That's my man.
3: Southside, I wanted to meet you yesterday, George. We had lunch yesterday, Southside, and I did it.
4: You didn't tell me nothing about it.
3: He honestly closed the place down.
4: You didn't tell me, George. So it's hard for me to come to events that you don't come and let me know. Just a little hard.
3: George,
4: I'll try to do better from now on.
3: Okay, hey, George, check this out. I'm telling you all right now, the winner of the contest – my wife just came and wrote hers in. She's got Alabama 40, Kentucky 30. Of course, she took Texas because she's from Texas. She took Tennessee. I want Georgia Tech to win. And she took Oklahoma, Brent Venable. So that's what we have. George, you always know how to make me feel good. You better have a rearview mirror, George, because I'm going to slip up behind you. I don't fight fair. I'm going to slip up behind you and touch your throat. That's all, George.
4: Me and Shannon have scheduled a place for y'all about to go on, Jerry. Me and Shannon have found a place for you to wrestle. And we're going to do that next week. And I want all the fans to come out and see Jerry go down.
3: See, that's the only problem. Because if you and Ron would be first two. You know, you two, I'm getting rid of both of you all.
4: No, we got Shannon going in first. Then me and Ron.
3: All right, Jerry. Have a great weekend, my brother. You too, tonight. George. Love you, man. Yes, no question. You all have a fantastic weekend. Watch the games. Enjoy your family. That's all I can tell you. It's a present to be here today. Remember that. 9/11. There are a lot of people that aren't. Talk to you all later. Esports Radio is out.
19: Next. Hey, Alfie. What can I get for you?
20: Hey, Nora. Just a nice latte, please. How was your weekend?
19: Not bad, thanks. Mainly working here. You?
20: Me? Well, I was battling gods in the afterlife realm, and after lunch, I fought mercenaries. Ooh, could I get oat milk with that latte, please?
19: Yeah, of course.
20: And then Sunday was mostly fighting supervillains. So a pretty chill weekend. Ooh, and I'll grab an almond croissant, too.
19: Wait, what? That didn't actually happen, right?
20: It happens on PS5.
0: PlayStation.
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4: Hello, everybody. Welcome in. Football Friday on the Leach Report, presented by Bobcat Enterprises. Cats and Bama tomorrow at Kroger Field. Will Stein wants you there early. He wants you loud. Wants it to be the loudest game ever for Kentucky football. And we will talk about the matchup between the Cats and the Crimson Tide. I think I saw in the UK notes it's just the 4th time since 1980 that Alabama has visited the University of Kentucky.
3: Remember when the new stadium opened in 73, then known as Commonwealth Stadium, Kentucky's second game and the first SEC game was against Alabama, and it was Bear Bryant's first time back in Lexington since leaving the University of Kentucky in the 50s. And I remember going to that game with my mom, actually. My dad had bought season tickets, but my mom wanted to go to that game because there was a member of the coaching staff from Alabama that had played at Paris High School with her brother. And so sitting there with my mom, watching Alabama come out of the locker room right next to, right below where our seats were. And I've always said it seemed like Alabama came out of the locker room for half an hour. They just kept coming and coming. There were no scholarship limits in those days. So Kentucky jumped out to a 14-0 lead. And then, unfortunately, that Alabama depth took its toll in the second half. What Kentucky's hoping to do tomorrow is jump out to some kind of lead like that and then just keep the pedal to the metal. So we'll talk about the matchup today with Adam Luckett from On3 Sports, KSR, Noah Searson from LAX Sports, and Jim Dunaway, who used to work for LAX, now is back in his home state of Alabama, covering the Crimson Tide, been doing that for many years, and we'll get a little scouting report on the Tide from Jim. So that's the lineup today, Wildcat News of the Day, presented by Giuseppe's of Lexington. 3:30 is the kick time tomorrow. It's on ABC. UK Radio Network coverage will start with the pregame coverage at 1:30. And you can go to ukathletics.com/sync. And that will show you how to sync up the radio broadcast to the TV pictures. 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Go to ukathletics.com and you can see how you're supposed to dress depending on the section in which you are seated. Blue in some sections, white in the others. So the SEC Nation Show is in town this weekend for their annual visit to the UK campus for football season. So they'll be doing their show tomorrow morning. Paul Feinbaum will do his afternoon show today as well from 3 to 7. And all of that is going to take place at the set in front of the King Library on the UK campus. William T. Young Library on the UK campus, which is a couple of blocks away from the stadium. And finally, Gabe, Jeff Pecoro and I did our weekly Wildcat Whip podcast yesterday. We taped that at South of Wrigley each week. Seems like we run into former UK players all the time out there. Great place, South of Wrigley on Southland Drive here in Lexington. So we taped that on Thursdays, and it is up now. You can listen to some of our thoughts on the matchup between the Kentucky Wildcats and the Alabama Crimson Tide. New availability report came out last night. Right guard Michael Carroll still listed as doubtful for Alabama. He's their only returning starter on the offensive line. Running back A.K. Deers on there as questionable. For Kentucky, nobody that played last week is on the availability report. And John Hale caught up with Hal Mumme to reminisce a little bit about the 97 win for Kentucky over Alabama. Hal talked about it being a big win for his program at that time. He said it, quote, kind of put air raid on the map with a lot of the high schools and a lot of people. I think that is absolutely correct. It was a, even though Alabama's season didn't turn out to be a very good one, at that time they were ranked and it was Alabama, and a huge, huge win for the Cats that night. Goalposts came down for the first time ever at this stadium. It happened before at Stallfield, but never at this stadium. So that happened. People that were there that night still remember that. They still have pictures, all of that. So it could be another special day tomorrow if the Wildcats can take care of business. These next 30 or so hours are going to be great fun for the UK football fan base. Arguably, one of the two most recognized brand names in the sport coming to Lexington. The other one I would think is Notre Dame. Wildcat fans have a new coach who's high-powered offenses, and that creates hope for one of those upsets that you'll remember for the rest of your life. But also today, take time to remember that it is the 25th anniversary of 9/11. Dave Baker and I were doing a morning radio show in those days, and a coworker came in the studio and told us a plane had just hit the World Trade Center, and we just assumed it was one of those stories in which the pilot had perhaps said somehow died in the cockpit. Well, we soon learned the details of that horrible day and what would unfold for our country. CBS Sunday Morning did a wonderful remembrance last weekend. It's totally without any political slant. And watch that if you have time, or just take a few minutes to think about that today. And then go cheer like hell for your team as you go out to the game tomorrow. Hug the people you love just a little harder and celebrate when you celebrate that first touchdown for the Wildcats. Quick break. Back with Adam Luckett on the Leach Report. 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So the total package plus Dave Hall's live jazz music, too, when you sit in the lounge area at Giuseppe's. So make sure to check it out for UK football, Keeneland, or any other special occasion. We'll be right back on the Leach Report.

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0: 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Google them. You'll find the location that is closest to you. We welcome in Adam Luckett from On3 Sports and KSR via the Bud Light Hotline. And Adam, you, I'm sure, have looked at this every which way you can for ahead of the matchup tomorrow to write about it, talk about it on podcasts and the like. So has your thought of Kentucky's chances of an upset, has that increased this week or decreased?
8: I would say if I had to pick, it would be increased. I think in a lot of ways, Tom, they're getting Alabama in a really good spot. Alabama, when you kind of look at their offense, everyone focuses on Keelan Russell, but it's not just him. They got a lot of young players on this offense. I mean, I think everyone knows Ryan Coleman-Williams, but pretty much every other player on this offense is pretty unproven. They've got a lot of, like, what traditionally we would call redshirt freshmen, but are now kind of second-year players.

0: I go back to the offensive line. It all starts there. If the quarterback's taken care of, we can keep Kenny Minchie out of trouble. I like our chances. If Alabama's defensive line can get to Minchie, it's going to be a long day. So I think it all just really, for me, it all comes down to the O-line.
1: It
0: does. 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
0: Hey, check out this right here, the Steins for Stein.
11: I think you're going to be giving some of those away today here at the remote.
0: Yeah. You got a stein, a beer stein?
11: I don't, but I do want to thank Country Boy for the beer that they supplied for my wedding. That was just about a month ago now.
0: Yeah.
11: Not only was the beer great, but the cider was a hit. The cherry pie cider was really good with the ladies. So big thank you to DH, Pete, Mason, and all the guys that have helped with that.
0: Yeah, they do such a great job. And, I mean, for a local brewery, these guys just keep expanding.
11: Yeah.
0: You know, they got the PKL location where you got your car stuck on a gravel mound.
11: We don't need to talk about that. We can talk about the pickleball, you know, and the great beer.
0: I saw the Country Boy Brewing beer at your wedding. I didn't see any Shannon the Dude's brew. Did you purposely tell them you don't want my beer at your wedding? I mean, what's going on there?
11: Well,
0: I felt slighted.
11: No, I apologize about that. I think we were buying in bulk.
0: And
11: Shannon, you
0: couldn't afford me. I'm too expensive.
11: That's pretty
0: for you.
11: Much

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5: 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They are founded and based in Louisville, and they're right there in the back. It's good to see people going back there, learning more about the organization. Getting ready for tomorrow, Kentucky and Alabama. I've been told the bourbon tours all across the state are filled with Alabama fans. What do you think the crowd, Shannon, is going to look like tomorrow? What percentage of Bamaites get in?
6: Oh, I don't think it's going to be that many. I would say probably 15%.
5: Yeah, I don't feel like the city is invaded, Drew, sometimes like it is with these other fans. I mean, we've had times we've been here that the fans of that school have shown up here. But I do think we'll have a lot.
7: I think we will, too. We had some breaking news during the break regarding tomorrow's atmosphere.
5: What is it?
7: Winona will sing the national anthem.
5: Oh, Winona! Oh. All right.
7: Digging deep into the bag for the national anthem
5: tomorrow. They
7: decided
5: to get no one else on earth. They're getting Winona tomorrow for the national anthem. Has she done the national anthem in a UK game before?
8: I don't think she ever has, not even at Rupp. I can't remember her ever singing the national anthem.
6: Why not her?
5: Yes.
7: Exactly.
5: Why not? That's right. We should just do references to that the whole time. Tim Couch and Craig East are the honorary captains tomorrow, so they will come out with the team. Chance to bring back that energy on the, what is this, will be the 29th anniversary of the win?
8: 29 years. One of the most famous plays in the history of UK football. Couch to Yeath pass in overtime. Everybody was there. We'll tell you, it's the loudest that stadium has ever been at that moment.
6: Except for tomorrow. Tomorrow we're going to break it, though, right?
7: That's what he wants. Yeah. Let's not forget Anwar Stewart, current coach, with the scoop and score in that game, too.
5: Yes.
7: I'm sure he'd be walking out with those guys if he didn't have obligations already.
5: One person writes, Matt, I am not the kind of person to get offended, but I didn't like Will Stein's comments. What do you think your parents would say about it? Well, Larry probably wouldn't love it. I think my mom would take the view of, and I think this is true, like, if he meant it, that's different. But I think it is more of a hyperbole, and I actually think sneaking in flask is not a bad thing.
8: I mean, that's never been done.
5: I don't think sneaking in flask is a bad thing. It's just a question of who you're going to pay for the alcohol, yourself, or are you going to pay a lot of money in the things. I actually don't think that's a bad thing. So I wasn't offended in the least. I was a little shocked how much attention it got. I mean, it was one of the lead stories on ESPN for a while. But by the way, they always call this a local Kentucky show. They wouldn't even put the name.
6: Oh,
5: put some respect on our name. Put some respect on the name. Who is the key player tomorrow?
7: I'm going to say the defensive backs returning, looking like they'll be good to go. Nichols and Sykes. I think Millen played well last week, having to step up as a true freshman. But you can't rely on those guys against Alabama. They have one of the

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5: I even doubted it. You're listening to Sports Talk 790. Driving here with pouring down rain, it may hurt our crowd. Look at this. This is awesome. And that's all about what Will Stein's bringing to the table. They're so excited about what's going to happen.
6: I think that we talked about all summer, really going back last spring, and talked about what this weekend could be like, what it was going to do for the program. Obviously, you want to win the game tomorrow, but this is what UK football needs, is this kind of energy, this kind of excitement leading into the game. You got to turn your microphone on there. There's a good start.
7: Hey, all right. I'd love to be a part of the show. Hello, everyone. We lost a little bit of our swag and our energy the last few years, but there's no doubt it's back. I'm with you. We've done this several years. When I turned the corner, I mean, I was way down the road, just saw the parking lot. I thought, this is a record.
6: This is the most people. I think this, DH, is this the most people? Because they're up the hill. I don't think there's been this many before, and that's extremely exciting. Now, we're going to... Today, a lot's going on today, so let's also remember that today is the 25th anniversary of 9/11, and as part of this show, Republic Bank is here, and they are raising money for USA Cares. USA Cares is for emergency financial assistance to post 9/11 veterans. You can see them back there. My hope is all of you will take a chance to go by, make a donation. They're also giving away, for people who do, these mugs, Shannon, Steins for Stein, which I am definitely going to take home with you. You got one there, sir. Yeah. And so a donation gets you one of these. I like a nice collector's item. Hopefully this is more like the first Calipari collector's item I got and not the Billy Gillespie with a Dr. Pepper collector's item, but it's still very awesome.
8: Well, if we beat Alabama tomorrow, you'll remember that you got this on the eve of the day that we beat Bama. So pick one of those up. We talked with Matt and Emily from USA Cares. They do great work. Please check them out.
6: So my trip here, I drove the moment Matt Meyer and ended, drove from Bristol to Newark with some of the worst traffic I've ever seen, pulled up, ran across the airport, got there about 10 minutes before they boarded the flight, and then sat on the runway for about an hour and a half. And I thought, if they cancel this flight, I will have sat here just long enough not to make it. But they took off, got back, got into my bed at 2:15 in the morning last night.
8: Wow.
6: Back in Lexington, but made sure to be here. And I'm told by people who were here last night that there's already a lot of Alabama fans running around Lexington.
7: I figured they'd come try to take over our town. You know, they don't get the Keeneland doubleheader, but Lexington's still a good time. I'm going out tonight, and I fully expect to see Crimson Tide people everywhere, and we're going to let them know what's going to happen tomorrow.
6: Yeah, I don't go out. But I'm going out tonight. The whole SEC, you know, you got the Feinbaums and the Marty and McGee's and all that. They're going to be in Lexington. I'm going to go crash their party, whether they know it or not. I think I'm just going to sneak in and try to make Paul feel awkward. But all of that will be in Lexington this evening. This is going to be a great weekend throughout the city.
8: I just want to make sure I understand the messaging clearly. So if I see a Bama fan, I'm supposed to yell obscenity.
6: Yeah, right? I don't know if you're supposed to yell
8: hold
6: obscenity.
8: Hold on, isn't that what? No? Oh, okay. I thought that's what we were supposed to do.
6: I But we're going to talk about that. I don't want to, don't jump ahead yet. But still, Ryan, UK football needed this injection of energy. They needed. It's been probably 3 years since the fans have been this amped up for a game. They needed it, and now they need to come out tomorrow and play to sort of meet the moment.
5: Yeah, you're right. The program needed that little breath of fresh air, and if there's any indication, just look what's going on here today. These people are fired up. They're excited. We've been talking about this Alabama game since the schedule came out in February, so that's why everybody's excited. But listen, we need to give it up to this guy. He was supposed to stay at ESPN today, and he said, I can't do it. I have to come back for this show. That's why he came back.
6: I was supposed to stay through the end of the week, and I told him I had to be back. I'm not going to miss this show. The folks at Country Boy have been great. But also, listen, if you're going to be a fan, Drew, you're going to be a fan for weekends like this. You're going to be a fan for, I mean, this happens a couple of times a year when everybody is kind of pointed at one moment. Now, the problem is we've had a bunch of these last few years, basketball and football, and they haven't always gone well. I don't know, though. I kind of feel like this one's going to.
7: Yeah, but it's the buildup that's so much fun being a fan. I mean, we only get, what, 7 home games a year anyway, and a couple of them are cupcakes, and this is the big one this year. It's the lead-up and the excitement that makes it so much fun. I mean, I think we're going to win, but even if we don't, this is why we fan, is big weekends like this.
6: I agree. Now, let's talk about the news, because Will Stein, and I will note, I think this has now been at least twice that Kentucky football has made itself a national topic because of our coach. I think the first one was the because of me when he'd said it at Media Day, and then yesterday was on this show. Let me just give you a little behind the scenes about how he ended up on here yesterday. So in the morning, I had thought about trying to get him to come here today, and then I was told that that was going to be unlikely because of his obligations to SEC Nation and all that. So then I said, well, let's have him call in and get everybody excited. I had no idea what he was going to say. I did not necessarily think he was going to say, let's sneak in Flask and hurl obscenities. And as he said it, now you have to picture, like, I'm sitting in essentially a closet at ESPN. They put me in this side studio. If you ever listen to ESPN radio, they have these, you'll hear them do, like, when they do baseball games and stuff, they'll have them in there sometimes. So I'm sitting in there, and when I hear him say it, I go, oh, like, I wonder what that reaction's going to be. And I start laughing. It goes all over the country. I mean, if you listened at all, I was wasting a lot of time and drove a lot and turned on sports radio. Every show I listened to mentioned it. Every show I listened to played the clip. You could hear my Doofenshmirtz voice on all of them. And the universal thought was, good for him. Like, no one was criticizing it. Everybody was like, I love a coach who kind of is one of the people, says, come in there, be loud. You know, there were some people online whining and stupid liberals. Like, they were on there getting upset. I'm just kidding. But, there were some people whining about it. I loved it, Drew. I loved it. I don't think he really wants people yelling obscenities, but I love the fact that he's, like, trying to relate to people and get people excited.
7: Now, he said it in jest on a fan radio show to fire up his fan base. Now, when you make these graphics and put it in print, it's on New York Post and everywhere else, kind of reads a little different.
6: It reads a little different.
7: But in the moment and the context, I don't think he really wants people just, you know, F-bombing the players as they walk out the tunnel. He's just trying to get his fan base hyped up and energetic for the game and get the best out of them.
6: You're right. It does read different than it heard. At the same time, though, I think it is an example of why he is and we're going to know a lot more about Will Stein on Sunday. Because we're going to see how he handles a big game. But Shannon, in some ways, this is why you hired Will Stein, to get you that kind of attention. Mark Stoops, for all his football success, he's not getting that attention, right?
5: Yeah.
6: Rich Brooks is not getting that attention. Will Stein can say something that they say, you know what? It's the night before an NFL game. College football's got Texas, Ohio State, and Kentucky is a segment on these shows. That's what Will Stein does.
8: He knows how to get this fan base fired up, and you need some of that. I mean, he's a shot in the arm. He's very refreshing coming in and hearing these things that you wouldn't hear from the previous coach or the previous AD. I just wonder if how much pushback he actually got from that.
6: He put out a statement.
8: As a fan, you want to hear that. If you're,
6: let me ask you a question.
8: Like,
6: sometimes, and As much as I tend to, and I do, identify with one side of sort of the political social aisle, I do think sometimes my side gets upset, even when they're not really upset. Did any of you all think that that was inappropriate?
8: That's okay. No.
6: Like, for real? Like, were you for real offended? Or did...
8: Here's the thing. People are doing it anyway and have been doing it for years.
6: But I guess my point is, Ryan, I don't think anybody really thinks it's bad that he said it. It's like they think they should think it's bad that he said it. And so that's why some people criticize. I actually think... I thought it was fun. I don't get why anybody would be upset.
5: I think all of us as a fan... We were all about it. Yes, that's it. That's what we want to hear from our guy. Maybe some of the administrators, maybe they kind of frowned on a little bit. But I think the best thing to say, Will Stein, he gets it. He's one of us.
6: If he...
8: There you go. Put that one on your bingo card. There you go.
6: See, again, those of you that complain when he does that, you clap. And that's why it's your all's fault. You get what you ask for. I don't even know if the administrators are really upset. When I read that tweet as a former lawyer, here's what I read. We are disclaiming responsibility if anybody does anything stupid. That's why they did that. I mean, I actually think that that was probably smart to write that. But I bet deep down, I bet if you talk to him, I bet he was glad he said it. And I bet they actually love the attention.
7: Yeah, we were talking about this on our YouTube happy hour thing yesterday. I'm like, I bet Jay Bat called him into the office and was like, hey, you know, I got to tell you, we shouldn't say that. All right, get back to work. Let's clean up a little bit. There's a little bit of a liability and responsibility there. But
6: then he might have whispered, go get him.
7: Yeah, you're not in trouble. But as your boss, I have to say, let's not continue to say that.
5: It was good for our show yesterday. The show was everywhere.
6: That was everywhere.
8: I was going to say, and if you win the game, sneaking in flask would be the least of your worries. They're going to be tearing down the goalpost.
7: Also, at SEC.
6: Well, by the way, if they tear down the goalpost, that costs us $500,000.
8: It's worth it.
6: Well, that's a good. Is it?
8: Yes.
6: $500,000 that goes to Alabama.
8: Eh.
6: We're basically buying all Alabama an offensive lineman next year.
8: Yeah, say come back next year and see if you can beat us next year.
7: Let's pay him double. Say, we'll do it again. We're prepaying the next one.
6: I'm just saying that this is a $500,000 storm if it happens.
7: Yeah, you know my line. It ain't my money.
6: Exactly. It's not my money either. I know.
7: Exactly. On the Stein's comment, though, I mean, just a few months ago at Media Days, the biggest stage for these guys, Heupel told fans to bring their golf balls and mustard.
6: Nobody
7: thought he's really telling fans to come throw golf balls at Lane Kiffin, but you're talking to your fan base and making that reference, and he's not being literal there. Same
6: I think
7: Stein.
6: Most important takeaway from it, besides the attention it got, it is really important to them, to the players, and to the staff. They really want people in that stadium early. I think they do have something planned. I don't know if you saw on social media, there was this thing of they basically practiced a light show out there on Thursday morning that looked kind of awesome. I think they want everybody in there. I also think you got to remember this. This will be the one time all year that Kentucky football has a national stage almost to itself. We play and nobody else plays in a time that nobody else is going to be as interesting. The entire country is going to have that game on. And I think part of what they want to do, Ryan, is create a moment where the world tunes in to see Kentucky, Alabama, and they're like, wow, Kroger Field is rocking. I think that's part of the mindset.
5: I think that's 100% a lot of the mindset. They want the fans to kind of experience what Kentucky football is going to be all about, and they want these recruits to understand it. It's a big recruiting weekend. They've got some major players in.
6: They're bringing in their biggest dudes.
5: Yes.
6: I mean, they're putting a lot on the line. Like, you could bring in the biggest dudes, have national television, and we could lose by 30, and it would seem awful. Or you could pull off an upset and announce to the world that Kentucky's here.
7: And this is what we've been waiting for this moment, to see what it is. Stein has an opportunity. We're already excited about what he did all offseason. We loved last week. This is where you can really break through and put UK football on the map and prove that you're the guy.
6: I am unbelievably excited. You've got Oklahoma, Michigan before us. You've got Ohio State, Texas after us. And sandwiched right in the middle is a chance for Kentucky football to have one of its biggest wins in its history, and that comes tomorrow. We're going to take a break. 859-280-2287. Text machine is 772-774-5254. 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
12: A little busy heading out this afternoon. We have one problem with a disabled vehicle up on the Waterson eastbound right around Bardstown Road. Also, we had a crash near downtown on 64 eastbound near 9th Street. Traffic looking good on 64 westbound across the Sherman-Menton Bridge. A little crowded, though, on the Georgia Powers Expressway heading up to that 64 split there in the West End and on the Lee Hamilton 265. A little crowded now between State Street and I-64 in New Albany. I'm Bobby Ellis from the Total Traffic Center.
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4: I'm WLKY meteorologist Eric Cernikoff. Look at your updated forecast. And we should remain dry for the rest of our Friday with some late day sunshine getting temperatures into the low 80s. Does look dry for the U of L football game and high school football this evening as we go from the 80s back down to the 70s with some scattered showers overnight. In the WLKY Weather Center, I'm meteorologist Eric Cernik.
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0: So they will come out with the team. Chance to bring back that energy on the, what is this, would be the 29th anniversary of the win?
1: 29 years. One of the most famous plays in the history of UK football. Couch to Heath pass in overtime. Everybody that was there will tell you it's the loudest that stadium has ever been at that moment.
2: Except for tomorrow. Tomorrow we're going to break it, though, right?
3: That's what he wants. Yeah. Let's not forget Anwar Stewart, current coach, with the blocked field goal, scooping score in that game, too.
0: Yes.
3: I'm sure he'd be walking out with those guys if he didn't have obligations already.
0: One person writes, Matt, I am not the kind of person to get offended, but I didn't like Will Stein's comments. What do you think your parents would say about it? Well, Larry probably wouldn't love it. I think my mom would take the view of, and I think this is true, like, if he meant it, that's different. But I think it is more of a hyperbole, and I actually think sneaking in flask is not a bad thing.
1: I mean, that's never been done.
0: I don't think sneaking in flask is a bad thing. It's just a question of who you're going to pay for the alcohol, yourself, or are you going to pay a lot of money in the things? I actually don't think that's a bad thing. So I wasn't offended in the least. I was a little shocked how much attention it got. I mean, it was one of the lead stories on ESPN for a while. And by the way, they always call this a local Kentucky show. They wouldn't even put the name.
2: Put some respect on her name.
0: Who is the key player tomorrow?
3: I'm going to say the defensive backs returning, looking like they'll be good to go. Nichols and Sykes. I think Millen played well last week, having to step up as a true freshman, but you can't rely on those guys against Alabama. They have one of the best receivers in the country, so I think your cornerbacks are going to have to really step up and make sure Ryan Coleman-Williams doesn't beat you with some crazy explosive play.
0: What I'm about to say sounds crazy if you had said it maybe any other year in the history of Kentucky football, but I actually think it's true here. We might, Ryan, have an advantage on the line of scrimmage when we have the ball. We might actually have an offensive line that amazingly is equal to or maybe even better than Alabama's defensive line. We might be able to run the football down Alabama's throats, which is a crazy thing to say. It's not certain, but it's possible. And if that happens, I think it's a different game.
1: You know, one of our offensive linemen transferred here from Alabama, your favorite guy from Finland with the blonde ponytail mohawk. He's a former Alabama guy. It means a lot to him. But that's why, to answer your question, who I think is the most important, I think it's C.J. Baxter. Because if it's raining a little bit, they've got maybe the best secondary in the entire country. We're going to have to run the football. And behind those big offensive linemen, if C.J. can have a really good game, that's going
0: to
1: maybe
0: be... It's going to be hard to throw on these guys. I mean, a lot of the explosiveness that you want to see, we're probably not going to see it tomorrow. We don't really have the wide receivers to get separation. And they have an amazing secondary. So this is probably going to be running the football, dinking it up, but creativity. I think that's the way we're going to have to move the ball.
3: Yeah, it was fun watching Mincy throw it around. Mincy, can't say his name, last week. But to beat Alabama and do that, you have to run the ball. You can't just go and throw on them. You have to keep them honest with the run to set up your pass. And if Kentucky's not picking up yards on the ground, I think we're in trouble with that on that
0: and
3: side.
0: And those
3: of
0: you that have watched Alabama the last few years, it's not the same Alabama defensive front. Like, a lot of teams have been able to run it on them. Vandy last year ran it on them. Like, they are vulnerable against getting the ball run against them. Who's next?
4: Judy is up next.
0: Judy, get the excitement off. Go for it.
5: Hello. Thanks for taking my call.
0: That's the excitement I need, Judy.
3: Hell yeah.
0: All right, wait a minute, Judy. Give me a little bit more excitement.
5: Okay. Hey. Thanks for taking my call, guys.
0: Let's go.
5: Hey, so I actually am calling regarding a topic you guys were talking about yesterday that piqued my interest.
0: It's not birds, is it?
5: Yes. It's actually more about life. I am a life expert.
0: You know what?
5: Life Clinics
0: of America. Kentucky and Alabama play tomorrow. I want to have a lice expert lead the show. Go for it.
2: Check the players for lice.
3: We're in Alabama's heads.
5: All right. So I got a little education for you.
0: Okay. I just got 30 seconds.
5: I own a head lice clinic.
0: Judy.
5: Okay. There are two different kinds of lice. Chewing lice and sucking lice. Birds are chewing lice. They cannot live on humans. They can bite you, but they won't live on you, and they won't reproduce.
0: And what about Shannon's favorite, the sucking lice?
5: The sucking lice, that's like head lice that live on humans. Okay?
0: Yes.

0: But louse is singular. You're right about that. Lice is plural. So just like mouse and mice, louse and lice.
1: All right.
0: And we treat head lice. And lice, head lice, human head lice don't spread to animals. Animals' lice don't spread to humans. So you pick up that bird and not get... Not
2: there you go.
0: Lice.
2: Look at that. Ellie's not going to get lice, unlike Ryan. Well, thank you very much. I appreciate the call. Not like unlike Ryan having it. Unlike Ryan thought. Ellie will be okay.
3: Safe. He had gloves on anyway. Protecting himself.
4: L-I-C-E. Lice. Let's go.
2: I love that.
4: Nothing gets you fired up for a football game like lice.
2: It is. I picture Alabama fans driving into town saying, let's see what Kentucky fans are talking about. And the first call is about lice. I like that. There you go. That'll make them think that we're not going to take them seriously.
5: Yeah, they think we're distracted. We're not even paying attention. Yeah. We got them right where we want them.
2: We're sitting there. By the way,
5: later, let's name random Braves players again. Let's really throw them off.
2: During that break, everybody look on my Twitter account and look at what Trent Noah looks like now. He has had a makeover. He's never looked more Harlan than he looks right now. Just take it. That baby face is gone. Grown-up Trent Noah exists. We'll take a break. Be right back. This is Kentucky Sports Radio.
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11: A little busy heading out this afternoon. We have one problem with a disabled vehicle up on the Waterson eastbound right around Bardstown Road. Also, we had a crash near downtown on 64 eastbound near 9th Street. Traffic looking good on 64 westbound across the Sherman-Menton Bridge. A little crowded, though, on the Georgia Powers Expressway heading up to that 64 split there in the West End and on the Lee Hamilton 265. A little crowded now between State Street and I-64 in New Albany. I'm Bobby Ellis from the Total Traffic Center.
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20: I'd probably put him in that category.
2: No Craig Yeast?
20: Yeah, Craig's in there. Those are probably made my top four just off the top of my head right now.
2: Let's talk some logistics for tomorrow. Okay, if you're sitting in an even-numbered section, what do you wear?
20: Blue.
21: Even blue. Blue.
2: Odd white. Even numbered section, blue. Odd white. Jay Batt, you may not have seen, he did an interview late last night where he talked about some of the changes they've made since the first week. The water stations across the place, they've now made them to where they won't run out. So I don't know if they didn't pay their water bill or whatever, but they've now made them to where they will not run out. The sun shouldn't be as big an issue, but they will have sunscreen. He also said he thought the entries and exit points would be quicker, but then he reminded people, especially if you're coming, think about the UK side of the field, okay? So, like, I guess the side closest to downtown, those entryways apparently are much shorter than the ones on the other side. Everybody tends to come to the, I guess, alumni side. He said to note that. And he did say they have tried to find a different way on the sound temporarily. But he also wanted people's feedback on that because he said the long-term solution is not going to be able to come until the end of the year. So hopefully some of those. I like the fact he said at the end of it. You remember, the last guy, we'd have complaints and he'd basically go, you know, deal with it.
5: They wouldn't say anything.
2: Yeah. He said, listen, the two people that matter the most are the athletes and the fans, and keep telling us we're going to try to get it right. So I like that.
5: Yeah, and I think we as a fan base need to give them a little time to cook. It's a new AD, new coach, new staff. Bat even said on our pregame show, there's going to be hiccups and mistakes today. We'll correct them. Let's not be too hard on the product last week. I think because we had so much fun with the offense and winning the game, we're like, well, let's complain about something. And there was a little bit of nitpicking them, and at least they're trying to fix those things heading into week two.
2: Yeah, the noise in the place. Do we expect it to be loud tomorrow?
20: Yeah, I mean, definitely.
21: You got no reason not to be. It's Bama coming in week two, new coach, new team. You're excited. I think it's going to be the loudest we probably in at least like recent memory. It's got
2: to
21: be.
2: Does it worry you at all that we seem to be the darling pick, Ryan, to potentially pull off an upset? There's a lot of people. Not many people are picking us, but I think a lot of people are picking us to cover and saying we have a chance.
20: I take it as a sign of respect for what we've got now, what Will Snyder's trying to do here. I think it will be very loud, especially if we can strike first. Maybe we get a turnover or get an early score. I think that'll just jumpstart our crowd there at the Kroger Field tomorrow.
2: I think we have the Greg McElroy crew doing the game. We got big McDonough and Greg McElroy. They kind of sound like a big game. They end up doing our second game pretty much every year since they always give us an SEC game. By the way, that's one of the things to when you're looking at the schedule going forward, because Kentucky is going to finish the season with Louisville, I think going forward we're going to get an SEC game, Drew, pretty much the second game of every season. I think that's just going to be how it is going forward.
5: Yeah, this is the third straight year we've been 3:30 ABC week two when there's not another conference game, and that's led to having SEC Nation. I kind of, even though we're 0-2, lost to South Carolina and Ole Miss at home, I like the opportunity of having SEC Nation come in, and you're one of the main games on an otherwise weekend full of, you know, some lopsided matchups.
2: I really like it. I like getting that chance, and hopefully we'll take advantage of it tomorrow. Who's up next?
0: Ryan is up next.
2: Ryan, go ahead, Ryan.
3: Hey, Matt, I don't have anything about the game. I just need to ask you one question.
2: Go for it.
3: Have you heard about the guy that was carrying around the San Francisco 49ers helmet to make people think he was a player? And
2: yeah, we talked about it on this show quite a bit.
3: Okay, well, that's where I heard about it.
2: Wait a minute. You asked me if I'd heard about it, and you heard about it on the show?
3: Well, I'm saying maybe that's where I heard about it. I just thought it was funny, and I hadn't heard it.
2: Okay, yeah. Well, you did. It was probably on here. I appreciate it.
21: We're off to a hot start on the boat.
3: We're playing Alabama.
0: Yes.
2: All right, I appreciate the call.
20: How about Mario asking some of our fans after the game, how do you think Deshaun Love did during the game? We get the win over Youngstown State.
2: Mario has shown that a lot of people don't know the names of players on, but I can't really criticize. I will say I didn't know a lot of the names until last week. One of the names that looked really good, Drew, was our tight end Skinner. You called that.
5: Boy.
2: You called it going into it. We focus on Willie Rodriguez, but Kentucky has two extremely effective tight ends that they are playing a lot together.
5: That was my big prediction last week. I wish I could have bet it. I wanted to parlay him and Darby. That would have been big. But it was just because the focus has been on Willie so much, which is deserved. He's all SEC. He's been in the NFL. But that room as a whole doesn't get enough credit, or hadn't been in the offseason talks, I don't think. Skinner is awesome, and Boyer, who's different, he's kind of more bigger blocker. Skinner closer to that wide receiver type. It is a full room, and all three of those guys are going to have their number called several times this year.
2: Biggest wins of our lifetime in UK football, Ryan. We've talked about the LSU win, the Louisville win with the Stevie Got Loose, the Louisville win with Lamar Jackson, breaking the Florida streak, breaking the Tennessee streak. Where will this rank if they get it? If you're talking wins in the last 40 years, where do you think this one ranks if you get the win? I have a guess, but what about you?
20: I mean, it's got to be top five for sure, and Will Stein's first ever SEC game in his first year as coach, we're able to knock off Alabama, that was a playoff team last year. It's been dominant the last 10 or 15 years. You're able to get that. It's definitely maybe at number five. It's got to be top five.
2: Oh, I would put it ahead of number five. I mean, I'm going to be honest with you, Drew. My inclination is number two. I mean, my inclination, you know, we've had exciting wins like, you know, the win at Ole Miss because of the pass. I mean, there's a lot of exciting wins. But if you're just talking about importance to the program, to me, this is going to be second only to beating LSU when they were number one in terms of importance as a victory.
5: I think so, too. And you might even be able to talk me into number one just because of where it falls on the schedule. Like, Will Stein, even though last week was fun, it's still an unknown what's ahead for us. So, to me, this is really the first Will Stein game of how we'll grade him. And if he were to beat Alabama, we have one win against Alabama since 1922. If you do that in your debut SEC game.
2: Is that the stat?
5: Yeah, I mean,
2: we have one win since 1922?
5: Yeah, if you win that in your debut game, is that I'm calling Lord. It, I think that's hard to top.
2: We have one win, Shannon, in 105 years?
21: That's hard to believe.
5: I think we've tied them. I think it's one win, one tie, and the rest are losses.
2: My goodness, I don't think I'd process that.
5: But if it were like week 10 and we've already figured them out a little bit, I'd bring it down a little. But that is your first true test.
2: I mean, we don't play them all that much, but we used to play them every year.
21: Yeah,
2: so
21: I'd probably put it third behind LSU. And we forget how big that Florida win was. So many years we were close.
2: But that team ended up not being very good that we beat.
21: Yeah, but man, Ryan was up on top of the bar with the shirt off, popping champagne bottles. And, I mean, we were celebrating in the streets. That was such a huge win.
2: I can see that. Yeah. I can get an argument. I can get an argument.
5: The anniversary of that was yesterday. It was all over my social media with those memories. Ryan ripping his shirt off.
2: Yeah. Who's next?
5: Run that back.
0: Jordan is next.
2: Jordan. Go ahead, Jordan.
22: Hey, what's up? First, go Cats. And,
2: go Cats.
22: Second of all, I found this game. Yeah. I found this game online, and it is right up the KSR Cruise alley. It's a blank map of the state of Kentucky with all the county lines, and every day it gives you five counties, and you got to drop a pin, and you get points, you know, kind of based on how close you are to it.
2: How do you think you all would do with that? I would do pretty well. Although Ryan might do the best in terms of geography. I've heard of all of them, but I don't know how many of them I could place, especially when you get out in the western part of the state. How do you think you would do at that?
20: I think I would do fairly well because, like you said, I used to work on it in Evansville where I covered the first, second, third region. I could do well. Now I've been in this region, this area for 30 years. I think I can do fairly well.
2: I bet you would do well. I think Shannon would do the work.
21: No doubt about it. I mean, I can barely name the states if you just gave me the state of the United States. What's this state?
5: Let's start with there.
21: Delaware? I don't know. Yeah.
2: I kind of actually think Ryan might do better at the counties than he would do at the state.
21: Probably so. I could see that. He's hyper-local.
2: You are pretty hyper-local.
5: This is a local show, by the way. According to National
2: By the way, speaking of local, let me just say something. I think it is really bad news for the state about all the layoffs at the Herald Leader. I know it's easy. Listen, I used to dog on the Herald Leader, and I think some of that was valid. Some of it was me just trying to build ourselves. But they are now down to a handful of reporters, basically, and only like two that cover the news. And, you know, sports, there are a lot of entities like KSR that can take up. But when it comes to covering what's happening in your town, you need people to do that. Even when you don't like them, and they let 13 people go, they didn't have that many people to begin with. I think that's really bad news. And I would say, if there's somebody out there that has more money than they need, that is interested in trying to like create a news source, I would be glad to help with that investment, because their needs. The state of Kentucky's got to have people covering what's going on, because if they don't, if you want to have bad stuff, make it to where no one is watching what is happening. That's a really bad world. So
21: who else is going to catch Matt Bevin trying to sneak Texas Roadhouse into the jail cell?
2: But it's not even like that's silly. But who else is going to say like,
21: which wasn't even true?
2: Who else is going to keep like people from really doing negative things and not finding out, or even just things like that are happening in your community?
5: Yeah, it's easy to think about like UK sports. That'll be covered. I like our brand. We do all right. But things like the school board here, I mean, who would cover that?
2: That's exactly
5: superintendent,
2: right.
5: All that stuff.
2: That's
5: happening.
2: If you didn't have the news media, that school board and all that went with that, that would still be going. So I think that's really, really bad news. 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This is KSR.
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11: Kind of a busy Friday afternoon commute home. We have a few problem spots clearing up, including an accident clearing up on 64 eastbound past 9th Street, another one on 65 northbound at Fern Valley Road. Also watch for accidents at Dixie and State Station Road, Begging Bush Lane and Beulah Church, and 22nd and Wilson, a crash in the east end. Traffic starting to pick up if you're heading southbound 65 through Hospital Curve. A little crowded on 265, the Lee Hamilton by Grantline Road over to the ramps at State Street and I-64. I'm Bobby Ellis from the Total Traffic Center.
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7: Welcome back. It is Kentucky Sports Radio here live at Country Boy. Huge crowd of folks getting ready for Cats and Alabama tomorrow. Our pregame show will start at 11:30 tomorrow morning. Is that right, Billy? Where's
8: yeah.
7: Billy?
8: 11:30 to 1:30
7: tomorrow morning. We will be doing the show at the new Walk-Ons. For those of you who are wanting to go to the game, the bus does run from Walk-Ons. KS Bar side will actually not be open yet. They still have some stuff to do on it, but we will be on the Walk-On side. I would say to you, if you haven't visited the place yet, you definitely want to do that. I believe they open their doors at 10. I think that's correct. But we will be there starting at 11:30. The bus will run. Same rules as last week. You can take the bus as long as you go to one of those restaurants before or after. Parking lot was packed last week, so I would say make sure you get there early. And also they'll be open tonight, et cetera. Should be a great environment. I really encourage you to check that place out. I've said before, I think it's the best sports bar food that's been in this city in a long time. 859-280-2287. One person writes, Matt, if Kentucky and Will Stein beat Alabama tomorrow, is that compared to and is as unexpected as Mark Pope beating Duke a couple of years ago in the Champions Classic? It's bigger. I mean, the Champions Classic game was big for Mark Pope. I mean, it really kicked us off in a positive realm. But ultimately, a college basketball regular season game is never as important as a college football regular season game. So I would say this would be bigger.
9: This would be much bigger, but I'll admit I never considered the similarities in a statement right away like that, because I remember doing our rapid reaction yelling, he won the offseason, he won the first test. Like, you would say that about Stein right now, beating Alabama in football would be much bigger looking at our history.
7: But it was Duke, and we hadn't beaten them in a while. And so, you know, Ryan, it was a big deal. I just think you can win a game like this in the regular season. This game and the South Carolina game are probably the difference in whether we go to a bowl or not. I mean, it's that early in the year, but it is a massive thing.
10: Yeah, the win the Pope got over Duke kind of put a feather in his hat, and that's what Will Stein could do, you know, put his stamp on what he's trying to do here at UK. But, you know, I kind of look at Pope and Kalen DeBoer almost the same. They both replaced Titans. They're both in their third year. They both had kind of disappointing sophomore seasons. And if Kentucky's able to beat Alabama, Kalen DeBoer, his future is definitely in trouble.
7: While we're talking about football, Shannon, Texas and Ohio State will be the game after ours. Might end up being one of the most watched games of the season. Arch Manning, do you have a pick in that one?
11: I think Texas is going to win. I know that we got one Buckeye fan out there that was yelling at me during the pre-show. But
7: where's the Buckeye fan?
11: He's over here somewhere. Right there.
7: There he is. Yeah. You're wearing blue. Is that for your wife? What? Yeah, no one wants to do your stupid chants, okay? No one will. I'm just asking you. All right, he's going to have a different conversation.
9: There we go. He's in blue white. You can do that one.
7: Look, your wife is very embarrassed, and I understand that. At least you're wearing blue. That's very nice of you to do.
9: A stripe. You can go to any section.
11: Would you take, you agree with me, Texas pulls it off tomorrow
7: at home? I'm going to take Texas because they're at home. Yep. Yeah. Yep. I would say to folks, by the way, it is a stripe out tomorrow, but... Folks at UK asked me to remind people, it does not mean to wear stripes. I think a lot of people, apparently the local stores have had a ton of people coming in, Drew, asking for shirts that are stripes.
9: Okay.
7: It does not mean to wear stripes. You get to pick one of the colors.
11: I've seen those striped overalls, of which I guess you could wear.
7: I don't think you're supposed to do that. You're supposed to actually wear the color of your section.
9: Yeah, we're striping the stadium. However, if you did wear blue, white, right, white stripes, I think you're at least trying. That
7: you
9: counts.
7: You need to stand in the middle.
9: Remember, odd... Blue, no.
11: No.
9: Odd white, even blue. There we go.
7: Right?
9: What's press box?
11: This is why this is not going to work. We're going to get it all twisted in our head.
7: Oh, it's going to work. It's going to work. And I'm usually pessimistic about this stuff.
11: Yeah.
7: But they've sent it out in advance. Mm-hmm. I think it's going to work. Who's up next?
8: Chase is up next.
7: Chase, go ahead, Chase.
12: What's up, Big Blue Nation? How we feeling about tomorrow?
7: There you go. Chase bringing the energy. I normally doesn't have that excitement in his voice. Go ahead.
12: It was great seeing you all before the football game last week. I was just curious what Will Stein is going to do with the special teams to confuse Alabama tomorrow.
7: Well, I appreciate the call. We've never seen Will Stein to see whether or not he's a fake punt, that kind of guy. Do you expect that he would be?
9: There'll be something tomorrow. I don't know about fake punt, but going for two, a fourth down, he will do something to try to get ahead and gain an advantage. They're probably going for two because Stein likes doing that.
7: By the way, Adam Luckett, who will be on the pregame show some with us tomorrow, he said in the last pregame show, he said when Will Stein plays against good teams, and I think tomorrow was an example of that. He expects that one of the first, maybe the first touchdown they score, they will go for two no matter what. That's kind of, he likes that philosophy. He didn't do it against Youngstown, maybe because it wasn't as strong an opponent, but he said to watch for when you score the first touchdown, immediately going for two. Do you like that philosophy?
10: I love it, and I think we're going to see that throughout the season. When there may be some trick plays even tomorrow. He kind of said as much when we came on our show during the spring practice that he's not afraid to, you know, mix it up a little bit, keep the defense on their toes. So I think he'll probably bring it out tomorrow.
7: I think you have to do one tomorrow. Yeah. I mean, they're better than us. So for us to win, we're going to have a couple things go our way, whether it's creating turnovers or whether it gets a trick play. I think you're going to have to do one of those
11: things. I love it. Go out there, especially if you can score first, be aggressive, and just make a statement right there and go for two. You're up 8-0. That puts a lot of pressure
7: on them. Against Youngstown, they won the toss. The math tells you to defer. He took the ball. I wonder if that's what he'll do for it. I mean, he's a very math guy, but it looks like when it comes to winning the toss, he wants the ball.
11: I liked his answer that he had with Tom Leach on his radio show. He was talking about analytics, and he does, you know, dive into analytics, but he also uses common sense. So he says it's a good blend of both.
7: I feel like that's what every coach says. every coach is like, I also use
11: Mark Pope is all analytics. We know that. I don't think he uses any
7: common sense. He doesn't use analytics because he only plays people 10 minutes, so I don't think that's true. We're going to take a break. Come back. Hour number two here at Country Boy. This is Kentucky Sports Radio.
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18: Myles Garrett produced no sacks for the Rams in their 27-7 loss to the 49ers in Melbourne. But after the game, Garrett admitted that he has a knee injury that hurt his performance. Falcons quarterback Tua Tagovailoa is out for the season opener against the Pittsburgh Steelers. He's dealing with an oblique injury he appears to have suffered during Thursday's practice. Quarterback Cooper Rush set to make the start for Atlanta. Patriots are placing wide receiver A.J. Brown on injured reserve due to a high ankle sprain. Brown left the game Wednesday against the Seahawks and did not return. The move to the IR means the earliest he could return is October 18th against the New York Jets. Cardinals head coach Mike LaFleur says first-round running back Jeremiah Love is trending towards playing on Sunday. Cubs and Pirates in action. Chicago with a 6-1 lead in the fourth inning. And at the U.S. Open, Taylor Townsend and Katerina Siniakova took the women's doubles final.
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14: Welcome back. It is Kentucky Sports Radio, hour number two here on a cloudy day in Georgetown, but getting with a great, great crowd. Matt, I just went inside. Not only is the patio full, all of the inside is full as well. This is without question. Give yourselves a hand. Biggest crowd we've probably ever had. And I'm going to say, this is the biggest crowd we've had for a remote in Kentucky. We've had bigger ones at the SEC tournament, but I think this is, Drew, our biggest crowd at a remote in Kentucky.
15: I have no doubt. I mentioned that start. I don't remember cars. I mean, this is a big piece of land here. There are cars all the way up the hill. It's also a very energetic and confident crowd. I don't think everyone here is picking us to win tomorrow, but there is a lot of belief and optimism about tomorrow's game.
14: Yeah, I mean, just so people understand, and it's being up in Bristol this weekend, it also confirmed this. The rest of the country, folks, they don't have this. All right? There's no other fan base in the country that has this on a Friday morning for a local radio show. It just does not exist anywhere else. I mean, there are more people here than will be potentially at SEC Nation tomorrow. And that's not even...
16: Oh, yeah.
14: I mean, I don't say that to be rude to SEC Nation, but that's probably true considering where they're set up. There are more people here, and that is a real blessing, and thank you guys for doing that. Thanks to... you can clap for that. But thanks to Republic Bank, and who are broadcasting, benefiting USA Cares. They've specialized in direct emergency financial intervention, rent, utilities, and other bills for 9/11 military veterans. It is, of course, the 25th anniversary of 9/11. We would be remiss if we didn't note that. As we speak right now, there are events going on in New York and D.C. and Pennsylvania, because this was the time frame where a lot of the events were occurring. If you go online, you know, I yesterday when I was stuck on the airport, ended up watching some of the videos, and it's haunting to go back in real time and think about all that. We had a lot. We lost a lot of Kentuckians who were working in New York City at the time. Our prayers to everyone, the families that are involved, and I want to thank USA Cares for being here and for the work they do. It is. It does not feel like 25 years ago. I will tell you when it does feel like 25 years ago is when you meet someone that is under 25 and you talk to them, because, you know, for instance, there was a story yesterday about what airports used to be like. And a lot of us remember But you tell people under 25, like, you used to not necessarily even have to have an ID when you got to the airport.
1: It's like you're talking about the Civil War to somebody.
14: I know.
1: Like, what?
14: Like, you used to just be able to have a ticket. As long as you, when I was a kid, you would have it. You just had a ticket, and then you went. And if you left your ticket at home, they were talking about how in a lot of cities, they had restaurants where people would intentionally go eat at the restaurant, like not even going on a flight. They would just go to dinner. It would be a nice night out at the at the airport. That seems like insane today, but that's the way it was.
15: Yeah, everything changed so much on that day. I mean, we all remember exactly where we were. And you're right, when you meet someone new, because anybody can tell the story of that moment and living it. And the people that were born after just... I don't think they truly understand the magnitude of what it was and when it happened.
14: Yeah. I mean, and the same thing happens, Ryan, like when my parents would try to tell me about the JFK assassination and what the world, and like you almost feel like they're talking about the Civil War times. That's kind of what, for many people, 9/11 is like now.
5: And that's why, you know, never forget, right? That was the slogan, and we still remember them. They had ceremonies all day today, and they still read every name of people that passed away in the Twin Towers. They do that every year. It's just an awesome ceremony, ringing the bell. All the fire departments up there that are mourning today, it's very sad.
14: I will tell you one cool thing. And last night, as I was flying out of Newark, and you're sort of, as you get up in the air, you kind of pass over New York City. And I'm sure this has been there forever. I just had never really noticed it, but noticed it last night. Where the World Trade Center, the actual spot, the building, there is a light that shines up into the air at night that goes as high as the buildings were. And you just, it was a beautiful sight in the New York skyline at night. And you just see this singular beam of light.
5: Yeah.
14: Really powerful that I noticed as we were taking off.
1: And if you ever get a chance to go to New York City, make sure you go by that memorial, that little museum that they have there. It's very, very powerful just to see where the
14: fire station that were right there and all that. It is a very powerful thing. 859-280-2287. Let's talk about one quick basketball thing. Mark Pope, a couple people became eligible yesterday. Jack Pilgrim reported that Pope is not going to try to get those folks. Do you think he decides to add another player at all, or is he looking for someone else?
15: I think they're done. Also, happy birthday, Mark Pope. We're following that 9/11. If he was born on September 11th.
14: He was born on September 11th.
15: Yeah, happy birthday, Pope. I don't know. At some point, like, how can you look Justin McBride and Inja in the face and be like, yeah, I believe in you, but I'm going to keep calling everyone possible that can play your position. I think once the Mark Mitchell thing happened, you got to roll with your 14 now and believe in them. I mean, Trey Kaufman, Ren from Purdue's, now talked about, that's going to have more court cases. Do you really want to play that game again at this point in the summer? And I would say no.
1: At this point, let's just go with what we got. I think Pope decided he wanted a 15th player. I just don't think any other players decided that they wanted to come here. So that's the problem. We're kind of stuck with 14. But at this point, the season starts in a month. Let's just roll with it.
15: I wish he just never said we need a 15th.
1: Yeah.
14: Well, you also have to remember, we used to only have 12. And so, like, there's this idea you got to have 15. We went a long time with only having 12. And then it was 13 until just like a year ago. And even at Reese Potter, who has a scholarship but, you know, may not play much, you still have 13 guys who could play. So, Ryan, I don't know that they need another guy. I still think it would be good, but they need to be good if you're going to get them. Otherwise, it's not worth it.
5: That's the thing. I don't know if there's a guy out there that you could get in that would play meaningful minutes. You're looking at a guy that would probably be the 15th man, guy that would hardly get any minutes at all during the season. So I don't know if you want to get that. We're talking about Coach Pope, the horse. Coach Pope runs tomorrow at Churchill Downs. Undefeated horse, Coach Pope.
14: Yeah, that's good. Probably won't see it because of the Kentucky game.
5: Yeah.
14: But you know, I think it'll be good.
15: I'm not as in on a 15th player. Are we just not going to have another assistant coach? I mean, they have rules that allow you to have one. Are we just not going to do that?
14: It's a really good question. I don't know. You think they're just not going to just decide?
15: I mean, we went through portal season, AAU season. Second portal season, Mark Mitchell season.
1: It's always good to keep your options open, you know, is what I always say.
15: We do play in about 2 months.
14: Last night, the 49ers beat the Rams, which means the Rams, who attempted to basically change the laws of physics and sleep and not get any sleep at all, it didn't work. They actually looked really tired during the game. Myron Metcalf had said they had a 68% chance of going undefeated. That ended after one game.
5: That didn't last very long.
14: Is it fair to say that their decision, Shannon, to not sleep, basically, to just not go early, go the day before and play, that maybe that backfired?
1: Part of me wants to know, though, if they had done what the 49ers had done and stayed there a week before, would they outgame them, if even changed? Maybe the 49ers are just better than the Rams.
14: I can't imagine it would. The Rams have not lost by that much in 5 years. I can't imagine that that's a coincidence. It had to have had something to do with it, Ryan, that they decided to try to defy the laws of physics.
5: Yeah, because they not just didn't get beat. They got whooped. They got whooped pretty bad. So I think it had to play into it a little bit. You know that they only stayed there, 48 hours before kickoff?
1: And if you have the chance to go to Australia, I mean, I don't know how often these guys do that, but it feels like a once-in-a-lifetime opportunity to go to Australia and hang out. 49ers just made a vacation out of it.
15: Well, on Cover Zero, that was what Matt and I said. They were disrespecting Australia. The 49ers went there a week in advance, embraced the culture, ate the meat pies,
1: yeah,
15: rode the kangaroos. I mean, they were a part of it.
14: I don't know if they rode
15: and the Australians cheered right for them. They, like, yeah, embraced them, and the Rams were like, we cannot be bothered to hang out in Australia. We're going to show up right before
14: the
15: game.
14: And another little side note, that was technically a Rams home game.
5: Yeah, right.
14: So the Rams went there with the belief that they were going to try to win over Australia, because they did a survey. The two teams that Australia cheers for the most are the Rams and the 49ers. So the Rams were like, we're going to make this a Rams home game, et cetera. It counts towards a home game. Like, the next time they play the 49ers, they're going to have to play them there. But the fact that the Rams chose not to come made the island mad, and so they all cheered for the 49ers, and they basically, the Rams ended up giving a home game to the 49ers because the entire stadium was cheering for San Francisco.
5: Yeah, and I think they were booing the Rams even when they got off the bus.
14: They booed them for just – they had flown for 17 hours, landed, got off the bus, and got booed.
5: Yeah. Shows you what the mistake that they made, lost the whole continent.
1: That's true, they did. They lost the whole continent.
5: Didn't lose the game. They lost the whole continent. The whole continent.
14: Wow.
15: They do look silly. They thought they outsmarted. You know, people have been doing this for a while now. They've got a pretty good routine figured out. And they're like, no, we're going to do it our way. And then you get smoked.
14: Sometimes people decide they're too smart. And I think that was one of those times. Who's up next?
16: Badger is up next.
14: Badger. Go ahead, Badger.
17: Hey, guys. What's going on?
14: What's up?
17: I'm really fired up about this weekend. Just to echo real quick what you said, shout out to our troops and our first responders across the country. They go beyond, above and beyond every day. I'm a big feelings guy, and I'm about to play in a scramble and have some cold pops a little later on. But I've got a really good feeling about this weekend and a big dub coming our way. Watch out for Willie Rodriguez. Cats by 90. I'll hang up and listen.
14: Appreciate the call. I feel the same way. We'll talk more about that in a minute. Let's talk about Willie Rodriguez. That's probably the player coming into the season that the Kentucky fan base knew the most. This is a Kentucky kid. He got courted to go everywhere, including Alabama. Alabama, Georgia, Ohio State all tried to get him to consider going. He decided to stay here, and he had a great first week. I mean, Willie Rodriguez could play himself into NFL draft potential this season. I mean, this is, I kind of almost consider him the heart and soul of the team this year. Do you agree with that? I
15: completely agree. That's why he was at SEC Media Day. It's kind of like he and Ty Bryant. Ty on the defensive side, same background storyline. Rodriguez on offense. I think he could have done a lot more last week. All four of his catches were in the first half, and they kind of, you know, got to the other guys. I just think, not that it takes a lot to have the best tight end year in a long time, but we're finally going to see a huge tight end season coming from him.
14: He's going to get fed the ball all season, and I expect that to start, Ryan, tomorrow. I think you're going to see heavy, heavy doses of Willie Rodriguez, because not only is he a tight end, he's probably the best pass catcher on the team playing at tight end.
5: What has Stein been saying that they got here? Feed the studs. He is a stud. Get him the football as much as you can. But I'm on Drew, the Skinner guy. He's an elite receiver as much as a tight end as anybody we've got on the team.
15: That was the best statistical game for the tight end since 1999 when Waylon did it all by himself against Georgia. But for the group, that was their best stats in almost 30 years.
14: You mentioned Feed the Studs. So Biondo, when he was here, right, is that how I say his name? Mm-hmm. He was the GM. I had a conversation with him after a couple weeks when he got here, and he said, Will Stein and my philosophy is this. The difference in teams is in the top 8 to 10 players. He was like, you get 11 through 50. He was like, there are differences, but the differences aren't as great, and you can coach people up to be in the same vicinity. But he was like, when you get a stud, he's a stud, and if you don't have studs, there's nothing you can do about it. So he was like, we need 8 to 10 studs every year at Kentucky, and we can afford to go get them. So with that in mind, who are our 8 to 10 studs, do you think, after one game into the season? I would assume Kenny Minchie is one.
5: Yes.
14: I would assume C.J. Baxter is one.
5: Yes.
14: I would assume Willie Rodriguez is one.
5: Yes.
14: I would assume Colton Price, the center, is one. Yep. Lance Hurd is one. Mm-hmm. So that's probably 5. Who would you say the others are?
5: Although he didn't show it, I would think maybe Nick Anderson might be on that list because they've spent a lot of money on him as their number one go-to receiver guy. They hadn't shown it yet, but it's coming.
15: Yeah, in the receiver
14: is
15: room.
14: Is Ty Bryant one?
15: I'll call Ty stud. He's a playmaker. Recovered the fumble. Last year had all the interceptions. Yeah, I'll call Ty one. Maybe the other Tegra on the offensive line might throw him in, complete that whole left side. The receiver group, I want to say these freshmen will be studs. I'm not there yet. It was one game against Youngstown. So I don't have a stud in the receiver room yet, but I bet by week 6 we think we have
14: Kenny
15: one.
14: Kenny Darby, the wide receiver, will be a stud. I don't know if he's like that as a freshman, but he will be.
15: Yeah, they'll grow into it. And then Anderson, Baxter, if those guys can stay healthy. Barnes is coming back this week, backup running back. Yeah, we don't know what we'll get from him.
14: That's, by the way, is a big important piece of news. The backup running back, Barnes, what's his first name?
15: Javonte.
14: He is playing this week. And as far as the stud, Bo Barnes on defense, I think, is probably one of them as well.
15: Yeah, but getting running back Barnes back is huge, even though Patterson looked really good last week against an FCS team, but still looked good.
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18: A little busy out there this Friday afternoon. I have an accident now working 65 northbound up around Grade Lane. Just before Grade Lane. May be over on your right shoulder at this point. We have accidents wrapping up at Stite Station Road and Dixie Highway. Bardstown Road in Thixton, just south of Fern Creek. Looks like the traffic lights are out there. Also watch for accidents at Dixie and West Pages and at Taylor and Bicknell. I'm Bobby Ellis from the Total Traffic Center.
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21: Off their win last night over the Rams, there's a report today that the 49ers quietly signed head coach Kyle Shanahan to a contract extension in the offseason. The Falcons will start Cooper Rush at quarterback Sunday. Tua Tagovailoa a no-go with his oblique injury. The U.S. Open men's semis are underway. Up first, top seed Alexander Zverev is taking on Karen Khachanov to Tonight, Ben Shelton meets Francis Tiafo. I'm Frank Aaron.
0: Dave Portnoy here. 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
14: 2-8-0-22-87. Yahoo Sports is actually just released a simulation of all the games this year. They simulated Kentucky to win 42-21.
15: Oh, let's go, Yahoo.
23: What?
15: I love that. Tomorrow? Always been a big Yahoo guy.
23: You sure that wasn't the Youngstown State?
14: I'm telling you.
15: Shout out who? Pat 40?
23: Yahoo.
15: Who's a Yahoo?
14: Yahoo. How many points, Shannon, let's start with you. How many points do we have to score to win this game?
23: I feel like it's going to be quite a few points scored. I'm going to say it's got to be at least mid-30s. I'm going to say 35 at least.
14: Ryan?
5: I was going to go 28. I think it could be a slugfest for a lot of this game. So I'm gonna say if they get to 28, I should feel pretty good about it.
15: Yeah, I'll say 27. Alabama's going to find the end zone a lot, unfortunately. It's just, what can we do?
14: I'm in your neck of the woods. Yeah. I mean, I think for us to win, we're going to have to score a lot.

0: going crazy. He wants to shake their quarterback. But that kid's going to make some plays. And you saw last week, we were vulnerable to the little Youngstown State guy running. This guy's going to be better than that.
1: Yeah, there's a reason Stein's emphasizing this crowd. When you have a 19-year-old who's never played in anything like this, you can really get between his ears. And if you were to go up early, get him behind, playing from behind a little bit, I mean, it could be an absolute nightmare of a day for him. But at the same time, if he's comfortable and you're not getting pressure on him and letting him do what he wants, that could be a breakout game for him. It could be the start of something big. So the key is to really, really, really get in his head.
0: And it steamrolls. And I would say this to the folks who, and this isn't just for the people, although it's a lot for the people in the nice loge section where you have your bar, but this is also for other fans. The end of the first half and the beginning of the second half, we used to talk about that with Mark Stoops a lot. We didn't do a great job with that in the last game either. I mean, we let them score at the end. They started to move it a little bit at the start of the second half. People got to, like, stay in their seats and then get back in their seats for the third quarter, because I think those are key parts of the game. And a lot of times our fans are kind of lackadaisical in getting back to their seats for halftime.
1: Yeah, and if you're going, I was just talking to a friend, Travis, here. Drink water, because people were just falling down at their seats at the game last time. So please stay through the game, but also take care of yourself, because there were just those ambulance carts everywhere last Saturday in the concourse for people that weren't prepared for a full game.
0: We're going to try to get somebody on here to tell us the weather for tomorrow. Before we get the professional, Ryan, you like to tell us what the weather will be. What is it?
2: I put on my weather hat, scattered thunderstorms like all day tomorrow. Like it's just going to be hit or miss, I think, most of the day, so it's hard to tell.
3: So maybe it'll rain, maybe it won't, is what you're saying.
2: So really, it's a 50-50 chance it might rain.
0: I understand. Who's up next?
4: Brant is up next.
0: Brant, go ahead, Brant. Brant!
5: Yes, I'm here. Can you hear me?
0: Go!
5: Hey, so just a few things. First, I think that the talent gap in the conference is really going to be shown that it's much closer than it was a few years ago. I think if you win on the offensive and defensive line, we can win the game. And then also the crowd should make Alabama's offensive line a little shaky. I was there in 21 when we beat Florida at home, and it was so loud you couldn't think, and the stadium was shaking, and they had like 8 penalties. So I think the same thing can happen tomorrow.
0: That's a huge thing. Florida had 8 false starts in 2021. That's famously when Dan Orlovsky was calling the game and said, I didn't know it got down like this in Lexington. That's what you need. You need that kind of crowd noise throughout the game. That can be a massive difference. And remember, these dudes have Alabama on their chest. But a lot of these guys have never played at Alabama or even at schools like Alabama. There's going to be a lot of guys coming in there tomorrow that it'll be the first real packed, hostile crowd they've ever been in because they were at UTEP or wherever else. So you can really rattle people, and we got a shot to do it, and our fans have got to be the ones to do it.
1: Yeah, and Alabama's still good. Don't get me wrong. They're number 12. They'll probably be ranked all year. But it's not the Alabamas of 5-10 years ago where they just walked in knowing they're all just months away from an NFL contract and playing a championship game. They've taken a little bit of a dip of DeBoer in that talent gap of what they had over the rest of the SEC.
0: And they have starters out, in case you haven't seen. They got one of their best offensive linemen are out. They just lost their safety for the game tomorrow. I mean, we are unbelievably, Ryan, completely healthy going into the game. Like, we're going into the game with literally an empty injury report, which I don't know in the history of watching Kentucky football, do I ever remember an empty injury report? We basically, again, knocking on wood, this can all change in moment one, but we are going into the game with no injuries.
2: Yeah, you mentioned getting their backup running back, Barnes, back. Both our starting corners did not play against Youngstown State. They're both back, so it is kind of weird that we'd have a clearer, you know, injury report coming into the game. Just hope they stay injury free, because that's going to tell you. I mean, we got to strike first. We got to get momentum early. Can't let them get their confidence and get that Russell guy kind of.
0: Can you ever remember no injuries in a football
3: game?
0: But
3: that's the goal, you know. Beat Youngstown State. Get a win that's going to make you feel good about kicking off the season, and nobody get hurt.
0: Nobody get hurt.
3: It was really a perfect first week.
0: You almost couldn't have asked for a better situation in the first week. Who's next?
4: Andrew is next.
0: Andrew, I got less than a minute. Go.
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0: Let's hope Papa can't whoop ass on Bama tonight. 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World Cat.
1: Appreciate the call. It is some bad news for Louisville. I don't know if you saw the story last night. Their women's professional soccer team looks like it might be moving to Cincinnati due to lack of support. The bad part of that, I mean, obviously it's bad for the soccer part, but that really hurts its attempts to get an NBA team. They'll be like, well, we gave you one professional team and you couldn't keep it. It looks like it may end up moving to Cincinnati. We will take a break. Be right back here at Country Boy. 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
3: A little busy out there this Friday afternoon. I have an accident now working 65 northbound up around Grade Lane. Just before Grade Lane, may be over on your right shoulder at this point. We have accidents wrapping up at Stite Station Road and Dixie Highway. Bardstown Road and Thixton, just south of Fern Creek. Looks like the traffic lights are out there. Also watch for accidents at Dixie and West Pages and at Taylor and Bicknell. I'm Bobby Ellis from the Total Traffic Center.
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10: 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You can go right back there to the back if you're here, or if you're listening online, the Kentucky Cares website. We decided, because the weather's kind of unknown, to bring on Chris Bailey. He is, of course, our weatherman extraordinaire from WKYT. Chris, I guess I'll ask you this. Give us the best guess at what the weather is at kickoff.
11: Well, hi, guys. My concern tomorrow is going to be some lightning delays for tailgating and potentially during the game. I think we're going to see some scattered storms around. And remember tomorrow, when you're out there, the 8-mile radius for SEC games is really huge. You get a lightning strike anywhere within that 8-mile radius, even if it is not raining at Kroger Field. That's an automatic 30-minute delay. So I would be surprised if at some point tomorrow if we don't have a delay or two because of those scattered storms going up. Not going to be constant, not like what you're dealing with right now out there, but these scattered thunderstorms tomorrow afternoon are going to flare up.
10: So you are expecting potential lightning delays at various points. What's the most likely time, before or during?
11: I think there's a good shot that we get a round of some showers and storms in the morning. We catch a break around late morning, early afternoon. Then as you get deeper into the afternoon, those scattered storms are going to go up. Now, here's hoping they all stay out of that 8-mile radius of Kroger Field. A little rain we can handle. The lightning is the biggest concern. Even if it never rains at Kroger Field, what was it? Was it last year or the year before when we just had all those lightning delays and it never rained
10: Southern Miss
11: at the stadium? So, you know, we got to be on guard for something like that again.
10: All right, I appreciate it, Chris. Good to talk to you.
11: Tell
10: my man Ryan Lemon that weathermen are not just guessing.
11: Come on, this isn't a guess. It's an educated guess.
12: Well put.
13: He did miss Billy's wedding. I will say that.
10: He what?
13: He missed Billy's wedding.
10: Yeah, you did miss Billy's wedding.
14: No, Billy paid a witch.
10: Billy paid an Etsy witch, though. And Chris, Billy, you can't predict the Etsy wish.
11: Billy needs to go ahead and hire that witch again tomorrow.
10: Yes.
14: Oh, there we go.
10: That's true, Billy. You do need to hire that witch tomorrow. I appreciate the call. Thank you, Chris. 859-280-2287. One person writes, ask Drew, who's more likely to win, Kentucky football tomorrow or the Titans?
14: Oh, God. Kentucky football. What are we doing? I mean, the Titans played the Jets at home. I mean, that's not a guaranteed win by any means. Maybe the only time all year I'll have an exciting football weekend with both my teams this weekend.
10: Yes. One person writes, Matt, my forecast for tomorrow's game is an increased chance of drunkenness with 100% chance of profanity.
13: Yeah. Who doesn't want to be in that environment?
10: Well, I mean, some people wouldn't, but
9: Will Stein doing that? If they win tomorrow, I think that's going to make Will Stein the second biggest story in college football behind whoever wins Texas, Ohio State. If they lose tomorrow, do you think people use that to kind of mock him? I think it's very important we don't get destroyed tomorrow to kind of keep that from happening.
12: Yeah, you got to keep it competitive. But, of course, you know, if things go wrong, all these things that he's known for are going to get thrown right back in his face because of me or, you know, the obscenities thing. Or, you know. But I think he does a great job, as I said earlier, just getting this fan base fired up. And ready for this.
9: To me, that was much more important than how you actually do it. Just wanted to tell you all. Yet this week, when I was at ESPN, was a really really awesome week to be there with all those folks and to like feel like a part of the group. The doing the shows. I also got to meet with executives who talked to me about the amount of Kentucky fans, etc. If you guys had a realization of how huge Big Blue Nation is and how much, I mean, I can go ahead and tell you, having done those meetings this week, I would not be on the air if it wasn't for the amount of support you guys have brought to it. So I do really want to thank everybody. I mean, I had, you know, Mike Golic, who's been doing radio for 30 years. Mike Golic and I were watching the game on Wednesday night. And that was where we had done this whole little back and forth. And he was like, your fan base is insane. He said, I thought Notre Dame fans were insane. He was like, your fan base is even more insane. And it was very cool to hear that from somebody who probably had the most successful sports radio show in history.
14: Yeah, I know you've had a lot of our morning listeners follow you to 3 to 5 on weekdays, and you appreciate that. And the fan base you're right about. And on the football end, we're just a sleeping giant that's going to wake up tomorrow at about 7 o'clock at night, right before the game ends. I think Golic and ESPN and everyone nationally will see what BBN can really do as we get into this football season.
9: Yes, I agree with that. And it's also just kind of cool to be – you all. I took you guys there once to walk around the place, and now they had our poster up, and that was very exciting. It was also weird being there yesterday after Barry Melrose died.
12: Yeah.
9: Because, like, he was beloved in that place, and people were legitimately throughout the building extremely sad.
12: I'm sure that was a really heavy place, you know, to have to deal with the death of Barry Melrose. But, you know, you're just hanging out with your boys, Scott Van Pelt, just fist bumping and
9: trust falling. Well, he's in D.C., but the rest of them were there. Who's up next?
15: Robert is up next.
9: Robert, go ahead, Robert.
16: Matt.
9: Yes.
16: Alabama is vulnerable. We need two pivotal plays created by the crowd to go our way. Big Blue Nation, where are you? I'm getting a casual, nonchalant vibe this Friday before Kentucky's biggest football game.
9: Let me tell you something. You can't sit at home and say there's a nonchalant vibe. This place is absolutely packed and electric. Let him hear that real quick.
16: Let's go.
9: You don't get to sit at home. You don't get to sit at home and say it's nonchalant. If you could see this crowd, now not everything comes through the microphone, but there are people everywhere. They're drinking. It is pouring rain, and there are people who've come. So I'm taking up for this crowd. You can't call people nonchalant who stomp through the rain to come on a Friday morning and sit and watch a radio show.
16: I love it.
9: Appreciate
16: man.
9: The call. What? Come on now. Yeah, he's at home. By the way, people ask, I'm going to the game and sitting in the crowd because I want to be there to feel that atmosphere tomorrow. So if you're in section, I think I'm in section 7. If you're there, I expect section 7 to be loud.
12: I expect you to be wearing white, too.
9: I've already got my white T-shirt. I've checked. I'm wearing white.
14: You stand up? What if someone tells you to sit down?
9: I'm bringing Tall. Bought him
14: Tall should sit down. He shouldn't stand up.
9: Tall blocks some people if he stands up. But we're going.
12: Tall's got his flask ready to go, I'm sure.
9: He's got his wife beater shirt on. He's ready to go. I think he'll be going. Who's next?
15: Dawson is next.
9: Dawson. Go ahead, Dawson.
17: Hey, I got to give Ryan Lemon a hard time real quick. Don't take it to heart, Ryan. I'm just giving you a hard time. But we know you love high school sports.
9: He's already getting mad.
17: We know you love high school sports, and my little sister was raised on KSR, and we ended up with your phone number years ago. So every year before the season, she sends you a text. and says, here's our schedule. If you want to support, here you go. Just messing with you, getting a laugh. Well, this year she tried to do it, and she couldn't because Ryan Lemon has blocked my sweet little baby sister.
18: You blocked his baby sister?
12: Oh, he's getting booed by the crowd.
18: It had to be a butt block. I didn't do it on
17: purpose.
18: Let me ask you a question. You've kind of been on a kick where you just block anyone. Is it you're just blocking any text from someone you don't know?
19: Well, if they're asking me for money, all these people asking me for money.
18: Who's asking you for money?
12: Dawson's sister.
19: Every football team in the States, it's like got these little.
18: Wait, I mean, you are blocking people who are asking you for money?
12: He blocks charities.
18: You're like, blocking charity.
19: It's like a spam. They're sending out spam trying to get money to donate money to the program.
12: You hear that, Dawson? You called your sister spam.
14: These Kentucky high schools are not spam.
18: Hang on. I appreciate the call. You're telling me Pikeville High School calls you for a fundraiser?
19: It's a text.
18: And you block them.
19: If it's like it looks like a spam one, I block it. They send it to everybody in their phone, so I get one of their messages trying me to donate money to this team, that team.
12: Do you screenshot it first before you block it?
18: Why do you block them? Just you don't have to respond.
19: I don't know. I sure didn't do little Dawson. That had to be a mistake.
14: I'm piecing this together. He replies to the political spam, but blocks a little sister that is trying to do a fundraiser here locally.
18: That's extremely rude.
19: Well, then don't send me the messages. Want me to donate money to every program in the state. I'm not rich. I'm poor.
18: I'm rich. I'm not rich.
19: I'm poor.
18: Yeah. Do not think you're poor. I've seen that pool. 859-280-2287. I hear through the grapevine that within the next little bit, we may be announcing a sellout tomorrow, which is pretty exciting. I'll be honest with you. I was surprised it took so long.
12: Me too. Well, there's only, 54 tickets yesterday? So I would assume those 54 would have been gone.
14: Done a few little releases here at the end. And here's a little more of a section. Here's another section.
18: Well, I think they're giving away. I think they've been giving away some of the student parts that they don't think are going to get used because they want it to be full. I think the students, and this is their right, they can do what they want, but the students are going to find themselves getting less seats because they're just not using them in football and basketball. So
19: those seats that were up there in the corner were unused student seats last weekend, so why not give those to somebody that wants to go to the game?
18: It's harvest season, and at Cornbread, quality starts with every seed. 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
9: Welcome back. It is Kentucky Sports Radio. Final segment in Georgetown. Country boy, it has been raining the whole time, and the crowd has still remained and is kicking it. 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Thank you guys to you folks for making the trip out here. We really do appreciate you all and the work that you do. 859-280-2287. We're going to make our picks here in just a minute, but let's do the KSR parlay. Last week we got 3 out of 4. The only one we missed was if Auburn could have just played a little defense at the end, and we would have had it, including even unprepared Ryan got it. So either bet the parlay or take it individually. I'm going to go first. I'm going to take Boise State. It's an 8.5-point favorite against Memphis. I think they pound them. So give me Boise State at home to pound Memphis, 8.5 points. I will take the Broncos. What about you, Drew?
14: I'm going to bet against Michigan. I just can't forget that game last week.
9: 5 points?
14: Is that 5.5. It's at the Big House, but I think Oklahoma goes in there, covers that spread. Maybe we'll get burned on that fluke game a week ago, but I just can't get behind that team that lost to Western Michigan, did not win that game.
9: See, I mean, that's a tough one because I agree with you. I feel like that's the obvious peak of the week. But remember, I always worry about the overreaction on week one leading to week two. I look for that, and that feels like an overreaction game, but if I had to bet it, I would do Oklahoma.
14: I'm kind of betting
9: well
14: on Underwood not being that guy, and I think Oklahoma's really good.
9: Yeah. All right, Ryan.
19: I'm going to – Texas, Ohio State's kind of a pick 'em. I'm going to take Texas at home when they're a point-and-a-half favorite right now.
9: Wow, you're going
14: to
9: take –
14: Ooh, I'd love the parlay coming down to the biggest game of the week. Well, second biggest game of the week.
9: That would be amazing if it comes down to you or Texas, Ohio State. We'll
14: I think
9: see.
14: I'm a night game, too.
19: For my pick, we're going to Minnesota, home of the only Cheese in America in Minnesota. But I'm going to keep it in the SEC. Mississippi State is a 1.5-point favorite. They had nearly 800 yards in offense last week. I think they keep it rolling.
9: It's funny. My second two choices are the two you picked.
19: Yeah.
9: I was going to pick Mississippi State, and I was going to pick Oklahoma. So those are the second two. I was not going to take Texas. So, Ryan, I'm crossing my fingers on yours.
19: Well, like I said, it's almost a pick'em game, right? It's 1.5, so I go with the home team. Go with Texas.
9: I know, because it's a pick'em, that makes it the hardest one.
19: Texas won't lose at home, will they?
9: Well,
19: will they?
14: We'll find out.
9: They're playing maybe the most talented roster in college football.
19: They are ranked number 1, Ohio State, so... Time for the big boys to go down.
14: I like it.
19: Here you go, Buckeye fan.
14: This is not an official play for me, but I'm really excited to see what Cutter Bowley does going to Texas A&M. That's a 14.5 point spread. I considered that one. I will stay away, but I am excited to see what happens.
9: It is worth noting. We should. I think people should be happy for Cutter Bowley, who went to, who's gone to a great first game at Arizona State. Played here, obviously from Lexington. You know. I think he would have played here. Will wanted to go in a different direction, so I'm rooting for Cutter Bowley. Well, it's a good. They're playing at A&M.
14: Yeah,
9: we're there next week, so we'll get a good sense of what the difference is when we end up playing.
14: Yeah, I just feel like that game's not talked about much. A lot of reason to watch that. Those teams scored like 70 and 50 points a week ago against some bad teams. We'll see how.
9: By the way, Tom Hart's on that game. Tom Hart's on that game, and Tom Hart might be there again next week when we go. So we may get Tom Hart back for a game starting next week. Who's up next?
7: Mark is up next.
9: Mark, go ahead, Mark.
8: Hey, guys. How's it going? Real quickly, I sent you a text yesterday about the fellow who called in and wanted a live Wildcat at the game.
9: Yes.
8: Well, in the 70s, mid-70s, when I was a student, they had a live Wildcat at the game, the cage. And I remember a Tennessee game when they had an orange hanging in the cage and the Wildcat was squatting at it.
9: Well, I didn't know. Did you know we had a live Wildcat at games?
19: I've never heard this story.
9: Does anybody remember the live Wildcat at games?
14: You got one over here.
12: Here does.
9: Where? You remember that?
14: Yeah. He's the one that brought it.
9: So they would just put it in a cage right there next to the thing?
12: Yep.
9: Wow. I feel like Wildcats. I appreciate the caller. That's a dangerous animal to bring in there. I guess they bring in tigers for the LSU game. So
14: we should try one game, see what happens. Come on, J-Bat. Let's roll the dice. Take one more step, J-Bat. Go get us a live Wildcat.
9: Yeah. By the way, I don't get on me. I'm just passing on the message. This isn't me. I got sent by someone at UK to tell the crowd they will confiscate flask if you bring them into the
19: It's okay. You just got to be good at hiding it.
12: Yeah.
9: Just passing on the message.
19: Get creative.
9: I will say I heard a coach yesterday say the opposite.
19: I did hear that.
12: Yeah.
9: But I'm just passing on the message. Who's next?
7: Steve is up next.
9: Steve, go ahead, Steve. It would be funny if the security ends up with this huge thing of flask out there after it's over. Steve, go ahead.
10: Hey, guys. Checking in from Bullitt County. Just wanted to share two things I look forward to tomorrow. One, I hope somebody leads the team out with a big-ass American flag. Hopefully set the tone for the crowd. And secondly, not all situations call for this. I'm not a genius, but I look forward to the team starting off and smacking Alabama in the mouth, hopefully putting them back on their heels. And, setting us up for success. So, anyways.
9: I hope so. I think we're going to have to come out. Appreciate the call. I think we're going to have to come out early and play well. Although I will say, unlike Mark Stoops' teams, where when you fell down, it was over, this is a team that can come back, I think. This is a team that the way they play, they have an offense where they can come back if they need to. Let's get started. Kentucky is at this moment, 10-point underdog to Alabama. We've beaten them once since 1923. Shannon, who's going to win and then give me the MVP?
19: You really going to make me do this in front of all these people?
9: I am.
19: As much as I would love for Kentucky to win tomorrow, they're not going to win tomorrow. They're going to lose. It's going to be close, though. I'm going to say Bama wins at 35-31.
9: All right. Ryan.
19: There's no way I'm picking Kentucky to lose in front of this crowd, so Kentucky wins the game.
12: Yeah.
19: I think it's kind of a rock fight, though. I think I'm going to go 24-21 Kentucky.
14: Let me get my stun for stun here. I am, as you all know, high on the Cats tomorrow. I already bet the money line. For my score, I will say 27-24. MVP will be, let's go Kenny Darby. Let's keep riding that train.
9: Kenny Darby, I like it.
14: We're gonna get up early, which will make it hell on their quarterback.
9: You know, there are certain times in sports where you can just feel it, like the caller said earlier, in your blood, and this is one of those times. Will Stein grew up a Kentucky fan, was going to the games as a young, was at the Kentucky game where they beat Alabama in 1997, and now he returns home, and the schedule makers could not have set this up more perfectly. Will Stein wants to turn this program around, and there is no symbol in college football that is quite like Alabama. Tomorrow, the Tide come in. It's going to be a battle. It's going to be one of the great environments in Kroger Field / Commonwealth Stadium history. The Cats come out, punch them in the mouth on the first drive, and they win 34-31 and kick the Wellstein era off with a massive victory. C.J. Baxter is the MVP, and I'm storming the field, and they can have the $500,000. We will see you later. This has been Kentucky Sports Radio.
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18: First Sunday of the season, Cardinals head coach Mike LaFleur says first-round running back Jeremiah Love is trending towards playing Sunday. Giants have listed Malik Nabers as questionable against the Cowboys. Ashton Jeanty is off the injury report for Las Vegas. Tight end Brock Bowers officially ruled out. Tua Tagovailoa is out for Sunday's season opener against the Pittsburgh Steelers. Quarterback Cooper Rush set to make the start for Atlanta. Patriots are placing wide receiver A.J. Brown on the injured reserve due to a high ankle sprain. At the U.S. Open, we are in a second set tiebreaker between Alexander Zverev and Karen Khachanov with a spot in the U.S. Open final on the line. Zverev took the first set. The other side of that bracket with two Americans, Francis Tiafoe and Ben Shelton, set for 7 p.m. Eastern. Katerina Siniakova and Taylor Townsend took the women's double final in three sets. I'm Christopher Fett.
27: Ladies and gentlemen, it's Covino and Rich.
20: This is Seth Rogen on Covino and Rich. I've never heard of them before, but they seem very confident, and I feel as though they know what they're doing. So tune in.
27: It's Covino and Rich, the worldwide leaders of nonsense.
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28: Pop quiz right away. What's worse, benching Mike Evans or starting DeJuan Stribling last night in Australia? Monsi Bolaños, do you
29: starting
28: have that answer?
29: Stribling.
28: Do you think
29: that's
28: that is
29: worse.
28: The case?
29: That's worse.
28: That's what I did. She benched Mike Evans.
29: I did.
28: Yes.
29: Australia, though. Australia. Come on. You can't trust anybody out there. Come on, mate.
28: I watched DeJuan Stribling hobble to the sidelines with a slight limp in the first half and thought, this isn't good. The next time I saw him, he was being carried off the field.
30: Uh-oh.
28: Other than that, for the Niners, the night was golden. We get into that and more here on Fox Sports Radio.
29: I'm sorry, but that is worse than benching Mike Evans. Dan, the wait is over. 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
28: We recognize what today is. It is the 25th anniversary of the attacks of 9/11. Rich Davis and Steve Covino will be at Yankee Stadium tonight. That is why we are in for the guys. Rich Davis will join us at some point within the next hour or so. Just heard back from Rich. We were hoping to talk with him at the bottom of the hour. Rich says the city is chaotic right now. A lot going on, but Rich will check in. He, of course, wants to talk about his Niners, which is what we will do as well. But an obviously emotional day for so many, in a day that we won't forget, and we won't forget here on Covino and Rich. But we do have to talk about what happened last night in Melbourne, Australia, or as Noah Eagle says, Melbourne.
29: Right, no R.
28: Melbourne.
29: Right, Melbourne. No R. That's how
28: the
29: they
28: R
29: say
28: is. It's very slight. Melbourne. I say like Melbun.
29: I didn't use an
28: cousins,
29: R right now.
28: My wife's cousins live in Sydney. So yes. I've gotten some background.
29: Yeah.
28: Melbourne. But he was in on the Melbourne. Melbourne. Just wouldn't stop. But aside from that, he was also saying 49ers, touchdown 49ers, 49ers, and the Rams are punting. That's what he said a lot of last night as well. I don't know. There are a few things that can unite sports fans. And I thought it would be the Los Angeles Rams, and then I hear Rich Davis's slander on my Seahawks, Monty. But I felt last night a lot of us were 49er fans.
29: Yeah. I don't know if I was a 49er fan, but I definitely took the Niners to cover because I did not listen to the science that the Rams were backing. The reasoning behind the Rams and the reasoning behind their travel plans was something that I was like, there's no way that this is going to work. So for my own personal, you know, benefit, I was rooting for the Niners.
28: But you did that because the Rams did what we all hate. They tried to be the smartest person in the room. That's who they tried to be. We have sent people to Australia. We have done the work. Look at the altitude that our plane will be at, even though it's not at that right altitude. Look at the humidity levels. Look at the sleep that we've got. We've done the science. Their defensive line looked like they just got off of a plane.
29: Because they did.
28: Yes.
29: Because they did.
28: That is the problem last night, and that's why I felt so many of us, even Seahawk fans, were 49er fans. It's not only because everybody wants to crown the Rams as Super Bowl champs. Bill Plaschke's already getting roasted on having the Rams being undefeated and winning Super Bowl 61. That's already gone out the window.
29: Because that was ridiculous.
28: But there were people that were going crazy about the Rams and picking the Rams, and they still may win the Super Bowl. But for one night in a standalone game, they were dominated by a rival. And that shouldn't be surprising, Monty. That is a rivalry that Kyle Shanahan knows Sean McVay better than anyone else. A lot of things showed last night, but it showed that the smartest kid in the room, the Rams, aren't always right. And that's why I think so many got behind the 49ers.
29: The idea that they had also said, you know, we've sent personnel out there to test this out. My question would have been, and did this personnel play a football game, a divisional football game against a team that wants to kick your butt? Or did they just go out there and see how their body felt? It's very, very different. Going to just New York, we're on the West Coast, just going to New York and back, I'm not good for 48 hours. Just doing that. Can you imagine flying? Even if you are telling me that they had a nice big plane where they laid out, there's no way you were comfortable for 18 hours on a plane. There's just no way. And then you got there, and then there was a video of Matthew Stafford on the field right before with his cap on backwards. And everybody's like, oh, he's about to drop 300 yards, 5 touchdowns. And it's like, that guy was asleep, you guys. He was literally taking a nap. He did not know that there was a game going on.
28: He was in the clothes that he chose to fly in and just showed up at the stadium.
29: Unreal. All of this, to me, it was just like, none of this makes sense. You're trying to tell me you're being smarter than San Francisco, and yet I just think you sound stupider and stupider. And then, like, as you, a divisional game, some people are like, well, maybe they just didn't care about week one. Why wouldn't you care about week one? And now the idea that, well, now they're going to come back and they'll be better for week two than the Niners. I don't think that's going to happen either. I think the Niners are on a high. The Niners have 9 days, I think, until their next game. Like, they're going to be fine. So all of this, none of it made sense from the beginning. Did they just really care to throw this week away? That's more like it to me.
0: I don't think the sky is falling. And I think that they threw it away either, Monty. But what I think happened is they are looking for the long play. I think that they are looking at the end of the season, which is why I was surprised Aaron Donald came back when he did. But obviously he didn't make the trip to Australia. We don't know what his status is going to be for week two. I think that the Rams are saying, if we're in the starting blocks in week 10 and week 11 and start this trek to the Super Bowl, we'll be fine. Last year, they lost at home to the 49ers to Mac Jones and then went up to San Francisco and routed the 49ers. So it's not to say that they can't do it. But for a moment last night, for 3 hours last night, you're right. They looked stupid. They looked dumb. They looked like they had their own science thrown into their face. And when you think of the alternative of it, no one last night would have blamed the 49ers if they lost.
29: Right.
0: Because the Rams are the better team.
29: They're supposed to win.
0: Everyone would have said, Rams are just better. No one would have blamed the 49ers. No one would have said the Niners were in Australia for way too long.
29: No, right? that would not have been a topic
0: correct.
29: Of conversation.
0: That yes. would not have been.
29: Travel plans where it would not have been.
0: The Niners were homesick is not going to be a topic here on Covino and Rich.
29: That would have been a good one, though. They're homesick.
0: But that's how it's being laid out. No one is blaming them for showing up too early or for being prepared. And it's because the Rams tried to be the smartest kid in the room, because they tried to game the system. If the Rams would have lost last night showing up a week early, we're just saying it's Shanahan getting the best of McVay. But they tried to be the smartest kid in the room, the smartest guy in the room, the smartest kid in class, however you want to put it, and it backfired on them. And you know who else won last night aside from the San Francisco 49ers?
29: Who?
0: There is a big contingency.
29: Who's the real winner?
0: Dads who like to show up at the airport 4 hours early. Because this is what happens when you try to cut it right down to the final minute. My wife is when do we leave? 6 o'clock? We're there at 2. Like, we're there 4 hours early. This is the win for all of those people who show up at the airport way, way early. Because you know what they're not going to do, Monty? Miss their flight. But everyone who likes to cut it real close wants to fly through TSA. They've got clear. They're fine. Don't worry. Just drop me off. I leave in 50 minutes. I just have a carry-on. All of those people took the L last night. And it's dads around the world that want to be at the airport 4 hours before takeoff that got the win. Because the 49ers showed you showing up early is better than showing up late. That is who won last night.
29: I am absolutely the person asking you to drop me off with 50 minutes to go.
0: I know you
29: are.
0: I just
29: have a carry on. That is absolutely me. But if you're telling me we're going to Australia, I will show up, 2 hours before. You're so right. That the bigger picture here is, why did you risk this? Why? Because what if something happened and they didn't land when they thought they were going to land? There was a lot of risk involved aside from you being tired. You just making it on the time that you thought you were going to make it. So much risk involved. But I'm with you, Dan. I don't think the sky is falling for the Rams at all. I don't think that. I watched that game, and I actually know who the Rams are based on that game because they were all asleep. So we're going to see what happens coming week 2, 3, 4, 5 once we see Aaron Donald. He stayed home. He napped at home instead of napping on the field in Australia. I don't think the sky is falling. This is more that the Rams were just not prepared. They did not think this through, and they were not out there playing football. Miles Garrett was doing cardio the entire game, Dan. He recorded a stat line that you and I recorded. 0-0-0. There was nothing he did.
0: 0 frequent flyer miles.
29: 0-0. Only the fourth time in his career, I believe, that he had a stat line like that. It's just bad. It was a bad decision, but I don't think the sky is falling.
0: It's also, I think it's a good lesson for people when they talk about the National Football League, because we look at week one schedules and you and I are going to do picks in about an hour. We're going to do them in a unique way, but it does show on how little we know. Because of the Rams' dominance, Monty, we just completely took out the 49ers equation of the battles that they have. Shanahan has a winning record over McVay. It's almost that he wins 2 every 3 games they play. He knows they worked on the same staff. They worked together. McVay worked under Shanahan. Like, there's So they know each other. So that portion of it. But it's also a new season. We don't know. We don't know if Matthew Stafford's arm's going to fall off this year like it happened to Peyton Manning. We don't know that. Stafford is on an MVP season last year where he's named the most valuable player. But we don't know. Puka Nacua seemed to be in midseason form. I think we had questions on what Puka Nacua was going to do. There are a lot of questions. Blake Corum ended up being the better runner last night for the Rams in the game with Kyren Williams. It's a good lesson to learn. And when we see the Seahawks winning on Thursday night, and obviously I was excited about that victory, but in the analysis of the Seahawks this season, and Rich and I have gone back and forth and others on it, Rich doesn't like the Seahawks in the playoffs, doesn't have them in the playoffs this year. And
29: that's
0: it has,
29: crazy.
0: It is.
29: That's crazy.
0: It truly is. But it has me scratching my head because if the Seahawks were the team that beat the Rams twice out of the three times they played last year, all extremely close games, why would you pick the Seahawks, who pretty much brought everyone back? There were a couple of pieces that left, but honestly, some of the pieces that left, they were actually trying to trade last year because they knew they weren't going to re-sign those players. So the drop-off that the Seahawks had last year, there was no reason to discount them. So if you're all in on the Rams for what they did last year, you also kind of need to be all in on the Seahawks for this year. Otherwise, you're talking out of both sides of your mouth. And so last night, in seeing how many people want to believe in the Rams, and as a Seahawks fan who for some reason found himself kind of pulling for the 49ers last night, that was kind of weird, but it did happen. It makes me want to call out those people and say, you can't have it both ways. So if you're going to criticize the Seahawks, and guess what? The Seahawks may not make the playoffs. Sure, they're 1-0, but they don't look anything but good. And Sam Darnold's probably not going to be there in week two. There's no reason why you should then completely fall head over heels with the Rams and completely dismiss the Seahawks.
29: Dan, you're being so logical.
0: I know.
29: You're being so logical, and it's week one.
0: I should have.
29: What are you doing?
0: I should have a slanted tilt on my head.
29: When I don't understand how anyone would bet on the Seahawks not making the playoffs. Like, you genuinely think Kenneth Walker was that big of a part for the Seahawks? Like, I said to you in our pre-show meeting, this to me has a lot to do with how people see and view Sam Darnold. And that's why poor guy can't do it. It doesn't matter what he does. He's never going to be looked at the way he should be looked at this point in his career, which super sucks. But I'm with you. There's no reason, because I don't think the Patriots are going to make the playoffs, but that's because I don't think they're going to play the way that they did last year with the weakest schedule against these teams now. Mm-hmm. I don't think it's going to work out. And in only 1 week, I think I'm on the money. But that's the reason why. With the Seahawks, you're just like, you just don't like Sam Darnold. Like, there's no, you just saw their defense and what they're still capable of. So that to me is ridiculous, Rich. You should not be that much of a homer, because that's what that sounds like coming out of Rich's mouth as a 49er fan here.
0: And your point about the Patriots, I think that history would show, Monty, that there are way more Super Bowl hangovers. And I know this for a fact. I don't have the numbers in front of me. There are way more Super Bowl hangovers from teams that lost the Super Bowl than that won the Super Bowl.
29: Mm-hmm.
0: The teams that win the Super Bowl, by and large, are able to carry it over and don't just fall off the map. Sometimes you have a team make a crazy run to the Super Bowl, which is something that you may be saying with New England. And I agree with you on the New England portion of it. I do believe that they're going to take a step back this year, and your reasoning on the schedule, and now they have a first place schedule that they have to deal with and are now 0-1 in a game that they probably felt that they should have won, but you don't have AJ Brown for the next 4 weeks now.
29: Also,
0: that was the big reason. So, like, these things end up happening in a season. So when we're just two games in, the whole season isn't lost for the Rams. By the way, the season isn't made for the 49ers. Like, unfortunately for them, we joked about DeJuan Stribling being injured, but it's another 49er injury that now they're going to deal with. Luckily for him, it looked like it was an Achilles injury at the time. It ended up being an ankle injury. So it's not a completely lost season for him, but things can happen and things can pop up. But when you're making preseason predictions or you're trying to plan trips to Australia, I think it's smart if you just kind of, just settle down a little bit. Try not to be the smartest kid in the room. Does you no good.
29: Before we wrap this up, I found it quite interesting that the league was okay with the Rams showing up pretty much right up until kickoff, and that they didn't have to do any of the like schmoozing and publicity and like, you know, grow the game in Australia, and it was their home game, and that the Niners did do. I was just surprised that the league was okay with that. That one team was there fulfilling all these side responsibilities and then the other team, you know, didn't. I didn't understand that. I thought that was a little bit.
0: I think that it's a fair criticism. And I know Kevin Demoff, the Rams, you know, CEO, came in and said, attacked, took a shot at a 49ers reporter who mentioned the same thing, that with the 49ers media being down with the team for the week, that they had gotten feedback from some people in Australia of being like, well, thanks for being here.
29: Yeah.
0: Right? Like, there's, you know, we appreciate that. So then that feedback was put out in reports, and Demoff was not buying it, was critical of it. But I think that there's something to it. When the NFL looks to expand and looked to expand to London, one of the things that they talked about, Monty, was trying to normalize it in the way that the Rams tried to normalize it. It's different flying from New York to London and what's a 5-6 hour flight or whatever the case is. That's flying from New York to LA for a game. Mm-hmm. When teams do that, sometimes they fly out on Friday, get acclimated on Saturday, and play the game on Sunday. When teams have back-to-back games on the East Coast, they'll go and maybe they'll practice at the Greenbrier, where there's an NFL facility between the week, or they'll go to a college and end up. There are a lot of different ways that you can try to figure out travel. But to figure it out on a 17-hour flight is just a whole new animal. And for the Rams to neglect the duty of spreading the word of the NFL and think they can just get away with it, it's crazy to think that they would do that. If you had a team in London, yeah, you know, maybe the New York Giants aren't spending the week in London every time they go there. But this is just a different, it's a one-off sort of deal. They're not going to be putting a team in Australia, but we may be having this in week one in future seasons. And it may come to the fruition, Monty, where I believe that we will have games on Tuesday, Wednesday, Thursday, leading all the way up to week one, not on Friday, but that will lead in. I think we're headed for that. And I think that this season shows that. But yeah, it's something that the NFL, it try to normalize with the London trips. You can't do that with a 17-hour trip. And when you're going to a place for the first time, to have one of the teams not show up, it's a bad look on the Rams. A
29: bad look that I just didn't understand. But again, it was loud, right? So I was just like, okay.
0: And honestly, this may be unfair, but I could understand if the 49ers are like, well, the 49ers, like, our brand is our brand. Like, the Rams have difficulty gaining traction at times, especially, you know, here in Southern California. There is a large Rams fan base, but maybe not like you would see in other cities. So they would benefit from maybe having something internationally.
29: Yeah.
0: Instead, it's the 49ers getting even more fans.
29: No, Australia is going to be a Niner country.
0: Yeah, right.
29: Like, that's what it's going to be.
0: Right, the Gold Coast in more ways than one. All right, she's Monty Bolaños. I'm Dan Beyer in for Covino and Rich. Again, Rich Davis is set to join us at some point. Again, Covino and Rich are going to the Yankees-Mets game on this 25th anniversary of 9/11. They'll be taking in all of the festivities. Rich is going to check in and not only talk about his Niners, but what the guys have been experiencing in New York City. It's all coming up next. Hit Monty up at Monty Bolaños. You can find us at, or find me at Dan Beyer on Fox, and also on YouTube as we're streaming live. And Michael, great to see Dan Beyer and Monty holding down the fort. I agree. Coleman.
29: Yeah.
0: On Airbnb is awesome. Correct. And we had someone who started Mike Evans last night.
29: Oh, so good job.
0: Unlike you.
29: Great job.
0: Unlike you, Monty, they were reaping in the points.
29: Great job.
0: Wonderful
29: great
0: job. Wonderful job. That's what I'm going to be saying now. Wonderful. Wonderful job.
29: But now that just sounds like you're being fake.
0: Great job.
29: That just sounds like you're being fake.
0: Wonderful job. Mm. Like I'm like patronizing.
29: Yes, a little bit. If you say that to me, I'd be like, he means the opposite.
0: Chris Perfett. Wonderful job.
1: Thank you. Yeah. I actually was up against Mike Evans in a league last night, so somehow I survived.
0: Well,
29: it wasn't crazy. He just had a good game. It wasn't anything crazy.
0: There's also 14 more games to be played. Monty and I'll pick them later.
1: Oh, that guy also had Stafford.
0: Bo Benson is here, and I do have to mention Iowa Sam is here, as we are a day away from the Cy-Hawk Trophy being on the line is Iowa and Iowa State.
2: Oh, yeah, let's go.
0: Only the seventh most important college football game on Saturday. She's Monty. I'm Dan. Sam, Bo, and Chris are here. We're in for Covino and Rich on Fox Sports Radio. 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

0: college, you were 20 something. It's, you know, and if you were a young man then, you're an old man now. I just can't believe it's been 25 years, and we're excited that we got to the stadium early to check out what they're planning, you know?
1: Absolutely.
2: Absolutely. Let's shift gears here to what happened last night with your 49ers and the Rams in Australia. I thought the Niners were going to play well because the Rams didn't sleep. They were asleep playing football. But what did you take away from the game, Rich, watching your team come out like that?
0: Well, honestly, Monty, today being 9/11, I didn't want to go Niner heavy because otherwise I would have been all over social media posting every video of you clowns, all of you, doubting my 49.
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4: 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Alongside Neil Shaw, I'm Jonathan Mathis. 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
8: We welcome you on a beautiful day, yet solemn one in our country, for a pivotal match for Racing Louisville. They take on Gotham FC, the 25th anniversary of 9/11, and also in the NWSL table, a pivotal battle for Racing to fight their way back in. Alongside Neil Shaw, I'm Jonathan Mathis, and today's broadcast is brought to you by Toyota, and today's starting lineup for your Racing Louisville Football Club is presented by Ford Building Together. Racing starts, as usual, at number 24, Jordan Bloomer in goal. Their defense is slightly shaken up today with Quincy McMahon on the right side, Ella Haas on the far left, and then in the middle, Courtney Peterson rejoins the starting lineup for the first time in a while. Aaron Wright, the captain, is in the middle. Illy Jean is next to her. In the midfield is Katie O'Kane, number 20, Lauren Millay, number 2, and number 16, Maya Lardner. Up top on the left is number 9, Kayla Fisher, and on the right, number 42, Sarah Weber. You did not hear Emma Sears' name. She is available but not starting. For Gotham FC, the top team in the table coming off of a loss where they were destroyed by Denver 3-0, which is exactly when you would like to play them. I'm kidding. They're far from ideal, but They are here nevertheless. In goal is the reigning goalie of the month on the best 11, Ann Katrin Berger. She's from Germany, number 30. She's great. The defense is number 18, Gero Reiten from Norway. Number 15, their captain, Tierna Davidson. From England, number 27, Jess Carter. And on the outside, number 23, the veteran, Mitch Purse. The midfield, number 13, Savannah McCaskill, once played for Racing. Former Racing captain, number 7, Jalen Hall is in the middle. And the very talented number 16, Rose Lavelle, is on the outside. On the attacking portion of the pitch, number 10, Jaden Shaw. And number 2, Jordan Dudley. Sensational talents flank number 20, Sam Kerr, the all-time leading goal scorer in NWSL history in regular season play. Our referee is Robert Vinci. First time he's officiated both Racing and Gotham. The assistants are Katarinza Wozniak and Colin Ashley. The fourth official is Matthew Corrigan. The VAR is Daniel Chesky, who has officiated more Racing games than any other referee. And Tony Obas is the assistant VAR. Racing is in the classic white and argyle. Lavender tops, lavender shorts, white socks. And Gotham is in all black with heavy accents of teal or light blue. I'd say robin's egg blue if we were looking through the crayon box. They will be black jerseys with the heavy robin egg blue, black shorts, black socks, various colors cleats. Gotham will be moving into the sun from right to left across this perfect plain of green grass here at Lynn Family Stadium. Racing will be defending their backs at the open end of the stadium. When we look over towards our left, there is that open end with the interstates, the bridges, the Ohio River, and the blue hills of southern Indiana. It is still a beautiful sky here in Louisville, Kentucky. And the Estopinal end, obviously the enclosed side, on to our right. Neil, about ready to rock and roll?
9: Of course. I'm at the very beginning of the game. I'll be very interested to see where the numbers are created. You know, soccer is a game. It's not 11 v 11. It's games of 2v1, 1v1, 3v2. So I'll be very interested to see where Gotham tries and takes advantage of numerical superiority, where they try to create it, and where Racing obviously tries to deny it and create the opposite in the other end of the final third.
8: So the referee has blown his whistle, and we are underway. Gotham rolled it backwards, dead straight to Tierna Davidson. She lifts one middle of the field towards the left that Ellie Jean's able to pop out for a throw-in on the near side. Gotham will do the honors. They have a numerical advantage in more ways than one today as the throw-in from Gero Reiten will trickle towards the middle of the pitch, still outside the box. Mitch Persch leaves it out wide for Jordan Dudley. Cut off by Courtney Peterson. Fends it out to the far side. A throw-in coming up from the far corner towards the open end. About 10 yards from that corner flag. Still very early in this match. First half minute. Heaved in by Mitch Persch. It'll roll out off Sam Kerr. It'll be a throw-in for Racing all the way in the coffin corner. So Racing pinned back already, Neil.
9: Yeah, I think we are very clearly seeing here Gotham's plan. They want to move numbers forward. They want to control possession. They're not going to let Racing breathe very often. I think Racing's going to have to try and go pretty direct here if they want to create chances here in the first 10 minutes.
8: They'll have to do it without Emma Sears, who is not starting. She is available off the bench. They'll have to do it also without Macy Hodge, who is out with a yellow card accumulation suspension, or Taylor Flint, who is out with a foot injury. Racing gets it in far side of the field. They pop it up towards midfield, but just shy. Lose possession. Gotham has it. They start to work it down the far sideline, then have to jitterbug it back. Maya Lardner intercepts the ball, still on that far sideline, still deep in Racing territory. She'll roll it back to Ella Haas, who will send it up to the far to the midfield line. Poked back by Gotham, still controlled by Racing. Katie O'Kane tried to lift it outside, but a cross-up between her and Racing, although Lardner's there battling and wins it back and is fouled by Midge Purse. So it'll be a free kick for Racing, just shy of midfield, far side of the field, still shy of 2 minutes, no score. You might hear some barking in the background. That is not Neil. That is Pups of the Pitch Night. Always a fun affair. The free kick is settled in the middle of the offensive third for Racing, but taken away and controlled by Gotham. Near side, Gero Wright drops it back, top of the box to Tierna Davidson. Further back, Dan Katrin Berger. Her pass to her left, our right, was almost intercepted by Kayla Fisher. Gotham living very dangerously, but they're able to get out of it with McCaskill
3: crossfield pass from the near to the far, although taken away by Ella Haas. Nice effort there, taken away from the veteran Mitch Persh. She gets contested, though, on the upper corner. Now we'll drop it back almost towards midfield, halfway towards the midfield line to Courtney Peterson. She'll lift one into the box. Lauren Millay will turn it around. Whoa. Sky one just at the top of the six. The header, though, by Sarah Weber is high. And there's some life by Racing early. We're not yet at 3 minutes in. No score.
9: Yeah, I think there's definitely goals in this one. I mean, Racing comes in from a three-game slide. However, scoring goals has never really been their problem. Obviously, Gotham has a lot of goals this year as well. They're controlling the tempo, slow transition team, but create a lot of goals off of it. Going to be an exciting game.
3: They're in the far right corner for Gotham, deep in their own territory. Jalen Howe, old friend, will roll it to the far sideline. This is all pinched in on that far sideline and went out of bounds off Gotham, thrown back in by Racing, nestled down by Sarah Weber, found Maya Lardner up towards the corner, then got it back to Weber, who had it taken away from her by Jordan Dudley. Now the ball has progressed towards the middle of the field, bottom of the center field circle. It's Jaden Shaw, lifts one out wide. It's Sam Kerr, the very dangerous Sam Kerr, sends it right back towards the middle to Jalen Shaw. She was poached out by Katie O'Kane, got it out wide of the box to Kerr, who lifted a pass in that went off the upper shoulder and out of bounds on the far sideline off Aaron Wright. So it's a throw-in by Gotham here, just shy of 4 minutes, no score, waiting on the throw-in.
9: Very quick transition there from Gotham, I think. We've seen a lot about their possession and how they like to control the tempo of play, but obviously not scared to get forward quickly and play direct as well when it's on.
3: Jordan Dudley hot foots it into Rose Lavelle, who's one of two nominees for the Ballon d'Or, the women's version on Gotham, which is pretty darn good. Now out wide, Jordan Dudley sizes up Ella Haas. She will slip one in around Haas, has caught it by Lavelle, but it goes over the end line off Katie O'Kane. So here's the first corner kick of the game for Gotham. On the far side by the open end under the sun-drenched sky here in Louisville. How would you defend this one, Neil? First corner kick you got to see here on a Racing broadcast.
9: Yeah. A lot of different ways, and it depends on what Gotham is trying to do here. But I think that if you just stick to what works, Racing haven't conceded a whole lot of set pieces this year. I think that we just trust the process.
3: They try the far post. Kerr got her head on it, but she was fading backwards and committed a foul anyway. The header was off target, drifting behind the goal. So it'll be the first time we get to see Jordan Bloomer in her red. Almost, I think I've described it. It looks like a starburst red. Not the starburst pink, the starburst red goalie kit. She back rolled the ball, nestles in just high of the 6-yard box, both hands in the air, sun at her back. Racing players holding their hands up above their eyes to shield the sun, and Bloomer will lift it. Typically blasted by Jordan Bloomer off the head of Lauren Millay on the near side of the field towards the middle. Sarah Weber tied up and fouls Savannah McCaskill, the former Racing player. Middle of the pitch, shy of the center field circle. Gotham puts it back into play. We're getting close to 6 minutes. No score between Racing and Gotham. Starting to work her way in on a one-on-one battle is Jordan Dudley, and a nice ball. Got it around Haas, but a save lunging towards her right by Jordan Bloomer.
9: Yeah, Racing needs to shift a little bit quicker as Gotham switches the point of attack. Anytime the switch is on, Gotham is obviously going to take advantage of the 1v1. A little bit too easy there.
3: Working the way up the near sideline is Racing. Here's a nice turn towards the middle of the field by Kayla Fisher, but the ball she was trying to find Maya Lardner was just shy, and Jess Carter was all over it for Gotham. Now it's Jordan Dudley above the center field circle, centers the ball to McCaskill to the near side to Girl Wright. Wright will drop it back dangerously to Tierna Davidson. Kayla Fisher almost got there, but Tierna got their foot onto the ball towards the top of the box. Racing is there to recover it, pops it out to the near sideline to Ella Jean. Jean gets it up the sideline to Kayla Fisher, who juggles it. Nice display to try to get around Davidson, but Davidson's one of the best defenders in the league and gets it out of bounds over the near sideline for a Racing throw-in. Just shy of midfield. Ellie Jean gets ready to throw it in. She could have come up a little bit closer, but she heaves it across the center field stripe nevertheless. She does, though, olay the ball as it was popped back towards her. Gotham seems to be in possession of it. Now they are. Jaden Shaw almost threaded a needle of a pass to the middle of the attacking half of Rose Lavelle. It finds its way to Jordan Dudley. She's a rookie. She's very dangerous. She gets the ball top of the box, finds Lavelle. Lavelle didn't have enough on it. She was just high of the point in the middle of the box, and I think she was trying to pass it. Neil, but it's going to be a corner for Gotham, far side right.
9: Yeah, very creative play from Gotham. And again, most of their opportunities are coming after they switch that point of attack. Racing needs to shift a little bit quicker. They need to travel as the ball is traveling rather than waiting for Gotham to get on the ball and then run at them.
3: Getting ready for this corner kick. I know there's one curious observer, 3-year-old little girl listening back home. It is. Gotham is where Batman lives, and this team feels like, these Gotham FC feel like they're full of superheroes. Drop back off the throw into Jess Carter. They try to center this one top of the box. This one from distance, and buried! Holy mackerel, what a shot! Unfortunately.
9: Great strike there,
3: can't even hide it.
9: Gotta appreciate it from the neutral point of view. I mean, unbelievable technique to bend that in the far post. It's just so difficult to get right. Not wrapping around the ball too much, not leaning back too much. She places it perfectly. Unfortunate for Racing, but great finish from a technical standpoint.
3: I think it was right, and we'll double check. It was, I mean, this shot was, what, 5 yards outside the top of the box?
9: At least. Very hard to get the pace required to beat the keeper from there. Great finish.
3: And this wasn't one where Jordan Bloomer was trapped by the sun either. The sun is behind her.
9: Exactly.
3: Just perfectly placed. And as I just said, it feels like Gotham's filled with superheroes. Yeah. And that shot is one of them. So Gotham leads here, not yet 9 minutes into this match. 1-0. So Racing was now gone 24 matches without a shutout. So that's an ignominious marker for Racing to try to battle back from.
9: Yeah, tough. Definitely can see the lack of organization here from Racing. They do have goals in them, however. I believe fifth in the league, goals scored. So could still be an interesting match here. Look to transition quickly here from Racing.
3: Gotham, though, wins it back in their own defensive end. Sarah Weber pouches the ball away from Savannah McCaskill up toward the bottom of the center field circle. Racing has it. Work it to the near side. It is Quincy McMahon who whirls around Jordan Shaw, lifts one up to the upper near side of the box. Kayla Fisher tries to get it towards the middle, loses her footing trying to wrap a ball around Tierna Davidson, and Gotham wins it back middle of the pitch. They will centralize it from the near side to Jalen Howe, out wide to Jordan Dudley. Dudley will slow it down by as this ball is getting moved up. That goal was by Girl Wright in her first goal in the NWSL. She was quite an accomplished player in her previous stops, both in her native Norway and at Chelsea. So no slouch. Unfortunately, Gotham still, they played it backwards on their defenders, and now they move it up the far side. They're across midfield, middle of the offensive half. Dudley gets tied up and dropped. And the Racing player is trying to, a little far away. It was Ella Haas was pleading her case, but she fouled her.
9: Yeah, a little bit unfortunate there, but I would like to see a little bit better organization here off of set pieces. The first ball, it looks really good from Racing. They're quick to the ball. However, just like that goal just scored, they're just a little bit late to that second ball. They have to get to the ball, move up as quickly as possible once they get the ball out. Would like to see a little bit better defending off the second ball here.
3: So it'll be a free kick for Gotham. We'll save our Alpha Energy free kick for when Racing has one. But just a little teaser there. There's a two-woman wall formed by Racing about 10 yards from the upper corner of the box. It'll be driven around them off the chest of Katie O'Kane, nestled down in the box by Rose Lavelle, and Racing will repel it to the far sideline back towards midfield. Gotham, though, controls it. Staying over the ball, now poised, now poking it ahead to Mitch Purse. Still outside of the 18, on the right side of it. They look to try to creep it in. Can they get across? They can't. They might have got a corner kick, though. No. It is off of Gotham. It was a little congestion there with Lauren Millay tanging with Mitch Purse, and it was off of Midge, out of bounds for a goal kick for Racing Louisville. We're played 11 and a half minutes. Gotham leads 1-0.
9: Yeah, great job from Gotham, taking advantage of the space in between the lines, in front of that back line from Racing, and behind the midfield line. Very dangerous space to concede possession there if you're Racing. I would like to see that midfield line compact a little bit, get a little bit closer together to deny those passing lanes.
3: The goal kick nestles in almost dead center of the, it was almost a bullseye of the midfield circle, now headed back and forth. Racing lost track of it with Katie O'Kane, and here comes Gotham again. Near side of the middle, Shaw leaves it ahead, but outpaced the ball too far for Rose Lavelle, which is hard to do.
9: Very hard, yeah. Lots of pace there.
3: And then running over to sweep it away, dramatically slightly unnecessarily, but impressive nevertheless, Jordan Bloomer. She rolls it out to the far side. Racing gets it up towards midfield, still far. Now they look towards the middle. From the far side, it skips through to the right side of the box. Quincy McMahon is quite fast. She got there, but Girl Wrighton got there first, and then gracefully doinked it off of the shin of McMahon out of bounds for a Gotham throw-in in the far near corner, if that makes sense. So towards our right, bottom corner. They're kind of trapped for a moment, Gotham is. A little two-woman passing drill between Carter and and Girl Wrighton and Gotham. As you can tell, they're doing just fine. Oh, Laura's Lavelle fell down, and a foul is called on Ella Haas. That's the second foul on her. She pulled the chair out on Rose Lavelle. And she'll drift this back towards the middle of the defense to Jess Carter. Jess pops it ahead slightly, just on the ground to McCaskill, who rolls it back to Carter. Now over to the right side to Howe. Howe is in trouble. She falls down. Weber hounded over. And now the ball is played back to Ann Katrin Berger, who's not afraid of playing the ball with her feet. She rolls it to the left side, her left, to Tierna Davidson, to the near sideline to the goal scorer, Girl Wrighton. Wrighton plays it into the corner to Davidson. I think that's there's a little sign of a team playing with confidence right there by Gotham.
9: Oh, absolutely. Not afraid to play in these tight spaces, and I would like to see a little bit more intensity in the press from Racing. They're giving them a little bit too much time on the ball, especially when the ball's down here in the corner. Let's get stuck in.
3: Waiting for the throw-in by Girl Wrighton. By the way, when Racing wins, you win. We're hoping for a rally here. This season, Racing Louisville has partnered with the Taco Bell franchise to give you a free taco if the Ladies in Lavender win. No purchase is necessary. The offer is valid the following day after the win, hopefully tomorrow. Head to any participating Kentuckiana area of Taco Bell location to redeem. Mention Racing has won. Just that phrase. One taco per person. In-store only. Racing won the ball back at midfield, stabbed it ahead, taken away by Gotham, and Gotham is passing it among their defenders. The frustrating thing for opponents of Gotham this year is Ann Katrenberger baited in Kayla Fisher and then passed one out of bounds far sideline. Neil, is that Gotham will get a 1-0 lead, a 1-0 lead, and then they will just suffocate you to death.
9: Yeah, and that's the thing with teams that can possess the ball, that have the technical players to do that. It's just so frustrating when you concede early. Like I said at the beginning of the pre-match, first 10 minutes is very crucial, because if you concede here, Gotham, you allow Gotham to control the tempo just a bit too much. Racing have to do something here to change something here to disrupt Gotham's tempo.
3: To illustrate the point, as Racing gets ready for a throw-in almost towards the middle of the field, far sideline, Gotham is allowing 0.74 goals per match, which is the second year they've done that. And last year, they finished 8th in the table and went on to win the championship. Offensively, they are 14th in goals per match. Racing is almost averaging 2 goals per match allowed, which is not very good. But they're great on offense. They're 4th best in goals per. Here's a turn by Racing and a blast in it. Oh, just a final touch there by Berger. Poked it wide of the near post. Katie O'Kane almost proving my offensive commentary there, prescient. Turned and fired, and Berger got a foot on and got a hand on it, and that'll bring up a 5-5 corner kick near side right. So opportunity for Racing. No Taylor Flint, though, but Sarah Weber's pretty good in the air. Courtney Peterson tracks over to do the honors. Katie O'Kane is a little bit inside of her on the near sideline. They could play it short. Lauren Millay is on the upper corner of the box. There's 6 Racing players outside of the 6 on the far side waiting to crash in. It's like a somewhat like a rainbow shape as Racing set up here. But Peterson goes to the far post. It's headed in front. It's headed in! Kayla Fisher, and we're tied at 1. They're ready there, Taco Bell.
9: Wow.
3: That's one back.
9: Wow, well done here from Racing. What they didn't do well in the defending phase off the set piece, they do really well in the attacking phase. They attack the second ball, win the first ball out of the air. Great ball off the head across the face of goal. Really great goal there. Really organized set piece. I think that goes back to a lot of coaching. Great organization from Racing.
3: Gotham does not concede much. Kayla Fisher on the header gets her 7th goal of the season. That ties Emma Sears for the most for racing on the year. Now, Gotham conceded three against Denver. So take that for granted. That was their last match. But in August, they allowed two goals total. So it's hard to get one against them.
9: Yeah, I'll be really interested to see how this changes the approach from either team. I think racing, hopefully it adds a bit of energy and a bit of intensity in the press, particularly since they'll spend most of the game chasing the ball. With Gotham, hopefully it instills a little bit of doubt, enables racing to get a little bit more on the front foot, create a couple more chances.
3: There's a wait here as VAR is looking at the goal. Our referee, Robert Vinzi, down in the middle of the pitch, is walking towards the near sideline in communication with Danielle Chesky. As they take a peek on it, obviously you're looking at, there's a lot of stuff that could have gone on there in the box that they're being cautious of.
9: Yeah, I think the only thing I saw there was a racing player get knocked over. Could be offsides, I guess, but pretty jumbled all there in the box. I feel like that's unlikely.
3: Waiting for a whistle here. Robert, come on. Blow the whistle. And he does.
9: You willed it. You willed it.
3: I was just telling. You know, I'm just coaching him up. Gotham will play it back to Tierna Davidson, and the game has been restarted here. Just shy of 19 minutes. We played 18 and a half. It is tied at one. And if you just think of, and Ann Katchenberger will come way offline to play this one. That's typically what she does. She got her right foot into it at midfield, won by Lauren Millay. She centers the ball to Ella Haas. Racing needs goals. If you consider the circumstances, they're 11 points out of the playoffs with seven games to play, and including today, four home matches.
9: Yeah, absolutely. It's what football's all about. Playoffs start early. Win or go home. It's what we like. It's what we love. Brings the fans out. Should be a great atmosphere.
3: Here's a ball into the right side of the box. Quincy McMahon will try to cross it in front, but earns another corner kick as she pops it off of right. And Racing just scored off a set piece for another 5-5 corner kick. Same spot, Neil.
9: Yeah. Yeah, I don't think you can do, obviously, just the same thing here. But definitely should have a little bit more confidence off the second ball, or off the second corner here, scoring on the first one.
3: You imagine if they did. It's like, yeah, they're not gonna expect us to do it again.
9: Big mental advantage if that happens.
3: Yeah, the old classic, lift it to the far post and have someone waiting on the near side, head it back to her. We'll see what Racing does.
9: Looks like a very similar shape to the first set piece or the first corner here. We'll see how the movement is after the ball's kicked, obviously.
3: The rainbow hooks around to the far side of the post, just beyond it where the pot of gold's waiting. That's what got Racing the goal the first time. Peterson lifts her left foot in the ball. She does go to the far post, and Ann Katchenberger says, nope, and just plucks it.
9: Oh, boy.
3: And she gets a ball. Nice one. The sidekick across midfield, and Ella Haas outruns Laura's Lavelle.
9: Wow. Well done there from Haas. That's a goal-saving run. I love to see that.
3: Oh, man, if Lavelle got her foot on that.
9: Absolutely. Through to the keeper. Great intensity there from Haas.
3: Gotham does, though, win it at midfield. It is Jaden Shaw from the left side. She centered it to Sam Kerr. I think Kerr was trying to give it forward to Lavelle. They had two players in the top of the box. It was a miscommunication. It goes out over the near sideline for a Gotham throw-in. McCaskill has the honors. McCaskill, one of many, many, many, many players in the field for Gotham who have national team experience, most of them with Team USA. Girl Wrighton, who does not have Team USA experience, she plays for Norway. She doinks it off Racing on midway up the offensive half for Gotham for a throw-in, just a reset. She heaves it in. McCaskill, 10 yards in from the sideline, gives it back to Wrighton. Now she'll play it back to the midfield stripe to Davidson, centers the ball up to Carter. Carter looks to go out wide and does to Mitch Purse. Mitch Purse, shadowed by Ella Haas, passed one shy of Lavelle. They were not on the same page there, Neil, and Racing plucks it away as we're at 21 and a half minutes in, 1-1 our score. Racing plays it all the way back to Jordan Bloomer.
9: Yeah, looks a little bit shaky here from Gotham. And, you know, being first in the table, probably not spend a whole lot of time down or tied. So hopefully Racing can take advantage, ride the momentum, create a couple more chances here.
3: Racing played the ball forward to nobody. Gotham controls it back with Ann Katchenberger. And now it is Tierna Davidson, still deep in Gotham territory. Look to go to midfield and poached away, intercepted by Lauren Millay. She angles it towards the middle, fades it out to the right side. Kayla Fisher got to her left foot. Shot blocked off her foot by Davidson.
9: Wow, great reaction. Fisher, love the counter press.
3: Fisher took it away from Girl Wrighton, and now Fisher has it and is poked through the legs by Jaden Shaw out of bounds near sideline right to Bev Yanez.
9: Yeah, definitely more energy now from Racing. You can see that they're riding the momentum.
3: They get it into Quincy McMahon. She's engulfed by Gotham defenders, and Gotham wins it back just shy of midfield. Here's a pop pass lifted up over the Racing defense. Ellie Jean gets there, shows Jaden Shaw. Shaw has the ball. Jean between her and goal. Shaw tried to play it off of Jean. I don't know if it really went out of bounds, but it did. It's a throw-in for Gotham. Here's Lavelle off the throw-in. Shy of just a little bit in from the sideline. Back up the pitch, backwards to right and centered, bottom of the center field circle to Jess Carter, out wide to Bidge Purse, up and wide to Jordan Dudley. Dudley gets it into the box, left foots this one, at Bloomer, she saves it. Almost snuck it in near post.
9: Yeah, it takes tremendous concentration when you're playing a team that's higher in the table than you and probably a little bit more technical than you to keep the momentum going. It only takes one moment for the game to completely change. I feel like that was way too much space from the pressuring defender. You can't allow them that much space at the top of the final third.
3: Dudley was called arguably the best college prospect when she came out of Florida State by ESPN. She almost proved it there as they get ready for a corner kick. Far side on the open end. Lifts one to the middle of the box. Popped up by Tierna Davidson off the top of the net.
9: Wow. Great movement there from Gotham. You can see in open play, at least, that the plan, the vision from Gotham is very centered around Dudley and Shaw. They want to get the balls out wide and create 1v1 opportunities. And so far, it's working.
3: I'll tell you what, if that was basketball, it would have been really good.
9: Would have been great.
3: Would have been a heck of a shot if it was basketball. Fortunately, it's not. Ball in the middle of the top of the six by Jordan Bloomer. Left hand in the air, left hand down. She drives it with her right. Towards the far side of the field at midfield. Header won by Racing. Chipped further on by Ella Haas. Nobody there, though. She chipped it just dead straight away. And Mitch Purse able to turn, run, get it, give it to Ann Katrin Berger, who's at the top of her six, in green. So Gotham is moving from right to left in black and robin's egg blue is what we call it. Racing has almost won the ball back. They're going from left to right in lavender and white. That classic jockey silk Argyle, exactly what we think Racing Louisville should look like. Gotham stuck in their own end a little bit. They're never that hurried, though. They get to the far side to Jaden Shaw. Shaw centered it to Jalen Howell, who had to hustle it back to Jess Carter. They move it from the far side to the near. It is Guro Wrighton. Wrighton from the inside the sideline centers the ball still deep in Gotham territory to Savannah McCaskill. Back to Berger. Berger waits till the last second. Oof. And draws a foul on Maya Lardner, just suckered her into it.
9: Yeah, and to be honest, I'd prefer to see that, disrupting Gotham a little bit rather than just allowing them to play their game. A couple fouls, especially in their half, would love to see them go in hard and disrupt Gotham's tempo a little bit here.
3: They kind of have to risk it some. We mentioned just the situation of the table, the reality of how late it is in the season.
9: Absolutely. Absolutely. You need 3 points here. You can't share the points. You're at home. You need to create a playoff push. I 100% agree.
3: Especially Racing dropping their last three. Gotham gets up the near sideline, but it was too far in front of Jaden Shaw. Racing able to clear with Aaron Wright. It's back on the defensive midfield for Gotham. They move it to the far side with Howe out wide to Purse. Purse starts to work it in. This is a midfield. It looks like it's a run in from the top of the box, but it's not. She fades it out far sideline, still creeping it ahead is Jaden Shaw. Shaw is able to get a step around. Ella Haas centers the ball. Sam Kerr, dangerous opportunity there. But the ball pops up off the chest of Lauren Millay. Here's a whip pass in from the upper side of the box, headed high from the upper left on the near side post. Lift in the sky to pass in to the far post, and it's headed up and over by Dudley, and Dudley is slow to get up.
9: Yeah, Dudley's looking really positive, and in Racing's defense is looking a bit disjointed. We have to make sure that as soon as there's a pressuring defender, particularly in these wide areas where Dudley's finding so much joy, there always has to be a covering defender where if the one gets beat, we can immediately pressure afterwards. A little bit too disjointed from Racing.
3: All right, we're getting close to 27 minutes into this match. 1-1 the score. The fireball goal by Kayla Fisher in the 17th minute to equalize after Guro Wrighton had a rocket ship in the 8th. the whistle to restart play. Bloomer will play it short. Upper far corner of the box, defensively for Racing. Courtney Peterson getting the start today. Skied one across midfield. High kick brought the ball down by Jalen Howe. Far sideline. She gave it out wide, almost got it back. She switches plays with Savannah McCaskill. McCaskill starts to walk the ball towards the edge of the circle. Plays it back to Jalen Howe, all the way back to Ann Katrenberger, top of her box. Quick little one-touch pass out wide. Jess Carter has her hand in front of her eyes to shield the sun. The sun is just beaming in on these Gotham defenders and in the eyes of Ann Katrenberger as well. Gotham will play the ball back to her. She steps into one, right-footed. It checks up somewhat in the air as it drops down in the center field circle. Racing brings it down. O'Kane had a touch on it, but now it is Jaden Shaw moving up the middle of the pitch for Gotham. In black and teal, she hits the brakes, drops it back to McCaskill. McCaskill's girl Wrighton on the near side, just inside from the near sideline. Wrighton chips it ahead to McCaskill. McCaskill is able to bring it down. She circles back to girl Wrighton. Wrighton now centralizes it. Is still outside the box. Shaw thinks doesn't like that. She sends one into the box, headed out by Racing. Lardner took too long to clear it. Got an opportunity for Dudley, but she hit it right at Jordan Bloomer, who makes the save on the near post.
9: Yeah, great service here from Shaw. A bit unlucky there on the end of it. Racing has to be a little bit careful, again, allowing that kind of time and space at the top of their own 18.
3: Ball sent in, headed a glancing blow off Midge Purse. She tries to run it down. It'll go out of bounds on the far sideline. A fortuitous bounce by Racing for a Racing throw. It's the far sideline, middle of the Racing offensive half. Just shy of 29 minutes into this match. 1-1 the score on Sports Talk 790. Alongside Neil Shaw, I'm Jonathan Mathis. Beautiful day in the Derby City. Courtney Peterson will lift it in. It'll be brought down by Maya Lardner on the far sideline. She's trapped somewhat, gives it away. Dudley centralizes it to McCaskill. McCaskill across the pitch, not on the near sideline at all. Still centralized by Gotham. They set nestled along their defenders and lifted ahead slightly to Jalen Howe to the far sideline to Dudley. Dudley still defensive on the defensive half for Gotham. Plays it all the way back to Jess Carter. Jess Carter, her shadows are in the top of the box, but she's about 4 feet outside of it. Plays it back towards Ann Katrenberger. Berger waits over the ball. Now she'll gently nudge it out wide of her box to Carter. A little ticky-tock pass into Jalen Howe. Crossfield intercepted, but can she control it? No. Quincy McMahon got there but couldn't bring it down.
9: Just a bit unlucky. I do like Racing, pressing high, not conceding a whole lot of possession to Gotham, or at least uncontested possession. Love the game plan.
3: Ball brought in, but Sam Kerr not able to control it. She has not been a factor in this game much at all. Racing has it. Midfield, we played a half hour at Lynn Family Stadium on a gorgeous Friday, a solemn Friday in the nation, but a game that's been filled with excitement here at Lynn Family Stadium. All the way back to Jordan Bloomer, she left one far side, cross midfield, she crushed it, but she outplayed everybody. Berger will get it, effectively flipping the field. It's kind of like a punt in American football.
9: Yeah, I have... I think that Racing do have a tendency to go a little bit long, maybe a little bit too much. I would like to see a little bit better play in the first phase of the game, create numerical overloads in that first phase so we can maybe skip the line with the back line a little bit closer to instead of directly from the keeper.
3: Racing plays it all the way back to Jordan Bloomer. She is outside the box, just outside that little semicircle. She right foots this one over Kayla Fisher. Fisher runs after it. Berger is able to field this one and drift it to the near sideline, out of bounds for a Racing throw right next to Bevianez. So on the near sideline, it heaved in by McMahon, brought down, battling to Sarah Weber. It's off of Tierna Davidson. Weber plays it in quickly, near side of the 18. Malay had it and is poked away from her by her former teammate, Jalen Howe. You can imagine they've done that a few times in training.
9: Absolutely.
3: Gotham gets it to the near sideline. It's played out that time by Fisher, so it'll be a throw in for Gotham near sideline, middle of their defensive half towards our right. 31, almost 32 minutes into this one, 1-1 our score. Can Racing get another fireball goal? Girl Wrighton will play it back into the corner, and this is on the far end line. That almost went out for a Racing corner kick. But Berger kept it in and poked it ahead to Jess Carter, who's progressing the ball by her feet. towards midfield near sideline. Wrighton is able to ladle it ahead. It volleys around between teams, bashed between both. Here's Katie O'Kane. Hannah is brought down in a late foul called on Jalen Howe. And that's fortunate because as the referee is running in to call that whistle, O'Kane fouled her.
9: Yeah, little fortunate there for me. Pretty minor contact. It looked like she slipped a little bit, but ball goes the other way. That's a pretty quick transition. A lot of green in front of Gotham there, so fortunate.
3: I said we were waiting on an Alpha Energy free kick. It's right now. This is an Alpha Energy free kick. Middle of the offensive half, shaded to the near sidelines, almost central. The wall is formed. There's a gaggle of players on the upper side of the 18, far from the center field, the little arc. There's one racing player, I think that's Malay, is dead behind the wall of two Gotham defenders. There's two racing players to do this free kick, Alpha Energy free kick. Oh, Katie O'Kane will Olay it. Courtney Peterson puts her left foot into the ball. It tails into the middle of the box. There's a header. Was it Weber? Who's it off of? It went out over the end line, and it's going to be a goal kick for Gotham.
9: A lot of joy for racing off these set pieces and against a team that's first in the table and dominates possession this much. You have to assume that it's been talked about a lot this week in the training ground. So far, I've been able to take advantage pretty well here from racing.
3: Gotham plays out to the far sideline. Midge Purse got it up to Jordan Dudley. Dudley's tied up with Courtney Peterson. Peterson's easy to see because she has a frog green scrunchie in her hair. There's a whistle, though, that all the supporters here at Racing loved. It goes against Racing, obviously. If you could hear the salutations.
9: Nothing wrong with a little fired up crowd.
3: Well, you got to let our man Robert Vincey know, our referee.
9: Absolutely.
3: A little passing drill by Gotham and deep in their defensive territory. Back to Berger, left to Davidson, further left to the near sideline to Girl Wright. And she tries to centralize this one. And nice move by Jaden Shaw. You heard the wow. It was. She had just olayed a couple Racing defenders, and Racing wins it back. They intercept the ball. They're trying to get up to Sam Kerr. Now on the near sideline, it is Ellie Jean. Plays it backwards to McMahon. Up to Jean on the sideline, tightroping it to Kayla Fisher, who tried to let the ball run past her, but Tierna Davidson's too crafty, got her foot on the ball. Now can Gotham clear it out of their end? No, they can't. Intercepted near side, almost top of the box by Kayla Fisher. She gets it central. She already has one goal. It's opening up. She plays that wide to Ella Haas. Haas brings it in, put one off Midge Purse. I go off her hand. No foul yet. No replay. Ella Haas is asking for it. It's going to be a corner kick far side. Racing's asking for a handball, and I think Racing has a case.
9: Yeah. Looked a little questionable here to me. Haas appealed immediately. A lot of times the reaction from the players can tell you or give you at least a little bit of an idea. So maybe we'll see some VAR, maybe not.
3: I don't see the referee with his hand on his ear. Getting ready for the corner kick on the far side. Racing's taking their time to do it, though. Referee's saying, hold up now. Get over there. So Katie O'Kane has moved over to the far side. She's still not placed the ball on the corner. There's a spattering of players for Racing on the near post. And scattered throughout the 18. He blows the whistle. We're going to play it, so no VAR.
9: I have a little 3v1 here if we go short from Racing.
3: She'll go to the far post. Middle of it is headed down, and Katrin Berger comes offline to pluck it up in front of Aaron Wright. And then Racing almost blocked her volley towards midfield. It's off Jordan Dudley. A rough touch off Ella Haas. It sets up Gotham on a 3-on-3 from distance, left side, and whoa. Rose Lavelle drove one at the near post, and Jordan Bloomer denied it.
9: Wow, Gotham looking really dangerous in transition off of these set pieces. Racing has to be really careful, especially at the pace of Gotham's wide players, that they don't concede another chance like that. Looking a little shaky in the back on off transition from Racing.
3: I thought Jordan got her hand on it. It was just the post. They're ricocheted out of bounds on the near sideline. Racing able to play it in. What a fortuitous play all around for Racing. We're in the 37th minute. 1-1 our score. One fireball, a goal, courtesy of Kayla Fisher, her seventh of the year. That was a header off a corner kick. Can Racing get another? Get some momentum. There's a throw-in that's off the upper shoulder of Kayla Fisher. Back out of bounds near sideline. Another throw-in coming up on the defensive edge of midfield for Gotham. Wrighton will flick it in, gets it back from McCaskill, back to McCaskill. She'll play it back centrally defensively for Jess Carter, who will drop it even further back to Berger. Maya Lardner gave pursuit. She played it out to the upper edge of the box to Midge Purse, central back to Carter. Carter ahead to McCaskill. McCaskill pressured by Lauren Millay. Millay all over. Millay almost able to poke it away, but McCaskill is a veteran as well and got it out wide to Purse. Midge Purse drops it back to Berger. Berger, a few steps outside of the six-yard box, waves away somebody, almost like swatting at a mosquito, and then sends the ball just shy of the center field circle to Jaden Shaw. Shaw can put on a dribbling display, but she'll play it to the near side to Girl Wrighton. Combination pass up the near sideline. Wrighton gets it back in the middle but loses it. Racing has it on the Racing defensive side of midfield. And
9: sir.
3: Sam Kerr cleaned out Lauren Millay. Full kick on the ankle. Neil, yeah. How's that feel?
9: Yeah, personally, I'd like to see a card there. I can tell you from experience, it doesn't feel good. Would like to see a yellow there, but...
3: And Racing went too quick. They have to bring it back. They played the ball well ahead of where a referee marked it. He's got out the little spray paint gun now. So Alpha Energy free kick. Got to bring it all the way back. Nestled in between the little silly string. Hi, Gene. She's not on the spot. She looked at it and was like, nah.
9: It's a suggestion.
3: Close enough. She's paced by. This isn't golf. This isn't the Masters. This is soccer, by golly. Top women's league in the world. Ellie Jean will lift one top of the 18-yard box. A glancing header off Sarah Weber to the near side. Kayla Fisher gets it before McCaskill. Gets to the end line and then runs out of room. McCaskill had splayed out like a hockey goalie trying to cover the near post and just cut down any space for Fisher to get a cross off, and it'll be a goal kick for Gotham taken by Tierna Davidson, the defender.
9: Yeah, to me so far, Racing's best moments of where they're creating chances is off this press, so I would like to see it as aggressive as possible and remain that way throughout the course of the match. It was easier said than done. It takes a lot of fitness.
3: Oh, this is looking a little hairy there for Racing. Racing almost had a broken play go against him at midfield, but Racing does win it back. It's Quincy McMahon running from the near side, angling in, fades it out wide of the box. Kayla Fisher is tripped up by Davidson. No foul. Clean on the ball, and then Kayla fell is the verdict from our referee for another goal kick for Gotham. We get close to 40 minutes here in the first half. It really feels like it's been blowing along here. Briskly. 1-1 our score. Gorgeous Friday evening in Louisville, Kentucky. Berger will drive it toward the middle of the center field circle. A couple players collide, including Aaron Wright. She won the header, though. Lauren Millay was able to turn it up the field. There's a foul, though, called on Race. I think, yes.
9: Yeah.
3: There'll be a free kick for Gotham.
9: Gotham's starting to get a little bit more direct here off the goal kicks and start to possess a little bit more in the middle phase of the game rather than the first third. Very interesting here because they're top of the table. To me, trust the process and continue doing what you're doing. But right now, Racing disrupting it and doing a good job of disrupting that.
3: About 3 weeks ago, they looked indomitable. They were well ahead of everybody. They've kind of scuttled a little bit here as they now work it up the near side. Oh, there's a giveaway. Bad play by Ellie Jean. She didn't get full contact on it. It's Rose Lavelle, upper corner, far side of the box. Tails the ball towards the middle, and Racing's able to bail it out. Lauren Millay, the Iron Woman. Sends it to the far side from the middle of the pitch. Ella Haas runs in a semicircle and now brings it back to Courtney Peterson there. Life went before my eyes.
9: Yeah, absolutely. Great work rate from the midfield to recover. It's a lot. It's really hard, full field sprint there. And if they don't do that, that's a shot on target at least.
3: By the way, Ellie Jean won an NWSL championship with Gotham back in 2023. Here's the ball, far side. Midge Purso lays it. Nice ball ahead by Ella Haas. Fisher's there, so is Berger. And I think she was out. Was she outside?
9: Oh, it looked close to me. Looked close.
3: It looked like her toes were outside of the 18. If she did, that would have been a handball and a penalty kick.
9: Yeah.
3: But it is not deemed as such. Gotham plays it very fast, not letting anyone have time to look at it. Kerr will drift this back towards midfield, now near sideline to Garrow Wrighton, centrally to McCaskill. Back to Jess Carter, still in the middle of the field, in the middle of the full field circle. Out wide to Mitch Purse, further up the pitch on the far side to Rose Lavelle, chipped in. Jalen Howell, upper edge of the box, Starts to creep it in, trying to cross it. Gets a cross off. No one on the far post.
9: Dangerous ball. Dangerous ball.
3: Track down outside of the box, near side, 42 minutes into this match by Quincy McMahon, and then she hammered it out of bounds near side. That situation, though, it looked like if Berger was not out of bounds, if she was not fully inside the box, it looked close.
9: Yeah, it is where the keeper... Sorry, it is where the ball is and not the keeper. It's not like basketball, right? It's where she picks up the ball, but it did look very close to me as well. Be very interested to see that again.
3: It'll be Ellie Jean. Waits to throw it in. She creeps up near sideline, heaves it in. Across midfield, it's Kayla Fisher. Turns it towards the middle. Falls down, loses possession. Mitch Burst has it, middle of the pitch, running towards the far side. She slows, catches up with the ball. Stabs it toward the middle of Jalen Howe. Back out to Mitch Purse, shadowed by Racing's press. The press is there, but it's not aggressive at the moment. We're at the 43rd minute here in the first half. Racing and Gotham tied at one on Sports Talk 790. Chested down at midfield by Sam Kerr. There's a nice little volley. Fantastic up and over ball. Racing. Ray's Lavelle plays it out wide. That's Jordan Dudley out there. She's got a lot of pace and a lot of accuracy. Creeps in, stabs it in, too far in front of Lavelle, and McMahon will stab it away. It'll roll over for a corner kick, and that's about as good a scenario for Racing as you'd hope for.
9: Yeah, absolutely. These wide players, Dudley and Shaw, they're just so technical and they're so fast. You can tell Gotham intentionally trying to create numerical overloads out wide or 1v1s out wide as well. Finding a lot of joy that way in the wide channels.
3: So here's the corner kick, far side on the open end of the stadium. Gotham will play it short up the line. Now here's a flash in by Lavelle on the ground, got through everybody but Jordan Bloomer, who secured it with her gloves. We've played 44 minutes, 1-1 our score. Bloomer hurls it out to the near side. McMahon paused over the ball, played it ahead to Lauren Millay, and that ball's flashed ahead too far for Kayla Fisher, unable to run after it. Berger rolled this one to herself inside the box and threw it out to the far side to Mitch Purse. Purse up ahead, still defensive on the defensive side for Gotham. Howell goes down, draws the foul on Ella Haas, and for persistent fouling, she gets a yellow.
9: Yeah. Don't mind that there. Almost the end of the first half. Pretty dangerous play in open space there if she doesn't bring her down, so I'm fine with that.
3: It wasn't a dramatic yellow. It's not really the one you kind of want to get if you're going to give a foul, but when you foul every 8 minutes.
9: Yeah, absolutely. I mean, it's tough conceding this much possession, as Racing have. You're defending for most of the match. Very difficult not to get stuck in enough times to...
3: Stoppage time is presented by the Louisville Muhammad Ali International Airport. Referees have added a minimum of one whole minute of stoppage time, which is refreshing from what we've seen from soccer this summer. Never seen a minute. Gotham has it middle of the pitch. We've already played about a half of that minute. Jess Carter, under pressure from Maya Lardner, sends it to the near sideline. Girl right, peeling back, fields it. Brings it back to the midfield stripe, and then lays it all the way back to Berger. Looks, is there going to be a last-ditch effort here by Gotham? They're starting to build far side. Rose Lavelle slowed up for the ball, now brought it towards the middle, but gave it away. Intercepted the pass, kind of half-heartedly by Racing. Is the Racing going to have a splash here at the end? What a momentum boost that would be, but the ball not on the same page, Haas and Lardner. Bowled forward by Ann Katrenberger to the far side. We're getting close to that minute. I don't know how much more we're going to get. As central for Davidson, referee looks at his watch. She lobs it ahead. Aaron Wright plays it back towards midfield. McMahon, and she brought it to the middle, and the whistle blows. So we get to halftime, and the score is 1-1. So all even, Neil. Before we go to our first break, thoughts there first half? I mean, all level.
9: Yeah, there's lots of fascinating things going on. I mean, Gotham has kind of changed their possession-based style to go more direct because that's the space that Racing is leaving. Racing's press is very aggressive, and that's where they're finding the most opportunities. So, yeah, a lot of interesting things going on tonight.
3: We're going to step away for a little bit, come back, and recap this first half, the goals of the first half here on Sports Talk 790.
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0: Welcome to halftime. It is 1-1 our score between Racing and top of the table Gotham FC. We'll look around the NWSL first and go through our goals. Entering today, Gotham leads the way at the top of the table. They are 2 points above Washington, who is better on goal differential. They're plus 13. Gotham's plus 10. Then there's a bunch of teams right next to each other. At 39 points, North Carolina, Utah, San Diego. North Carolina and Utah are playing each other tomorrow. Portland is in sixth at 38 points. Kansas City's seventh with 37 points. Seattle has 36, holding the last spot. They're 2 points better than ninth place Angel City, 4 points better than 10th place Denver, 5 points better than 11th place Orlando, and then it gets a little tough for Houston and Racing and Boston, who are 12, 13, 14. Also playing tonight at 8 p.m., Kansas City and Orlando. That's a big one for Orlando. Kansas City keeps getting better. Angel City, on the cusp of the playoffs, plays Denver. That is the matchup at 9 and 10. So that's where the table's at right now. This is the first game of the weekend. And our goals thus far, Neil, if we can walk on through them, that Guro Wright one in the 8th minute to give Gotham the 1-0 lead was majestic.
1: Oh, yeah, absolutely. I mean, like I said, it's a very difficult technique. It's very difficult to get the pace required to beat the keeper from that distance. Really brave to try it. Excellent technically. And great stuff. Racing has to get to the second ball after they defend the first from the corner a little bit quicker. As soon as the ball gets headed out, we all should be moving up as a unit.
0: Then Racing countered 9 minutes later. Kayla Fisher on the near post.
1: Yeah. I mean, like I said, it has to be a clear talking point in the week building up to training after, playing, after you know that you're playing the top team in the table. So they've created a lot of chances from set pieces tonight. I think they'll look to continue to do that in the second half. But for me, the best quality chances are still being created off of that counter press from Racing.
0: All right, we're going to step away. 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

0: halftime at Lynn Family Stadium. Tonight's halftime score brought to you by GE Appliances. It is 1-1 Racing and Gotham tied. Racing's been in every match. They had a four-match win streak, which was a club record. Then had a tough one at Chicago where it came down to the wire. Then San Diego chased down Racing from behind. And then Angel City was a whole different animal last Saturday. But when I look at today, Neil Shaw alongside Jonathan Mathis. I'm Jonathan, that's Neil. Neil, say hi. There's Neil. Looking at the shots distribution, right now, Gotham has seven shots inside the Racing box. Racing has two shots.
1: Yeah.
0: Both of those, I think, were on target. Racing scored one of them. Yeah. Gotham, however, has seven shots in the box, four on target. So Gotham's out shooting Racing by all the numbers, but it's not as big as it would appear.
1: Yeah. Yeah, and I mean, from Gotham's standpoint, you have to believe it's just a matter of time. They have a lot of quality chances. It's not just about the number of chances, it's about the quality of chances. And those wide players, you know, Dudley and Shaw, they're just creating so many through the 1v1s. And then obviously you got Kerr in the middle, who you have to assume is going to affect the game at some point. So Racing, they're going to have to concentrate over the last 45 minutes. It's going to take everybody. They're going to have to shift as a unit, deny central passing lanes, and make sure we support the wide players who are defending Dudley and Shaw consistently over the course of the next 45 minutes.
0: Something I always find very interesting is how many touches in the opposing box have led to shots. It's a stat made up. I think it sounds nice. But of those, so they've had, again, Gotham has had 16 touches in the opposing box that have led to four shots on target, so it's 25%. Gotham, or Racing, has had five touches in the opposing box to two shots. So they've had more percentage-wise, but it's still there's been that gap. And then time of possession, Racing's always down on this, but Gotham has had 73% of the possession today.
1: Wow. Yeah, that's really, really high. I mean, Camp Nou, Barcelona-type numbers. You know, I do like, again, how Racing aren't just conceding possession. They are pressing. They're making it difficult on Gotham. They just have to be careful because they leave that ball over the top. Right now, Gotham are creating a 3v3 on that back line, which I think is why Gotham decided towards the end of the second half or into the first half to go a little bit more direct over the top. And with Gotham's pace, they just have to be really difficult. They have to be really careful that they deny that space behind the line.
0: We're going to step away one more time. We'll come back, play soccer here on Sports Talk 790.
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0: Getting ready for the second half on a beautiful now early evening in Louisville, Kentucky. Lynn Family Stadium. Neil, how would you describe this? I'd put you on the spot here. This picturesque evening. You can't use that word, though.
1: Hey, I mean, you can't ask for any better weather. I mean, there's no rain. There's no snow. You know, still light out. Now the sun is not a factor like it was in the first half. This is what football's all about.
0: It's one of those days. The last few weeks, I don't want to sound like the privileged announcer, like, oh, I have to sit in my box and talk. But there were a few games where it was so hot outside that we open the windows for every game because you have to. You don't actually have to. It's not like a rule, but you have to. And you'd open it and be like, oh, man. We're in the elements.
1: Brutal.
0: Not like in our booth, but today it feels great.
1: Yeah, yeah, absolutely. You know, shouldn't be enough of a factor where fitness is tough. Or tougher than it normally is. So, yeah, going to have a great second half here tonight.
0: 45 minutes have been played. 45 to play, yet to play. Racing gets up the far side. Two players collide. Malay slips over the ball. Chopped off the ankles of one of the Gotham players by Maya Lardner. That was not ideal. I guess Fisher's the one who fell down. Less than ideal start. Gotham has it, though, on their top of their 18. Jess Carter flips it up ahead. Oh, uh-oh.
1: Gotta be careful in these wide channels.
0: Yeah, it's Dudley. She's angling in. Oh, my goodness. What a pass. Dead center. Rose Lavelle out wide. Sam Kerr. She doesn't miss often. She passes it up, though, for wow. Shaw.
1: Wow. Surgical. Surgical. That is, yeah, really good. Really good from Racing. Switching the point of attack early and finding those wide channels, just like we talked about at halftime, you know, with Dudley, I believe it was. And just, yeah, the entry ball, fantastic. The final ball as well. And obviously the finish, perfect technique.
0: And what's the opposite of a fireball? It's like an ice slush goal. Jim, yeah. Christmas. That was tactically perfect. It kind of reminded me of what cross-court reference, get ready. When Tyrese Haliburton was healthy with the Indiana Pacers last year, 2 years ago, the Pacers would move the ball so well, just laterally up and down in the half court. That's what Gotham just did.
1: Yeah, absolutely.
0: Laterally, inside, back, cross, goal.
1: Yeah, absolutely. And like you said earlier in the game, you know, a lot of national team players on this team from Gotham. I've played with a couple with national team experience, and there's just a composure that they bring that to the team. And if it's all 11 or close to 11 players, tough to stop.
0: So Racing needs another one. They're down 2-1 right now. Jaden Shaw got that goal. And to illustrate that point, that was Lavelle, a star with the women's national team, to Ozzy with the Matildas, Sam Kerr. Bad play. Carter almost gave it up. Holy mackerel. What was she doing? She will do risky things every once in a while. She had the ball deep on her own goal line while I was trying to make a clever point. And then Racing just vice gripped around her.
1: Wow, great intensity, great reaction after conceding from Racing. I love to see that. Wish it ended in a goal, but really positive here from Racing's press.
0: And Berger took way too long. She'll do that every once in a while. Normally it works out for her, but she's so confident on her feet that'll burn her. That almost caught her.
1: Yeah, possessing out of the back is always risky. Always, especially with the keeper, you know, time on the ball, but if you have the technique, the technical ability to do it.
0: I think Ann Katzenberger is a throw-in from Racing midfield far side. There's stuff she does that you'd never, ever, ever instruct a goalie to do, but it works for her.
1: Yeah. You know, a lot of coaches will say, we'll tell the keeper, hey, look, relax. If you mess up, it's my fault. It's not yours because I'm asking you to play out of the back. So takes the risk out of it, but a little bit too risky, a little bit too slow there.
0: Gotham on the attack again. Mitch Persh from the right side worked it towards the middle, played ahead to the top of the 18. It outran Rose Lavelle for a racing goal kick with Jordan Bloomer. We have now played 48 minutes, 2-1 Gotham. Here's Bloomer getting ready for the goal kick.
1: Stacking the back line here from Racing, creating a 4v5. Looks like we're going to try and be a little bit more direct after going down 1-2.
0: It's Courtney Peterson doing just that, stabbed a dead straight ahead, but Jess Carter was all over it in front of Maya Lardner, the rookie from Georgetown University out in Washington, D.C. It is Jordan Dudley settling the ball down midfield, near sideline, back across the midfield line to Mitch Persh. He angles a pass towards the bottom of the center field circle to Savannah McCaskill. McCaskill had a racing defender poaching on her, gave it to the near side to Persh, back to Jess Carter, still on the near side of the field, plays it back to the top of the goalie box for Gotham, where Ann Katchenberger, this time with no hassle, is able to get ahead to the recent goal scorer, Jaden Shaw. Shaw lifts it to the far side, but is taken away by Quincy McMahon. She can turn some defense into offense, but she glanced a ball off of Jaden Shaw, which slowed up Racing. Lauren Millay, though, is running 5 million miles an hour to the upper corner of the box. Drifts one in, far post, caught by Ann Katchenberger. That was almost a fair catch.
1: Man, Racing really have to get numbers forward when the ball's going down the wide channel there. There's only two in the box that I saw. They have to take their moments because they're not going to get very many of them against Gotham.
0: Yeah, I guess we're in the same spot we saw in the first half. It's how cautious can you be if you're racing as Gotham controls the ball in the middle of the pitch, because of just the circumstance we've mentioned the season. Racing has to get wins.
1: Yeah,
0: and they're running out of time. The schedule doesn't get any easier.
1: Yeah, I think you hit the nail on the head. I mean, you have to go for it here. You have to play risk friendly. You have to press, which they are, but you have to possess the ball in all three phases of the game as well.
0: O'Kane gave it away. Jalen Howe centers it up. Sam Kerr, dead middle, broken in. Ellie Jean got there, and Jordan
1: recovery.
0: Bloomer bails her out. Oh, man. Good job between Bloomer and Jean to pick up Katie O'Kane.
1: Great recovery there. Great work. Great reaction to losing the ball. Gotham very dangerous in the transition. I saw something the other day, a study, 53% to 54% of all goals scored across the top leagues in Europe were off the transition. Gotham is so deadly off this transition. Yes, they can play slow and possess the ball, but they can also get forward very quickly, which is how they scored that second goal.
0: I like that. That's a fun little study. Near side, you hear about it with soccer, there's a lot of studies. Now working the near side towards the middle, tough touch off Katie O'Kane. Is still controlled by Racing. Near side, Ella Haas, passing drill back, Aaron Wright, lobs it ahead. Fisher's got a step, but it bounded ahead, and Ann Katchenberger getting
1: sweeper
0: way
1: keeper.
0: Offline. He is. What is the 1970s? Far side, it's Lauren Millay. That's an old school soccer joke. Millay starts to work it in. She's got Girl Wright in front of us, actually McMahon. And Girl Wright boxes out McMahon and a roll over the end line for a goal kick for Gotham.
1: It's better from Racing getting numbers into the box. It was 3v4 there with someone at the top of the 18. Like to see that a little bit more from them.
0: I wonder if, as we get ready for a goal kick, if this was 1974, if Ann Katchenberger would have been a sweeper instead of a goalie, you know?
1: It's quite possible.
0: I used to play sweeper when there was in little kid soccer. Don't do it anymore. Jordan Dudley gets a little shove in the back from Peterson. It is. And a foul called on Peterson. He's waiting on that. It'll be a free kick for Gotham just inside of Juan Carlos Amoros's coaching box. A couple yards inside the near sideline, deep in Gotham territory. They centralize it back to Purse, further back to Jess Carter, angling back. No, she doesn't go to Berger. She'll go to up to the near sideline to Purse. Purse fakes out Katie
1: Very
0: O'Kane.
1: Very organized press from Racing.
0: Ooh, nice tackle by O'Kane, though, to win it back and got some help from Hahn.
1: Never mind. Bit soft for me from there. Bit soft for me on that one.
0: Come on, Robert Vinzi.
1: Got to let him play.
0: If you're wondering which player was Robert, it was the referee. They'll be played all the way back to Berger. Berger to Tierna Davidson. Davidson out wide. And now be brought back into McCaskill. It's blown up, though, by Racing. And boxing out McCaskill's Weber. Jerseys are pulled, and there's the foul.
1: Yep. Okay, that's good.
0: It's a Alpha Energy free kick dead straight away.
1: Good refereeing there. Let them initially try and play advantage, but then called it.
0: It'll
1: that's
0: be
1: what you want to see.
0: About 15. 13 yards, not at quite at 12 o'clock, almost at 11:55.
1: Great opportunity here from Racing. Not going to get a whole lot of chances against a team that likes to dominate. I believe we said, 73% possession in the first half. It's going to be the same thing here, especially with Racing getting tired legs. So they have to take advantage of these set pieces here.
0: What a moment for Racing if they can capitalize. We've played 53 minutes. Season not literally on the line, but figuratively. Can Racing take down Goliath? There's three players standing over this ball. It feels pivotal, Neil.
1: Absolutely, absolutely. Pressure's on. This is what gets the fans out. Need a result at home. Backs against the wall. This is exactly what we want to see.
0: Peterson very capable. So is O'Kane. Peterson's hands are in the air. She drops them down. She lifts it up. A little pop pass. Middle of the box. Headed back out by Gotham. Chipped up off of Jess Carter. It'll retreat towards midfield off a bounce. Ella Haas is there. Racing still needs to stay onside and get the pressure going. Katie O'Kane bends one around Jordan Dudley. Popped out of bounds by Jess Carter. So it does set up a corner kick near side to the open end of the stadium. Racing scored off of a corner.
1: Really interesting here. There is no one off of the counter, or no one offering the forward option off the counterattack from Gotham, where they look so deadly in the first half. They're leaving nobody high, which enables Racing to get more numbers into the box. Very interesting decision. Not sure that I agree with it.
0: It feels you have Malay is all alone on the near upper corner of the box. If you had a striker there,
1: yeah,
0: you just tee it up. So we're waiting on this corner kick. Here's the crash in from the far side to the middle of the box. They play it to the far. Racing pops back. They head it in and taken away by Ann Katrin Berger. It's thrown out by Berger to the far side to Savannah McCaskill. She loses contact with it. Sarah Weber has it out wide, and there's a turn
1: great
0: by
1: turn.
0: Fisher. Got to let it fly, and it's deflected off Jalen Howe. Her upper thigh, I believe. Maya Lardner tracks it down on the near side of the box. She faked it top, now goes inside, crossed up. Dudley able to get a little touch on it, and out her pass outran herself, and Gotham has it. They send it near side, now back centrally from Lavelle to Dudley, all the way back to Ann Katrin Berger. Now to Tierna Davidson, upper corner of the defensive box. Out wide to Girl Wrighton. Wrighton plays it back to Berger. There's a long, slow one on the ground. Racing can't pounce on it. It was well placed, even though it was slow.
1: Yeah, at this point, the keeper for Gotham has to be a pressing trigger for Racing. She's got to... Gotta believe that she's feeling a little shaky after that mistake. Let's take advantage of that and try and create a little bit more chances off of her feet.
0: Racing loses possession middle of the field, or have they? O'Kane is able to bash it away from Dudley, but it finds Midge Purse. Aaron Wright is able to intercept that pass at the top of the center field circle. O'Kane lifts
1: ball.
0: It on.
1: Finish.
0: It's Fisher, let it fly! And then it's poked away. Last touch by Gotham. And it'll be a corner kick for Racing.
1: She was onside. That's a great entry ball. Just need a little bit more composure in the final third.
0: Well done by, Gotham defensively. It's just they do all the little things right.
1: Yeah, absolutely. Just enough to create, a difficult chance or a less than optimal chance for the attacker. Sometimes that's all it takes.
0: Or did they rule it as a... I thought it was off of Gotham. I thought it was a glancing blow.
1: Yeah, not sure. From here, to me, it looked like it was just a missed shot. But doesn't look like they're setting up for a corner.
0: It looks like getting ready for a goal kick. So I thought it was deflected off of Gotham, but apparently not. I thought it just took. It looked like it took a weird bounce off of her.
1: Yeah, it did.
0: Foot. I'm not an expert enough to explain how that would take a weird bounce off your foot if you're just kicking it straight, but. Whatever. So we're getting ready for a goal kick by Gotham. They stab it ahead to Jalen Howe. There's a little bit of a high press, so it's not the corner. It is a played out by Gotham. We have played 57 minutes. It is 2-1 Gotham, most recent goal scorer.
1: It's really organized press again from Racing. The only space that they're conceding is over the top, and you have to believe that Gotham doesn't really want to play haram ball. They really want to possess the ball through or play around. So I like the approach from Racing, and hopefully we can create a couple more chances from it.
0: Malay wins it back off the throw-in. Ellie Jean has it. She's tempting Jordan Dudley instead of play it back to Jordan Bloomer. The goal scoring has gone like this. Girl Wrighton in the 8th. Kayla Fisher answered in the 17th. Jaden Shaw and a common, I mean, it could have been anybody on that one. Scored in the 46th, and it's a giveaway by Bloomer. It is Dudley in the right side, centered in front. Oh, boy. Chance high by Gotham. Sam Kerr missed the upper crossbar by inches.
1: Yeah, pretty poor there from Bloomer. Can't play a ball with that, lacking that much pace in your final third. You got to fizz it into feet and be confident with it. Not going to get very many chances where Gotham misses that opportunity.
0: Yeah, that was terrifying. We are coming close to the hour mark here at Lynn Family Stadium. Jordan Bloomer having a conversation with Courtney Peterson, waiting for the ball to be put in play because there is a Gotham player down on her backside. And I think that is Dudley.
1: Dudley, yeah.
0: Yeah, I don't want to spec it, but it's Dudley.
1: Disappointing. Disappointing there for Knight is done. She's been really positive in her play and really dynamic taking on racing center backs and fullback, so hopefully she's all right.
0: Well, don't worry. They've got reinforcements. She can't go. They got somebody who can. They have Denise O'Sullivan on the bench. And Cork Ireland, who is a superstar with North Carolina, went to Liverpool, got loaned back to Gotham for the rest of the season. And so now we have a pause here. We've played 59 minutes at Lynn Family Stadium as Jordan Dudley being attended to by the medical staff, the tremendous rookie from Florida State, lets us reflect on what should racing do here? We've seen pretty high tempo game thus far here in the second half.
1: Yeah. I mean, I think what they're doing for the most part is working. They are playing positive. They are, you know, not conceding possession to Gotham. And they are creating chances. Just that final ball that's missing a little bit. But and there has been one time where the final ball was on and just the finish wasn't on. So I would just like to see a little bit more composure in the final third and a little bit more consistent numbers getting into the final third when the ball is in the wide channels as well. I think if racing does those things, there are definitely more goals in this game. Whether it's them or Gotham, who can say? But they want more goals rather than less goals in the game.
0: So we hit the hour mark here at Lynn Family Stadium. Racing's upcoming schedule is on Sunday the 20th. They go to Bay. Bay is in 15th place. That is the lowest-ranked team they're about to face in their upcoming schedule. On Friday the 25th, they come home to take on San Diego, who's in 5th place. And on to begin October, Saturday, October 3rd, Utah comes to town, currently the 4th-place team. So Utah and San Diego both have outside shots to win the Shield. I think Washington definitely does, to take it away from Gotham. North Carolina has the firepower to do it, so we'll see. But it's a tough slate, but racing, there's no ifs, ands, or buts about it. They have to get wins. Draws aren't going to do it. Losses definitely aren't. And Dudley is off, and here comes the sub.
1: Yeah, this late in the season, I think you have to, you know, you have to go for it. You have to play very risky football in order to create as many chances on goal as possible, which, to their credit, they have been doing. So I think we just need more of the same.
0: So there's plenty of subs. Listen. All right, missed one. Oh, Roosevelt. All right, so the substitutions brought to you by the Kentucky Lottery, fueling imagination, funding education. Quite a few of them. Talia Summer is in for Rose Lavelle. Jaden Shaw is out, as is Jordan Dudley. And in their place goes Denise O'Sullivan and Bruninha, one of the defenders from Brazil. Fresh legs for Gotham here just over the hour mark. Really about half hour to go in this match. So in one substitution window, six fresh legs are in, I guess, if we're going to be actually accurate. Here's Jalen Howe, plays it to the near side. On the attack, Gotham moving from left to right in black. Finds Sam Kerr, she drives one. Punched dead center by Bloomer. She made the save and parried it right at the middle. Race is able to clear it, but it's nestled down by Denise O'Sullivan, the Irish woman.
1: Racing have to get forward and confront the ball here at the beginning of the first third.
0: That's served up to Kerr on top of the box. She chests it down, but it's poked out by Racing. Gotham still controls. Bruninha left foots this one into the top of the six. Racing is able to head it away, but Bruninha with those fresh legs heads it into the corner. Haas pops it high. And then Lardner gets her head on it, trying to keep it in bounds, does not. It'll be a throw-in near side right for Gotham towards the corner. They get it in, play it back to Jess Clark. To Jess Carter, not Clark. Centrally to at the middle of the field to Tierna Davidson, ahead to Denise O'Sullivan. O'Sullivan to Howe. Howe working toward the near sideline to Bernina. Bernina to Jurexis forward on the pitch, down the line to Mitch Purse. Purse angles it in, now passes it centrally to Howe, further to the middle of the pitch to O'Sullivan. O'Sullivan has a lot of grass to work with. Plays this out wide to Girl Ryden. Gotham is picking their spots right now.
1: Yeah.
0: They got it to Talia Summer, back to O'Sullivan, out wide to Ryden, back to O'Sullivan. We played 63 and a half minutes, 2-1 Gotham. Gotham is just doing a passing drill.
1: Yeah, Racing is just a little late to the ball. They're just allowing a little bit too much time for Gotham to turn on the ball, especially at the end of the final third. They need to be a little bit quicker and make contact as the
0: Racing
1: ball is coming.
0: Racing does win it back. They got to get it through. Well, there's well Aaron Wright. Race touch by her to keep the play alive. Plays it well out wide to Quincy McMahon. McMahon now angling in on the rookie Talia Summer. Gets by Summer. Loser step, trips down on the ball. She tripped on it. No foul called. Summer's able to take it away. Denise O'Sullivan gets it from Summer. Now centrally to McCaskill. Weber, who picked up the yellow. I said it was Haas earlier, but it was Weber. She was trying to poke it away, could not. Gotham gets it back to Carter. Carter middle defensively. Now middle of the pitch to O'Sullivan. Back to Davidson. And here's that passing drill by Gotham. It feels like if you're going to get a counterattack on Gotham, it has to be quick and decisive.
1: Yeah, Gotham doing a great job of being a little bit more composed here than they were in the first half. Oh, my goodness.
0: Oh, heady play by Midge Purse. She olayed Courtney Peterson, let the ball run by both of them. She gets it towards the middle, plays it ahead to Sam Kerr. This will be the knockout blow. Ball pops up off Gene, missed near side.
1: Wow, and that's so deadly, particularly because Racing are so high up. They're pressing, which I agree with. I think that's a great decision. But there's so much space in behind in Racing zone half that if they let the ball roll, there's just a lot of space to run onto in that half.
0: So here are the subs for Racing now. Nice ovation for Emma Sears. Emma Sears is in for Maya Lardner. And Quincy McMahon is going out in place of McKenna Morris. So McKenna Morris is in. Emma Sears is in. Racing needs a goal, and their best goal scorer is on the pitch. Do they have time? That's going to be the question. There's just under, well, about 25 minutes to go in regulation.
1: Yeah, you have to believe that they don't want to share the points here, so need two goals, really, instead.